0: opportunities. Without naming names, he subtly suggested that the company's leadership lacked a killer instinct, and the son even started eating lunch in the company cafeteria to make connections with the key employees and department heads. When all the right seeds had been planted and all the right palms had been greased, the son made his move and took charge. And my friend was left holding a cardboard box with little else after decades of sacrifice. If you're familiar with the Old Testament, you may have already guessed the name of my friend. It was King David. And the name of his son is Absalom. And I changed a few minor details, but the overall arc of David's story matches what I have described. It is a sad story indeed. After decades of serving as the king of Israel, David was forced to flee Jerusalem in a single day because of Absalom's rebellion. He left the region entirely, traveling with his trusted advisors until they crossed the Jordan River. Once there, scripture suggests David looked back across the waters and wrote what we know today as Psalm 42 and Psalm 43. I need to tell you that these two psalms go together. In fact, it may look like there's a chapter division between the two of them. There really is not. Originally, this was one psalm. I'm sure you know that the Bible is totally inspired, but chapter divisions are man-made. If you look down at your Bible, you will notice in Psalm 42 and 43 a verse that is repeated three times. Three times this verse is repeated and joins these psalms together. Psalm 42, verse 5. Why are you cast down, O my soul? And why are you disquieted within me? Hope in God, for I shall yet praise him for the help of his countenance. Psalm 42, 11. Why are you cast down, O my soul? And why are you disquieted within me? Hope in God, for I shall yet praise him, the help of my countenance and my God. And Psalm 43, verse 5, why are you cast down, O my soul? And why are you disquieted within me? Hope in God, for I shall yet praise him, the help of my countenance and my God. The inscription over these two psalms says they are addressed to the choir master. And these psalms are called a maskil of the sons of Korah. The word maskil in Hebrew means a teaching psalm. So Psalms 42 and 43 are teaching psalms from David to help us learn how to handle our discouragements and our blue moods. Martin Seligman says that we tell ourselves three lies when we're discouraged. We say that our circumstances are personal, which means God's picking on us and we're the only ones going through this stuff. Secondly, we say our circumstances are pervasive, which means they affect everything and they corrupt everything in our lives. And thirdly, we tell ourselves that these circumstances are permanent and they can never change. All of these are lies because they are deep wounds to our souls. They keep us shackled to discouragement and despair. You know, there's an old story about the devil putting his tools up for sale. He spread out before the buyers the things like hatred and envy and pride and deceit and lying, each marked with a price on it. But off to the side lay one worn, overused tool priced higher than all the rest put together. What is that one? Someone said, and the answer was, that is discouragement. Why is it so expensive? And the devil said, because it works better than all the others. With it, I can get inside a person's soul when nothing else will. And it is so worn out because I use it on almost everybody. You can sense that David is dealing with this as you read these Psalms. He feels overwhelmed and hopeless and helpless. And what I would like to do today, because of what he wrote, is to take these two psalms written during Absalom's defection and David's temporary loss of his kingdom and find out what we can learn about discouragement. I told you before, It's the number one thing the enemy uses in my life. He is good at getting people discouraged. And because whatever your situation is, like mine, I remember that it's not permanent, it's not pervasive, and it's not personal. God wants you to have hope. And David's Psalms offer three helpful principles that guide us and support us whenever we're discouraged. They are built around powerful paradox. A paradox is two principles that seem to be in opposite directions, and yet they combine to express the truth. The first paradox goes like this: hope is most alive when everything seems hopeless. You say, Pastor Jeremiah, that didn't make sense. How could hope be alive when everything is hopeless? We all deal with discouraging situations on a regular basis. However, sometimes the accumulation of discouragement can push us into despair. And when we lose a job, or we have to worry about finances and housing, ways our children might be affected, or the first year after losing a spouse is hard, and the second is harder, and the third seems impossible. In these types of situations, if we're not careful, we start to feel as if nothing will ever get better. We may begin to believe there's no escape from feeling miserable, which only makes us feel miserable. But the Bible paints a different picture. Honestly, it's kind of surprising. And until you get your mind wrapped around it, you can't really comprehend it at all. Scripture tells us that true hope springs from despair. Here's the way Paul put it when he wrote to the Romans in the 8th chapter of his letter. He said, "For we were saved in this hope, but hope that is seen is not hope. For why does one still hope for what he sees? But if we hope for what we do not see, we eagerly wait for it with perseverance." Paul's logic in these verses is ironclad. If we already have everything we desire, then we don't have anything to hope for. We no longer have need of hope. But on the other side of the coin, hope exists precisely, exactly where we feel uncertainty. It is born from discouragement and dejection and despair. That's exactly where David was living after all these terrible things had happened in his life. He was full of despair. Listen to the cry of his soul. If you read this psalm carefully, you will get inside of David's skin and you will feel what he felt. Here are just a few verses that tell you what he was going through. Psalm 42:3. "My tears have been my food day and night, while they continually say to me, 'Where is your God?'" Psalm 42:7. "Deep calls unto deep at the noise of your waterfalls. All your waves and billows have gone over me." Psalm 42:9, "Why have you forgotten me? Why do I go mourning because of the oppression of my enemy?" And Psalm 42:10, "As with the breaking of my bones, my enemies reproach me. They say to me all day long, 'Where is your God?'" These are the words of a broken man who felt abandoned, ridiculed, and overwhelmed, and yet these psalms are about hope. Don't miss the important implication of this paradox. It is possible to love God deeply and still feel despair. If you are discouraged or weighed down, that does not automatically mean that God is displeased with you. And it does not always mean that there is some hidden sin you have not dealt with. Sometimes it simply means you are human, living in a broken world and learning to hold on to hope. If you go back through the Bible, you will see that. Remember how discouraged Moses felt in the wilderness? The weight of leading a complaining and restless people became so overwhelming that he told God he couldn't do it any longer, and he would rather die than continue to be the leader of the Israelites. Likewise, Hannah was crushed in spirit because she couldn't have children, and she was continually mocked by her rival. The Bible says she was miserable and would weep and not eat when she went to the house of the Lord. And Elijah, after a great victory over the prophets of Baal, fled into the wilderness in fear of Jezebel. He sat down under a broom tree and he asked God to take his life. He said, "Lord, I have had enough." I love that phrase. I have said that before. Have you ever said that? "Lord, I have had enough." Even Jesus, in his darkest moment, cried out, my God, why have you forsaken me? One of my old friends, who is now in heaven, is a man by the name of Warren Wiersbe. He was a marvelous pastor, wonderful writer. I think he wrote about as many books as the years he lived, and he had lots of books. One of the books he wrote was called Walking with the Giants, and it contains short biographies of many people that you and I have heard about, famous Christians, what you might call giants of the faith. As he wrote the introduction, he said one surprising thing he discovered was a common thread running through their lives. Many of them faced early years of nearly debilitating discouragement, but they kept at it, and they faithfully sowed seeds despite the dark clouds that were over their heads. One of the men he mentioned was Charles Haddon Spurgeon, one of the great preachers of history, some say the greatest. Spurgeon suffered from prolonged bouts of depression, as well as anxiety about common problems. Here he was, this great preacher, but he worried about finances. I took encouragement from that. Spurgeon's psychological and physical ailments were so severe that he would often be confined to bed for weeks at a time. However, he came to see these problems as part of God's work in his life. His sufferings enabled him to comfort and encourage others who were afflicted. He said he discovered that his periods of depression often came before a time when God blessed his ministry. And he made a statement I will never forget. Listen to this. He said, "Depression became like a John the Baptist for me. Just as John the Baptist came as the forerunner of Jesus, my depression came as a forerunner to God's blessing in my life. When I went through those times of discouragement and depression and worked through them, I knew that on the other side, God was going to do something great in my life." It's almost like the picture of the waves of the ocean. The depth of the trough determines the height of the wave. When you go through a low place, oftentimes after that, God takes you to the high place. David's experience as he wrote these Psalms show us that hopelessness is not the end. Instead, it is often the soil in which hope begins. Hope is not the absence of difficulty. It is the certainty that God is present in the middle of difficulty. Hope is most alive when everything seems hopeless. Therefore, our souls can weather seasons of discouragement. Here's the second paradox from David's pen. Hope for the future is built on the past. Now, that doesn't make a lot of sense in many respects, and sometimes that's the way paradoxes are. We typically think of hope as forward-facing. We hope for things that are yet to come. Specifically, we hope for things we desire that we don't yet have. But in these two Psalms, David repeatedly looks back at his experiences from the past. For example, Psalm 42:4, "When I remember these things, I pour out my soul within me, for I used to go with the multitudes. I went with them to the house of God with the voice of joy and praise and with the multitude that kept a pilgrim feast." David said, "I'm going through a really tough time right now, but when I think back, I remember the joy I had with my brothers and sisters when I went to the house of God and we sang praises and we worshiped the Lord." Here's a similar sentiment from verse 6. "Oh my God, my soul is cast down within me. Therefore, I will remember you from the land of the Jordan and from the height of Hermon, from the hill Mizar." You know, feeling discouraged in the present, David chose to remember the past. He looked back at times of worship and joy in the presence of God. The more he remembered, the more his thoughts turned to the faithfulness of God. I think it's an important thing to remember that when we're discouraged, we tend to forget what God has done for us in the past. The old hymn that goes like this, "Count your blessings, name them one by one, and you will see what the Lord has done." We focus on the future when we get discouraged, and we lose sight of what he has done for us in the past. we forget his faithfulness. It's a terrible condition for our souls, because when we go through this, we're constantly thinking about what is uncertain and unknown. But the one thing we have that no one can take from us is what God has already done for us. We put that in the bank of our heart and we remember it. That's reason why I recommend keeping a journal. I remember when I first got sick years ago, somebody told me I should journal, and I didn't do it because I thought journals were for women and mystics, and I wasn't either one, so I didn't know if I could do a journal. But then I was reading a book by Gordon MacDonald, and in this book he talked about journaling in his computer, and that sounded very masculine to me, so I decided I would do that. And during my time with cancer, I journaled every day. Now, journals are important because when you write things down and you get them out of your system, you put them on paper, you can tell God what's really in your heart. That's really true. But there's another reason why journals are important. When you're going through a hard time here, you can go back and read your journal and remember what God did for you in the past. Let me tell you something. God is still at home. You're the one that walked away. He hasn't left. He hasn't changed. He's the same God who helped you before, who's willing to help you now. So when you go through discouragement, one of the things you can do is go back and remember the blessings of God. Maybe it was the blessing of your children being born, or finding the right person to be married to, or getting your house, or whatever it is that God has done for you. Remember his blessings when you're going through difficulty. You'll be surprised what that does for you. And there's another thought here that we should address. David wrote, "Why are you cast down, O my soul?" Which suggests that David had chosen to be discouraged, and he was asking his soul, "Why have you cast yourself down?" That's important because it means we have a choice in where we focus. We can dwell on despair, or we can direct our thoughts to hope. There was a time when David was on the run. He was leading a group of renegade soldiers. They were out fighting their battles, and they had left their wives and children behind in a city called Ziklag. After being gone for a time, they came back, and as they walked over the hill and looked down, they saw that the city of Ziklag had been burned to the ground. It was gone. And all of the women and the children had been taken captive by the Amalekites. Now David had a twofold problem. He not only was being pursued by the enemy, but now his own men were furious with him. They had followed him, and now their families were gone. Their homes were destroyed. Everything was gone. And the Bible says they were so distressed, they talked about killing David. And he had nowhere to go. If I had been in his place, I might have been tempted to run. But listen to what the Word of God says David did. 1 Samuel 30, verse 6. David strengthened himself in the Lord his God. How many of you know the only person you have sometimes is yourself? Have you ever been sequestered in that place where nobody quite understands what you're experiencing? You try to help them understand that they don't understand. And all of a sudden you look up and you say, "Lord, it's just me and you." David strengthened him. So I love what he did. I can almost picture it. David is overwhelmed. What am I going to do? My men are against me. The enemy's against me. And instead of collapsing under the weight of it, he turns to the Lord. In my mind, I see him taking the scriptures and going off by himself, finding a quiet place and opening the Word of God, and as he reads, he begins to remember who God is. How many of you know if God is on your team, you're never alone? And you're always in the majority. You and God are greater than you and anyone else. And that's the lesson. When you get discouraged, when you feel overwhelmed, you don't just sit there and let it walk over you. You have to learn to encourage yourself in the Lord. One of the ways you do that is by going back through the scriptures and remembering the greatness of God. I mentioned keeping a journal. That can help. Go back and read what God has already done in your life and look at the ways he's been faithful. And there's not one of us here who doesn't have a good list. We count our blessings and we realize that we have so much to be thankful for. We look at what is happening around the world. Think about being a Christian in some of the other war-torn places of the world. And here we are. We're not free of problems, worshiping God and listening to His Word. We're blessed people. Sometimes we just need somebody to poke us and remind us about that, because we get caught up in our troubles, we get caught up in our discouragements, and that's the enemy doing that. He's wounding our soul with all of that so that we can't be successful and we can't be helpful and we can't be of use to the Lord. When you're all down on yourself, you're never going to help anybody. And the enemy knows that. And the psalmist tells us, don't let it happen.
1: As you will see as we go through this again tomorrow, there are three things we learn from these two psalms that help us deal with discouragement. Helpful to me, and I love these psalms very much. I hope you will too as you follow along. So tomorrow is part two of the war zone of discouragement. On Friday, we're going to talk about temptation and how Satan uses that to infect our soul with his diseases. 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

Halfway to the weekend, my friends. How you holding up? I hope pretty good because this weekend, I'm so excited. It's Thanksgiving long weekend, and I think I said this yesterday, Thanksgiving might be my favorite time of the year. It's fall, there's good food, there's like not a lot of pressure. It's just an opportunity to be grateful. Your verse for today is Isaiah 55, 6. It says, "Seek the Lord while he may be found. Call on him while he is near."

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1: Do you ever look back and think, man, I wish I knew that information when I was younger? I'm Holly Taylor, and I feel like the older I get, the more I say this. Maybe there's a piece of wisdom that you would love for the next generation to just embrace, to take, and run with it. What is it? I remember someone telling me, show me your friends, I'll show you your future. And that stuck with me. And I'm sure that'll be something that I tell my kids too. But it's right. I take a look at who people hung out with and where they are now. A very interesting correlation. So, what is it that you wish you knew then that you know now?
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0: We're talking about words of wisdom today, which makes sense. It's a Wednesday. Alliterations, we like those, right? I'm Holly Taylor here for Shine FM, and I talked about how growing up, someone told me, show me your friends, I'll show you your future. It stuck with me. What's something that stuck with you that now you're telling your kids or your grandkids? Pat says, this is something that has always stayed with me. A goal without a plan is just a wish. Wow. So true. So true. Because if you don't have your steps to make it towards that goal, you're just thinking, oh, it'd be nice to do that. It's wishful thinking, isn't it? Love that. Thank you for texting in that advice.
1: 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Steve from Green Fox Windows here to tell you about the hat trick of windows. 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
10: Do you recognize Mark Carney's Canada? 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

0: I just learned something new. I'm Holly Taylor, and I love hearing about the stories of Canadians. And maybe this one should be one of those heritage moments. Do you remember watching those on TV? Canada Post did them. Well, this is about a certain chip brand, Miss Vicky's. I didn't know that it started in a small town in Ontario by Vicky Kerr. It was back in the 80s, and she lived on a potato farm with her husband, Bill, and she was so tired of just the garbage that was in the chips that she was giving to our kids. So she said, you know what? No more trans fats for us. No more preservatives. So she used a family recipe that her mom had given her. She added her own little twist by frying the chips in peanut oil. And she used the potatoes that her husband Bill was growing right there on the farm. No big factory, just family, a family farm, and a recipe. And that was in the 80s. And her brand still remains in stores today and is now a part of a bigger brand, Frito-Lay.
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0: Time for a feel-good story. Young people doing incredible things. Because when I think of football, I don't really think of finance. But for one young man, absolutely there's a correlation between finance and football. Star quarterback down in the U.S. He has a Heisman Trophy to boot, plus he was a number one NFL draft pick. He's also an inspiring philanthropist. His name is Fernando Mendoza, and he wants to utilize his career in football to encourage Gen Z and their knowledge in finances. So instead of partnering up with some kind of protein shake or bar or special high octane water or something like that, he actually teamed up with the U.S. Bank to launch a whole new video series to help kids learn how to utilize their finances to the max. He says his true passion is actually fiscal responsibility. So interesting, using his, I guess, popularity to be able to encourage the next generation to be financially wise.
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0: Sneaky habits are getting in our way. It's Holly Taylor here for Shine FM, and it's so true. You never realize how sometimes the small things that you do in life can actually have some very negative impact. We've talked about poor sleep hygiene before, and so yeah, get a good night's sleep. Obvious. If you have an unhealthy habit of not eating healthy things for your body, that is something that can really chip away at your overall health. It can actually also cause depression and anxiety. So making sure you're eating healthy foods, not ones full of sugars or processed foods that cause inflammation in our brains and in our body, that can actually really impact your mental health. Exercising, we know this. Sometimes you just got to carve out the time. But honestly, if you want to be a Proverbs 31 woman, you better work out. It talks about her physical strength in verse 17. She sets about her work vigorously, and her arms are strong for her tasks. So, you know, you can't use Proverbs 31 woman as an excuse not to work out. I'm imagining her as being really buff.
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0: Okay, we got Thanksgiving coming up, and I'm sure not only are you thinking about what to cook, but when are you going to find the time to clean? 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

0: look.
1: I love fall for so many reasons, and one of them is because I get to look at some pretty funny wildlife pictures. That's right. It is back once again, the wildlife comedy photos. And these pictures are adorable. Oh, my word. They're so funny, too. There's this picture of this beautiful flower, and it has a hummingbird on one of the petals, and it just looks like it's had too much to eat. Now it's got a full belly, just like we would have on a Thanksgiving day, and it's just there napping. It's so adorable. Anyway, you can take a look at those pictures online and then vote for your favorite. Open to the public. It is the Comedy Wildlife Photography Awards.
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0: safe and fun for the whole family here on Shine FM. It's Holly Taylor, and thank you so much for hanging out with me here today. 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Happy to switch things up, see what's going on. But yeah, we really want to make sure we've got a little something there for everyone in your family to enjoy.
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2: Hi, I'm Dr. Doug Weiss, and for over 40 years as a licensed psychologist, I've helped countless individuals heal from life's deepest hurts and challenges. And here on Healing Time, you won't just hear powerful testimonies, you'll be equipped with practical steps and biblical tools to walk in real, lasting freedom in Christ.
3: God created men to live with courage, conviction, and character. But in today's culture, real manhood is often confused or compromised. Today's guest is here to call men back to biblical courage and a bold faith in Jesus. Today's guest is an author, speaker, and the president of Christian Men's Network, which is impacting millions of men with the gospel, equipping pastors to make real disciples for Jesus. Our friend, Paul Cole, welcome to Healing Time.
4: Oh, man, it's so good to be here.
3: Good to hear.
4: You're such a blessing, brother. And I love the whole, just the title, Healing, because that's really where a lot of us don't go. And well, we need to,
3: and I really encourage people to do it as a group. Like, we got lots of different products, self-esteem, you know, men's purity issues, all kinds of stuff on Healing Time website, so they can do this. But your story starts in California.
4: Yeah.
3: Okay, which, you know, you wouldn't necessarily go to California to start a huge men's ministry, but God does. He starts in California with you, and give us a little bit of your story, your dad, and all that. And
4: well, my father was a pastor, and so I grew up in Santa Cruz, California.
3: And as a PK.
4: He pastored as a PK, which back in the day, it was a little different era.
3: Oh, totally.
4: Growing up. And ministers back in that era were pretty much encouraged to give everything
3: to the church.
4: For the ministry, for the church. So you sacrificed everything, including your family.
3: Mm-hmm.
4: And so he discovered that later in life. Let's say when I was in my late teens and my sisters were mid-teens. And he began to recover that. And so he wrote a book called Maximize Manhood, if you will, about the journey of what it is to be a real man and what it is to father your children. So forward into that, I got into television, media, marketing, all that, started a company, moved here to Texas. And, but in all of that, my father started this ministry called Christian Men's Network. And I began to help him with that, with our media company and the things we had. And then after a period of time, and 23 years ago, he went to be with the Lord. But the Lord used that ministry in a powerful way as he became a mentor to many other men who started ministries to men.
3: Talk about what God did with that seed and what that has become now, the tree.
4: Yeah, it's there's so many different great men of God. I think of Pat Morley with you know, Man in the Mirror. And I think of many different great
3: friends. G12, you know, all these kind of things,
4: You know, because what we begin to discover was if men are not discipled, if they're actually not on purpose discipled, that means mentored.
3: Yes.
4: Okay, if they're not mentored, then they just kind of choose their own path.
3: Right.
4: Or what most guys do is they don't do anything. Like, hey, I'm okay. I show up on Sunday.
3: Right.
4: You know, I'm good. So what the Lord did with Christian Men's Network, when my father began that 48 years ago, what happened is that that seed began to touch the hearts of men. I think of Robert Berger in Lima, Peru, that now has expanded that with Christian Men's Network across South America. And so now in Brazil, there's 10,000 men's groups meeting.
3: Wow.
4: It's, I think, 1,800 churches in Argentina. We've got a conference coming up in December there. There's a number of different things like that. So Lima, Peru, what Robert saw was then he began to disciple men. It changed his church. Changed everything. So when he had 500 people in his church in Lima, Peru, he was a missionary. He's now Peruvian. Went as a missionary from the coast of California. We kind of connected on surfing.
3: Sure.
4: But he went there in order to touch people's lives. He had 500 people in a church. When he began to concentrate on men and spend most of his time discipling the men in his church, his church went from 500 to 5,000 in 5 years.
3: Wow.
4: And the beauty of it, Doug, is that the growth was deep. It was
3: solid growth,
4: So it was unshakable. When a man's discipled, he knows his purpose, his direction, his destiny, why he's here. And then that man now no longer, because we all want to leave a legacy, right? So what is that? A man, what a man does in life becomes history. Mm-hmm. What he puts into motion becomes his legacy.
3: Right.
4: So legacy, that thing that we have. So now men begin to see that. God began to bless it, begin to grow. So what Robert Berger saw happen in his church, he's taken now across that country. Mm-hmm. We have other friends in different parts of the world. And somewhere around 1.5 million men every single month are going through those materials.
3: Wow.
4: Somewhere in the world, 50 different
3: wow.
4: languages.
3: Wow.
4: And I feel like we're just kicking off a lot of things.
3: Sure.
4: We're teaching pastors. We did a program in Cairo, Egypt. We've done three of them now. Mm-hmm. We've trained over 200 pastors about discipling men.
3: Yes.
4: We're now doing it in Amman, Jordan. We're doing it in some places I don't even want to talk about.
3: Right. You're in a 1040 window somewhere.
4: Yeah. I got a text last Saturday from a man who says, hey, this man you prayed for and that you commissioned in this particular country, his place was disrupted. In fact, it was raided by the police. They destroyed all his computers. He had a bunch of men there that he was getting off of drugs, mm-hmm. getting off the streets. Their lives were being changed by Christ, and they got dispersed and wiped out. Mm. So this is what's happening to our Christian friends and family. And that's why I appreciate Daystar, because you're pushing into all those places.
3: Absolutely.
4: And we can go digitally with this healing program. We can go digitally to places where you can't go, we can't go physically. And you can't actually hold a Bible in those places. If you do, you're going to jail. Mm-hmm. Or worse, you're being, you're being
3: injured or killed.
4: Yeah, injured or killed. And so what happened in all of this is that the Lord has used the ministry to men to grow churches. You know, somebody asked me, what do you do? I said, well, I head up a charity. You know, if you're meeting with a general market person, I head up a charity that focuses on defeating fatherlessness and ending child abuse mm-hmm. and raising up strong men who are willing to serve others. Mm-hmm. And our theme is every child deserves a loving dad.
3: Amen.
4: Well, you can't argue with that.
3: Right.
4: You know, so what we're looking at now with Christian Men's Network is that as you mentor men, it changes the future for children.
3: Mm-hmm.
4: Right?
3: That's absolutely true.
4: And it's generational.
3: Right.
4: And you see that. I'll give you two quick stories I love. The stories of Eli and Jairus. So Eli's this well-known man who mentored Samuel, but he's got two sons.
3: Right, who are a mess, yeah.
4: Yeah, they're messed up, man. They're all jacked up. Mm-hmm. And they're using their position
3: in
4: order to rip people off, right? And worse. But he never stops them. Because if he stops them and he says, these guys are bad, it messes up his position. Because mm-hmm. he's the leader of the synagogue.
3: Right,
4: he's the
3: high priest.
4: Head guy. He's the high priest. And then you look at Jairus. Jairus is that man who came to Jesus because his daughter was mm-hmm. close to dying. In fact, died while he's trying to get Jesus to his home. Jairus was also a man of position in the religious world. He was the head of the synagogue. But he didn't care about his position.
3: Right.
4: He cared about his daughter.
3: Come on.
4: And the contrast is Eli cared more about his position than he did about his children.
3: Yes.
4: And Jairus cared more about his children than he did about his position.
3: Amen. And so
4: that's the heart of a father.
3: What I see in men who have men in their lives is they feel safe. They don't feel alone. So if something comes up.
4: Well, you don't feel alone. That's
3: whether it's a temptation, a fear, or an opportunity.
4: Yeah.
3: Because all three can mess up your safety.
4: Yeah.
3: You know, if you got this woman hitting on you and you're not talking about it, that'll mess up your safety.
4: Yeah.
3: Okay? If you have fear coming into your life and you're not talking about it, that'll mess you up. If you have an opportunity which can challenge your faith, I can tell you, I was in a CEO group for over 20 years with some really mm-hmm. good Christian men, very successful business guys. And sometimes we just had to call not each other out, we had to call each other up.
4: Mm, that's really good.
3: You know what I'm saying? Say, wait a minute.
4: That's really good.
3: Because they're like, they were 70 years old and God was giving them a new opportunity. And we're like, you jump. What are you talking about? Retirement's not in the Bible. Get out there.
4: Yeah.
3: You know?
4: No, it's
3: and let's go for it. And they would leave encouraged and go, wow. Like for me personally, just watching the process over 20 years being in those relationships encouraged me and developed me in some ways that there's not another way that could have been done.
4: You've got to have the encouragement of a brother. There's nothing like another man saying, hey, well done.
3: Amen.
4: Way to go.
3: You know, all of us have that place in our heart that we want our dad to say, well done, good job, love you, proud of you. But we can do that for each other as men, especially, guys, we can reach out to these young guys. I mean, these teenagers, mm-hmm. these 20, 30-year-olds, you know, if you're 60 or above, how many men have you hugged lately that are under the age of 30? And just say, proud of you, buddy. You're here at church.
4: Yeah, well done.
3: You know, you showed up. Okay, I see the way you're walking. I love you. I see what you're doing on the stage. I see what you're doing down in the
4: kitchen.
3: That's
4: really good.
3: I see you. I'm proud of you. Let me hug you.
4: Yeah.
3: Get out of here. You know,
4: yeah.
3: We need that.
4: It's
3: something that men are sometimes ashamed to talk about, but we do. We all need that kind of like, hey.
4: Sometimes, well, you know what it is. Sometimes we need a pat on the back. Sometimes we need a kick in the butt.
3: Right.
4: And
3: both is how men love.
4: Yeah, come
3: both
4: on.
3: Both is love.
4: Well, it has to come out of love. True discipline, mm-hmm. This is one of the things that you teach. True discipline always comes out of love.
3: Mm-hmm.
4: You know, you discipline because you love. You show me a child that's undisciplined, and I'll show you a child that's unloved.
3: Come on now.
4: And the issue that you and I deal with is a man will show up.
3: Mm-hmm.
4: Let's say a man will show up. He brings some money back to mm-hmm. his family or whatever, but he doesn't mentor them, doesn't discipline them, doesn't provide an atmosphere. Because
3: mm-hmm.
4: that's really what we're talking about.
3: Mm-hmm.
4: And fatherlessness, the thing that we hit against and that this program is about,
3: mm-hmm.
4: fatherlessness is the leading indicator of poverty in every culture of the world.
3: Wow.
4: Every culture. So let me just draw a quick line. Poverty, okay, that issue mm-hmm. means a child is malnourished.
3: Right. Spiritually, emotionally, financially.
4: Right. So malnourishment, just think of this. Harvard came out with a study, I'm sure you've read it, about the thinning of the cortex.
3: Mm-hmm.
4: And the thinning of the cortex means your quick memory, that ability to take a test
3: mm-hmm.
4: in school. It's when it's thinner, you can't remember stuff.
3: Right.
4: It deteriorates. So when you're malnourished, the cortex thins,
3: mm-hmm.
4: you're not able to take tests,
3: mm-hmm.
4: and now somebody says, well, and I think in Belize, one of the teachers told me, he said, well, we just say it this way, hungry children can't learn. So here we are, I live in the United States, we live in mm-hmm. the United States, very prosperous country, and yet we've got food deserts all over the place, in mm-hmm. fact, near where I live. And so what does the church do? Why has God raised up the church?
3: Mm-hmm.
4: God's raised up the church to disciple men who disciple their families and change culture. And how do we change culture? You just go out and start.
3: Yeah.
4: So you go out and you say, okay, here's a food desert. That means they don't have fresh food within three bus stops or a 10-minute, 15-minute walk. So now you look at it and you say, okay, what can I do to help change this? Now, I might be a plumber. I might be an electrician. What can I do?
3: Mm-hmm.
4: Well, I can go help somebody else do what they do.
3: Right.
4: Or I can go to that school mm-hmm. that's trying to do something, and I can do their electrical work for mm-hmm. them. I can go do something else. So you start where you are with what
3: you Use your gifts. Use your gifts.
4: Use your gifts.
3: And if you use your gifts, God gives you more.
4: That's what it's about right there. So the thing we're attacking is fatherlessness.
3: Mm-hmm.
4: And I believe when you build strong men, you'll have strong families.
3: Mm-hmm.
4: Strong families make strong churches, and strong churches are the light of the world.
3: Yes.
4: Right?
3: Yes,
4: God raised up the church. It's his body.
3: I know
4: we're an easy target.
3: Right.
4: You know, you've got all these people, you got a whole bunch of
3: it's
4: YouTube
3: an imperfect
4: genre
3: situation, you know,
4: talking about this guy,
3: YouTube
4: that guy, this thing.
3: YouTube self-appointed prophets. Listen, we're going to come back with Paul, and we're going to get into his book called Identity, because it has real value. So stay right where you are.
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3: Well, welcome back to Healing Time. We're here with Paul Cole, and I want to spend some time talking about now your book called Identity.
4: Identity.
3: Okay. First of all, you know, I'm a writer, and you're a writer. What kind of inspired you to go, okay, Lord, I need to do this?
4: Well, what really inspired me was the fact that Mark 5, and I use the story in the book, Mark 5 is a man that Jesus encounters. He's been walking through a cemetery screaming and crying. He's the demon-possessed man, the Gerasenes. And so we read that story, but I thought, what is driving this man? What is it? Demon-possessed, whatever. The issue was he had no identity. He didn't know who he was. He didn't know what his story was. And so I began to look at this, and in my doctorate in semiotics, my professor Leonard Sweet talks about this a lot, about definition and who you are,
3: mm-hmm.
4: story. And I just begin to look at and pray over as we do over these things, and to be able to communicate this easily for us as men. Mm-hmm. And the definition I came up with on identity is the story you tell yourself about yourself.
3: Right, it's the inner voice.
4: It's that story. It's
3: either I'm good enough or I'm not good enough. I can or I can't.
4: And most,
3: I will or I won't.
4: And most men are telling themselves a story that somebody else wrote the lyrics to.
3: Oh, that's a good point.
4: And so what happens is we begin to rehearse this story of who I am, that I'm not good enough, that I'm held back or whatever. And so Jesus came as the word to rewrite your story.
3: Amen.
4: And definition, so as I begin to look at this, and then the ministry to men, you know, as I moved into the ministry to men, having grown up surfing and team sports and playing basketball and baseball and college and
3: always around dudes, right?
4: And, yeah, always around guys. And you begin to realize, you know, some guys are having a problem growing up.
3: Right, especially when you go to reunions.
4: Oh, dude, yeah. I mean, seriously.
3: You're like, wow, you're still drunk 30 years later.
4: It's like, yeah, it's now that's a funny one, man, going back to high school, you know, and of course that was, but I began to look at it and realize that definition is what drives your decisions.
3: Yes.
4: So every decision is based on your definition, behavior follows belief, what you believe about God, what you believe about others, what you believe about yourself. Mm-hmm. So as I begin to look at that and minister to men and sit down with men and talk and deal with these issues, I begin to realize, man, I want something that's easy to read, and then there's a 40-day devotional to renew your mind. Mm-hmm. You know, take 5 minutes every day. Begin to walk through it. One of the things we have a tendency to do is we look at the Bible and we go, dude, I don't know where to start.
3: I don't know what
4: to do. So
3: we do nothing. I mean, generally, I don't know about you, but I'm not gifted with mechanics, okay? My dad didn't teach me anything. I never learned anything, and I don't really have a desire to learn anything. So I think all you guys
4: who
3: are mechanics are brilliant.
4: I know a guy, right?
3: Yeah. And so that's what we do. But as a guy, if I lift up the hood of my car, you know, and there's something wrong with it, I do what every guy does. I look at it, and then I close it. Because I don't know what to do. You know, and when men don't know what to do, we tend to do nothing.
4: Right.
3: Right? And so this book can help somebody go, okay, I can read a scripture or two. I can hear what it's trying to say to me. And maybe even, I think you have some space where you can write stuff down, right?
4: Yeah, and I've got stories of different men in here, and we start talking about the things that really stop us from starting. And so that's why I wrote the book Identity. And God's used it. It's in 6 different languages now. And we use it in different parts of the world. Christian Men's Network today is in over 100 nations.
3: Wow.
4: God's using it in a powerful way. We help churches disciple men. It's really, so when somebody talks about, hey,
3: that's different than preaching, and that's different than church growth per se, even though discipling men is probably the fastest way to church growth.
4: Well, it's the strongest way to church growth.
3: That's probably a better way to say
4: one
3: it.
4: One of the fastest ways is just do an event
3: that
4: brings everybody together.
3: Right.
4: One of the things that Billy Graham said, and I remember reading this stat, I'm sure you looked at it also. One of the things he regretted, if you will, looking back over his life, is that fewer than 3% of the people who walked forward to receive Christ at his great conference, great events and crusades, actually got fully engaged in a local church.
3: Yeah.
4: So now you've got this big thing happening. Mm. See, I look at the seed and the sower, you know, that parable that Jesus gave us. And some seed fell on hard ground, and the birds came, and some seed fell on thorny ground, and some had rocks in it, and then there was good soil. So I look at it in our ministry to men, and my picture, Doug, is some guys just lucky to be good soil? Is that just a luck thing? Mm. So what's the role then of us as men who follow Christ? I believe, remember when Mary came to the tomb, and she turned around and she saw Jesus, but she mistook him for what?
3: Yeah.
4: The gardener.
3: Right.
4: What was the first job that God gave Adam? Gardening.
3: Right.
4: I believe that our role as ministers to men is to go take all of that ground and make it good soil.
3: Well, I think we
4: pull the thorns.
3: We can be good soil.
4: Move the stones.
3: We can be good soil. If good soil surrounds a seed, I think we can take that analogy another way. Like, okay, someone gets
4: right.
3: Like, there's a church in California. I think it's called Rock Church. And I went there and I did some things. But I was so impressed with the way they did evangelism. Now, this guy's not on TV, doesn't want to be. He's got 10,000 member church plus, changing the city, changing the world quietly. But when they do an altar call, here's the way they bring people down. And then if you're in altar ministry, and they've got lots of them, you're expected to personally follow that person until they get into the beginner's class.
4: I love that.
3: And a beginner's class starts every month. So for 3 or 4 weeks, you're responsible to call them, meet with them, and
4: talk with them,
3: build a relationship with them, and
4: community.
3: Make sure they get into the class, and the church takes it from there. And so, but what that church did is they said, we're going to be good soil.
4: Yeah.
3: Okay.
4: Yeah.
3: We don't really care what soil you grew up in.
4: Right.
3: We're going to be that soil.
4: Because we're willing to help you become good soil.
3: Right.
4: Remove the rocks.
3: That seed that God put in you.
4: Yeah.
3: We're going to surround you, and you're going to mature, and yeah, the weeds can be pulled out. All of us have those.
4: Exactly.
3: And stuff like that. So I think we don't know who we are.
4: Mm.
3: We don't know that our light will help heal darkness.
4: Mm.
3: You know, we don't know that the warmth of our love will break the curses of abandonment.
4: Yeah, so good.
3: You know what I'm saying? Because you've done men's conferences, and I have for many years, and you see the guys that come down, whether it's sexual purity or marriage or whatever we're going into, and they really do, they have this place of repentance. And really, when you just go hug them and they can feel that you love them and you accept them, as dirty as they are at that moment, their sins are gone.
4: Mm.
3: Like, they don't carry them anymore because the good soil surrounded the seed. You know, and I hope that encourages you, especially some of you older women and mature men. You know, I'm talking to people that, you know, have some gray on the side, that your ministry is love, and we can be that soil.
4: Yeah.
3: Even if you just took 5 guys and you did this book with them, you would help change your life.
4: Oh, you know, no question.
3: You say, okay, let's have a conversation.
4: Yeah, no question.
3: And let's talk about this on Friday, you know, at breakfast, and let's just have this conversation. Because that's what guys do with books like this, is say, let's do a book and let's read it together.
4: Well, it starts a conversation. So now you go through, you go chapter 2, hey, what do you think? And all of a sudden, you're in a conversation.
3: Right.
4: And then out of that conversation, we have to trust Jesus to be Jesus.
3: Amen.
4: The Holy Spirit begins to work in men's lives. That's the power of it. Your heart begins to open. Mm-hmm. Something begins to change. And you begin to say, you know, I know we're talking about this, but I got to tell you something, man. My son's dealing with something right now.
3: Yeah, and that's what happened.
4: And I need to pray for him. You know, would you guys, I don't know how to do this.
3: Right.
4: I don't know what to do, but would you pray with me over this?
3: Sure.
4: I remember one time I was working, this is years ago, when I was in between college jobs, you know, and I was working as a Teamster, and I ended up with the nickname Preacher. It wasn't because I preached, it was because guys found out I was a follower of Christ.
3: Right.
4: And every so often, one of the guys would come up and go, hey, man, you look around, I got this thing going on. Mm-hmm. Oh, my wife, I really need some prayer on this thing. Mm-hmm. You know how to pray, right?
3: Yeah, right.
4: Go, yeah, man.
3: Yeah, dude.
4: Yeah, you know what I'm saying? And it's like, the fact is, when you're a follower of Christ, people know it. It's in your spirit. Mm-hmm. It's in your demeanor, or they should know it. And so when you lean into that a little bit, there's somebody at your workplace, somebody at your break, somebody you're riding in a truck with going to do lines.
3: Sure.
4: You know, as a lineman. And you're talking about different stuff. And then something comes up and you say, yeah, you know, I dealt with that whole thing. Mm. I had that addiction and I've been able to cut that out of my life.
3: Sure.
4: Dude, really, how do you do that?
3: Right.
4: And now all of a sudden there's that opening.
3: Yeah, anytime people share a testimony. But what's cool about identity, because if you know who you are in Christ, I am a healer.
4: Yeah.
3: I am a deliverer.
4: Mm.
3: I am light. I walk in truth by the grace of God. Like, we're all imperfect. You know, we're all imperfect. But when you go like, I can be that to someone else who doesn't have as much light.
4: Right.
3: Doesn't have as much things going on. And that means, hey, can I pray for you? That means interrupting someone's life like Jesus did. And what is funny about Jesus, people interrupted Jesus' life all the time. Okay, so if you haven't been interrupted lately, you might want to check your light.
4: That's really good.
3: You know what I'm saying?
4: Yeah, that's really good.
3: Because people, I don't know, I'm a psychologist or whatever, but people will come up to me and start telling me their story.
4: Yeah.
3: You know, and so I would just say that honestly, the Holy Spirit interrupts my life constantly. But if you haven't been interrupted lately, you might want to ask Jesus for those interruptions. So that, you know, how can I pray for you?
4: Turn the heat up a little bit on your light.
3: Right. Because moths
4: really
3: attract the light.
4: Yeah, that's
3: right?
4: Really good.
3: And so if they're walking in darkness and they see a light, they are going to attract, they don't know why they like you, They don't know why when you come in for coffee, they kind of, oh, I'm glad he's here. But you start encouraging them and you just, how's your day really? Okay, how would your day be better? They've never thought about having a better
4: day. Yeah.
3: You know,
4: and
3: ask them opening questions.
4: Light displaces darkness. The exponential power of the law of displacement mm-hmm. is that light always displaces darkness. Mm-hmm. So you don't have to go somewhere. You just be the light. Christ right. in you, the hope of glory. Greater is he who is in you than he is in the world.
3: But this comes from identity.
4: Comes from identity,
3: like
4: knowing who you are.
3: If I'm a loser going out into the world, I'm going to act like a loser going out into the world.
4: Or you're going to attract losers. Yes, David goes to the cave of Adullam. Mm-hmm. Who shows up? A bunch of guys just like him.
3: Right, right.
4: Right?
3: Running from
4: They're
3: the law.
4: All messed up. Running from the law, running from their past, trying to deal with their whole thing. And then when the prophet shows up and he begins to deal with his identity, and I believe it says his family came too, right? I believe there was something that began to happen in that where he was healed as his identity was healed. Mm-hmm. And he came out of there a warrior.
3: Yeah, amen. Well, I'm encouraged that someone can use a tool like identity. You can use a tool like this. And also give us your website for the men's ministry, because I want men to minister men. Like, the reason I have you on is I love you, but I would rather duplicate you 100,000 times.
4: Yeah, me
3: right?
4: too.
3: I would rather have 100 groups of three guys getting together because of this show.
4: Right.
3: You know, that's why we do healing time, is so that you can get off your sofa, men and women. Women, we've got lots of things on our website for groups for you to do, to love women, help with kids, parenting, stuff like that. And men, we need you to be men. You know, you can pick up identity, get that. But listen, we want you to do something. Be a light somewhere. And you can't do that on your sofa unless you're bringing them into your house, okay? So encourage people today, pray for people today, be a blessing. Now, we know many of you, you're on social media, so of course, follow us on Instagram at Dr. Doug Weiss, or subscribe to our YouTube channels at Dr. Doug Weiss or at Healing Time Ministries. And you can also listen to the podcast. If you're a podcast person, it's on all major platforms, Dr. Doug Weiss. And this would be a good one to share with some other men and just to start the conversation so that you can do this. Go ask your pastor, is there any young guys who need to be mentored? Is there, you know, or just go up to him and say, who's discipling you? Okay, I will. Let's get together Tuesday morning. Let's talk about the Bible.
4: There you go. Come on.
3: I want to love on you. You can do that in Jesus' name. So go forth, do it. I hope you're enjoying today's episode. But before we finish, I want to tell you about Jesus and how simple it is to make the most important decision of your life. If you've walked away from him or you've never made him Lord of your life, you can do that right now. Just repeat this prayer with me out loud. Say, Jesus, forgive me of my sins. 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Listen, we love you. Welcome home. I hope this conversation with Paul Cole has helped you to see the importance of discipleship and why we need godly men to rise up now more than ever. 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
9: 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I'm your host, Joni Lamb. 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So pull up a chair, join us around the table, and let's dive right in. Well, she is a prolific artist with a passion for truth and connecting with the heart of our Heavenly Father. We're so excited to have her back with us, and she's here to share more of her amazing music with us. Please welcome Victory Boyd singing, Rejoice.

The Lord is the strength of my life. Of whom shall I be afraid? When the wicked, even my enemies and my foes, come upon me to eat up my flesh, they stumble and fail. Though an host should encamp against me,

0: Well, she is an artist that is breaking barriers with opportunities to share her music with a variety of different audiences. And she's here to tell us more about how God is using her to reach people with her hope-filled message. Welcome back, Victory Boyd.
1: Thanks for having me back.
0: We have a table full of ladies that love you.
2: Yes.
0: We all love to hear you sing. You're such a blessing. And you sang at my wedding.
1: Yes, indeed.
0: Everybody loved the song. Beautiful. The original song that you wrote.
1: Yeah, yeah.
0: Which was called Steady.
1: Yep. It's part of a whole album called Confessions of a Lonely Girl. And it's an album that articulates the tough thing to confess, which is the need and the void for love, but also it sits in that place of not actually having the answer yet. And then the Lord showed me that he's the answer. Mm-hmm. And when you let him fill that void, then you have an overflow of love to share with someone else.
0: Well, and the future. Mm-hmm. And exactly. A hope for a future and a trust
1: exactly.
0: That person will come along.
1: Exactly.
0: Because you know how many, single women write me and say, you don't address this issue. We are lonely out here.
1: Yeah, yeah, yeah.
0: So what would you say to the ladies watching right now? Those that are waiting, those that maybe have gone through a divorce and they still believe, you know, that God could have someone for them. Those that have never been married.
1: All the above. Well, I am in your company, you know what I mean? I'm not married, you know what I mean? And I...
0: Talk to him right there, Victory.
1: Yes, here we are. I wrote this song called A Love Song from God because God wrote a love song to me to let me know just how much he loves me and how he's gone to the ends of the earth. And he left all of paradise just to come and be with me for the chance that I might say yes. He's like, he's not playing any games. He's not like, well, let me just see if you know, I'll be her friend first and then we can warm up to, you know. I was so frustrated with guys that just kind of played with me, played games. But then the Lord showed, I am that perfect guy that knows exactly your worth and is willing to pay far beyond what you could ever think you're worth just for the chance that I could have you. And so I wrote this song encapsulating his love for me. And his challenge to me was to become complete in this love. And to also, from this place, I'm not so vulnerable as I open my heart in relationships with others. And nor do I put this heavy weight that they have to be perfect like Jesus and pursue me exactly the way that he has. Yes, everything needs to be correct in like we hold a standard, but I don't put the pressure of Christ on human beings that are still becoming like Christ.
0: And so good.
1: Yeah.
0: And in all of that, as you were writing those songs, they're just even grew a greater trust that God holds your future in his hand and you're going to trust him in this journey.
1: Exactly.
0: Whenever that happens, whenever it comes.
1: Yep.
0: I know you can relate to some of that when you were waiting on that person, whoever God had for you.
2: Yeah, and like Victory was talking about, you know, you learn that one of the things that the Lord showed me was that in loneliness, because you can be lonely when you're single, and it's okay to admit that, but loneliness, he told me, could be a pathway to deeper intimacy with him.
1: Right. Yes.
2: If we chose it.
1: Yes.
2: And now that I am married, first of all, waiting for the right person is completely worth it.
1: Yeah.
2: But if you do not have the foundation of a relationship with God, knowing who you are with him, marriage will get tested and it's hard.
1: Yeah.
2: And you need two individuals who are plugged into the love of God so that we can love each other through the hard times.
1: Yeah.
2: So I'm glad for that season of waiting because it prepared my heart and fortified it so that I could know how to love my husband and turn into God's love to be our foundation.
0: That's so good. Exactly. And it's important to wait on the one God has for you.
3: It's so important. It's like such a important message for me with young girls is I always say the good is the biggest enemy to the best. And so many girls settle for good when God has something so great.
0: Yeah.
3: And some not even good. In my case, before I met Josh, I was with someone who
0: I
3: wasn't
0: say
3: not,
0: that. But.
3: Yeah, he wasn't even good. But it's important. And God can use our waiting season to produce something in us, to prepare us for what he has. But we have to be willing to surrender to him all things and know that it's not a wasted season.
1: Right.
3: But God is doing something in us that he can only do in that time.
0: That's good. And I just want to say to those of you that are watching that you kind of are in that season, you relate to what Victory is talking about. And I just want to say that it's so important during this time that you move closer to the one who created you and to the Father, and just say, you know what, I'm going to be in a close, intimate relationship with you. Mm-hmm. And for those of you that don't know the Lord, all you have to do is just ask him, you know, to show up, say, God, I need you in my life. And and he will enter in a way that will be so profound that will just prepare you for what he has for the future. But it starts with a personal relationship, doesn't it? How important is that victory?
1: It's so important, because you, you know, you can't give what you haven't received. And there's so much that oftentimes we feel is our responsibility to do and become and be perfect and righteous and all this stuff. But it's only from a place of intimately receiving that which Jesus is just trying to give to us, and from that place we become what we receive from him. And so that intimate relationship with him is just so important.
0: And it's so easy just to invite him in. Just to say, Jesus, I need you. Come into my heart today. Forgive me. Be Lord of my life. And boom, I mean, it's done. And he wants to do that for you today. So just, I want you to consider that. Think about that, and think about praying that prayer sincerely. He'll meet you right where you are. Well, you've won a Grammy. And you've been...
3: No big deal. Just slide that in there.
0: And you've been in a place where God has set you in a more secular arena. And you have been light. Now, you know, it's interesting, because there are some people in the body of Christ that will say, oh, you shouldn't go over there. But for me, I think it is just amazing that God has prepared you for such a time as this. And you're going into a secular arena. And you had an event recently where you're singing. There's a lot of famous celebrities in the room. And before you go in, you're thinking, do I have the courage to sing a song that's going to present the gospel that you actually wrote? Tell us about, take us through that, what you said to yourself and then walking out there.
1: You know, I was, they were just about to announce me, and they actually told me that they're holding off to bring me out until Jay-Z is seated, because he doesn't want the pro, he doesn't want to miss my performance. I was like, okay, pressure.
4: I'll be feeling that.
1: and so I know that he's definitely going to hear it. And the song I sang is the song I was talking about, a love song from God. I felt like that was my most absolute song that could give me a pass, if I'm going to have a pass for sharing the gospel. It's like, I'm just trying to let you know how much I love you, you know, and don't persecute me for, you know, for sharing how much God loves you, you know.
0: And kind of the price that he paid, because you talk about the crown of thorns that he wore.
1: All of these
0: things. The war that he went to on our behalf to win our heart, and that's what he wants, because he loves us so much.
1: But then there's also a lyric in the song that says, don't you ignore, open the door, let me
4: he's
1: in.
4: Knocking.
1: Yeah, he's knocking on the door. So it's like, it's not just passively saying Jesus loves you. It's saying, I love you, I love you, I love you. Open the door, don't leave me here standing. And it's like, okay, I'm gonna do it.
4: Passion.
1: passion. And so, I finished singing.
0: Did you feel the anointing as you were singing?
1: I did, I did. At first, I was going in and out of, like, thinking about what everyone's thinking, and then also, you know, meditating on the Lord. And then eventually I settled into, okay, this is, he's given me the victory. I'm just going to take it because it's mine, and let the chips fall where they may.
0: And not then, knowing what would happen at the end of it.
1: Exactly. I was like, okay, if this is my last song in this arena, then it's going to be the best song you ever heard. Because, I'm going out like this. And
0: what happened? So we're all with bated breath waiting. What happened?
1: So I finish, and everyone's clapping, and then Jay-Z stands up. I was like, oh. He stands up, and then everyone else, like dominoes, stand up. And it was like, he was validating my art form. Even though it is the gospel, it is a valid form of art that should be recognized and celebrated with the rest of all the other art forms that we celebrate in mainstream. You know what I mean? And so you know, that's really something that I want to accomplish when I want to see the Lord accomplish through my life, is to create this cultural acceptance for the true Christianity in art, yes, in the mainstream.
3: Yes.
1: You know what I mean? Because yes, there's a lot of Christians, but we don't get, I mean, I've never seen a Christian win Album of the Year at the Grammys. I've never seen, you know, I've never seen a Christian, I mean, there have been Christians perform at the Grammys, but it's just usually on the version that doesn't get aired, or, you know, and so it's just, but at the same time, the Lord is the ultimate creator. Yes. He's the ultimate, he's the artist,
4: yes,
1: of artists.
4: Yes. Mm-hmm.
1: And we are his children, we have direct access. And so we have the ability to create the most prolific art. Mm-hmm. And it just needs to be recognized that art that expresses the glory of God, mm-hmm, is also an art form that shouldn't be discriminated,
3: yeah, and
1: against.
3: And you're signed to his label, right?
1: Yes.
3: Mm-hmm. And yeah. So did you get a chance to ask him what he thought or talk to him afterwards?
1: I didn't. We were both swamped and, yeah, people trying to talk to us.
0: But. So, you know, and I want to say that, you know, let's pray for Victory.
2: Yes. Mm. Yes.
0: Because she has been given an assignment, and I really do believe that we're going to see fruit from it. And even I told her this earlier, I felt like the Lord showed me from even the last couple of years, things she's done that she didn't realize. She planted seeds and they're going to, mm-hmm, come to fruition. There are others that are going to come alongside. I really do believe that this is the time and season, and she has been raised up for such a time as this. So,
1: amen,
0: pray for her. One of the things really on your heart lately is, yeah, you talk about people who have a great work ethic.
1: Yeah.
0: But you said the work ethic is nothing if you don't have a worship ethic. Talk,
1: yeah,
0: a little bit about that.
1: Well, here's the thing. If all you have is a work ethic, then you're dealing in the same vantage point as the world and people that don't have a relationship with Jesus. It's natural to live according to your works and what you earn and what you do. But we have an advantage of being children of the Most High.
2: Yes.
1: There's so much work that he's done for us. And when we take a moment to worship him because of his works, that's when his works are activated in our lives.
2: Yes.
1: And we get to tap into this advantage that the world doesn't have. You know what I mean? People that don't have Christ don't have this advantage. And so, but a lot of times we're prohibited from living according to this advantage because we don't have a worship ethic.
2: Yeah. Mm-hmm.
1: We have a work ethic, but we don't have a worship ethic. We don't have the discipline to sit back and behold what he has done,
2: yes,
1: and all that he is doing and all that he is. And we're consumed like all the rest of the world thinking about what we've done, what we're doing, our plans, you know, mm-hmm, how we look, what, you know.
2: Yeah.
1: And so it's just human nature. But I started, the Lord had me start, you know, he's like, you have to grow in your worship ethic for the places that I'm trying to take you. Otherwise, mm-hmm, I'm not, like, I don't want you to get hurt going to these places. And
0: yeah, because you told me that you got so busy working, and that now you're on tour. And,
1: yeah.
0: And you're opening for Lauren Daigle.
1: Yeah.
0: And so all these, but you said the Lord was like, you have to spend some time with me.
1: Exactly.
0: And I know people are watching and they're like, well, I don't really know how to do that. And I just want to say, get a good worship,
1: yes,
0: album like this one, Glory Hour. This is Victory's, has 18 songs on there. It's, mm-hmm, on iTunes. You can download it. I got it on my phone. Yes, I do. I like.
2: Mom still downloads. She doesn't stream.
1: Yeah. I appreciate that.
0: Yeah.
2: That's real support, by the way.
0: Yeah.
2: Really?
0: Yeah.
2: Downloading.
0: Yeah. Yeah. I'm not going to Spotify or whatever like y'all do. But anyway, His Eye Is on the Sparrow.
1: Yeah.
2: Mm-hmm.
0: Is one of my favorite ones to listen to. But there's a lot of great worship songs. But I mean, there's so much great worship music out there. But take time to do that. Mm. We're almost out of time. Let y'all each say one word because you didn't get to say anything, Kendra, or two or three words.
5: I just want to reiterate how wonderful it is that you seek his presence first before you find out what the assignment is for the day. So
1: that's
5: always
1: good.
5: Minister in your overflow.
1: Mm.
6: And I just admire your passion because there's purpose, and where there's purpose, there's the power of God.
1: Yeah.
6: So
1: amen.
6: I wish you the very best because I believe God will increase your territory.
5: Yes.
1: Amen.
0: And he is.
1: Cindy?
7: I love that you had the courage
4: at that moment that you had to step out, and God put you in a place that not many people, other believers, get to go. So you go strong, and I know God's taking you.
7: Amen. Thank you.
3: I am so proud of you, and I believe because you've been faithful to the Lord, He's going to continue to open doors that you could never even imagine as you continue to be faithful to Him.
7: Thank you so much.
2: I just, the verse that comes to mind is, you know, that let your light shine, you know, as seated on a hill, the light of God shines through you and you're shining brightly, and just to keep doing that.
7: Amen. Right. Cindy?
8: I don't know if it makes any sense, but I just feel like you're the apple of God's eye, and that you're very special, and that, and He's allowing and trusting you with the platforms that you have. You're very special.
7: Amen.
9: Thank you. And we want you to feel like this is your home here at the table.
7: Yeah.
9: So you're always welcome. And we're loving you. We're praying for you. We're proud of you. We're championing you.
7: Thank you, Jen.
9: And you and I text back and forth.
7: Yeah.
9: I'm excited about what God is doing for Victory. Well, we are almost out of time. I want you to remember, God gives each of us a voice and talents to impact our world for the kingdom. Now, we don't sound like Victory, but we have a voice and we can worship. And so we must be bold and blaze new trails to bring the good news of the gospel to the nation and hurting people that are around you every day. Like, who is it in your sphere that you can share the love of God with? I mean, whether it's a hug, buying them a coffee, say, hey, you know what? If you know they're going through a difficult time, just you say, hey, can I pray with you? There's so many opportunities the Lord's going to give you, and just pay attention to that. And if you're watching today, you know that God is calling you to take a step and be bold with the gospel. I want you to use your talents, and just know that we're here to encourage you. And we have prayer partners that are standing by ready to pray with you. Whatever need you have, if you prayed that prayer, if you invited Jesus in, I would love to send you a free book entitled Now What, if you prayed that prayer. And I do want to thank Victory for joining us today. Be sure to check out her album, Glory Hour. It's available now. And for more on her latest music, you can visit her online at victoryboyd.com. Also, she's on tour. 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And if today's table talk has touched your life, let us know. Leave us a comment on Facebook, Instagram, Twitter, or YouTube. We always love hearing from you. Now, we couldn't let Victory go without sharing another song, because she is amazing and she's anointed. So here she is once again, Victory Boyd.

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0: Elevation Rhythm and Wash 609 and the morning spin on a day that we've been promoting now for the last number of weeks, and site day for kids. Beth, as we dive into an entire day, I mean, really the fact of the matter of this is that we are giving site to kids.
1: Yes, we are. It's a really exciting day. This is actually a special international day focusing on sight around the world. And our focus at Hope and Healing International is specifically kids in sub-Saharan Africa who are caught in the double disadvantage of poverty and disability. And today, kids who are caught in blindness. And so, honestly, this is a chance for us and your listeners to come alongside these kids and give our goal is 350 kids access to the sight-saving eye care that they need for $47 per child. So it is an exciting day that I think is a way for us to show Jesus' love in the world in an incredibly tangible, practical way.
0: Yeah, and we're going to spend 12 hours just going through what does this mean, how can we help, mm-hmm. what does it look like, how does it help the individual, the family, community, et cetera, et cetera. And we're going to do that. And the best way to donate, one of two ways. You can always call. Now, people mostly don't want to people in the morning because it's too early, 888-845-7718. But if you go online to siteforkids.ca, it's probably your best bet to just be able to put your info, do your donation, and give as many children sight as we possibly can. Am I missing anything else, Beth, or is that pretty much what the goal and how we do it is for today?
1: That is perfect. So our phone team is ready. They're friendly. They're energetic. Maybe that's too early for you, but they're ready, and our website's ready. So whichever way you choose to give, you give, honestly, what is a miraculous gift of sight to a child.
0: Amen for that. 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

0: You got the color Heavenly Hope, 6:21 in the morning spin, on our way to a high of, what are we looking at, 13-ish for today. How are we sunny in 20 and now we're 13, and then there's talk of something that rhymes with snow coming up this weekend? I know, I don't even want to bring it up, so let's not even do that. It is our, is it a national, is it an international?
1: It's a global, it's a world site day, so it's Beth worldwide.
0: Knows. Beth knows, yeah. Worldwide, global give site day. And so we are taking an entire day, and we are going to, for relatively inexpensive, if you think about how much money it is here in North America to get surgery, and we'll dive into all of that. But you know it's a problem, Beth, when we call it a global day to give sight.
1: Yes. There are millions and millions of people who are blind. If we look specifically at the number of children who have some sort of visual impairment, which might be total blindness, it might be low vision, which is essentially legal blindness, or it could be, you know, just really struggling to even see the blackboard in school. We're talking about 90 million children worldwide who have a visual impairment that affects their lives. And we know that about 40%, so almost half of those kids actually could have had their blindness prevented, or it could be corrected now, but it's through medical care that their families in sub-Saharan Africa simply can't afford. So we know that there is an inextricable link between, you know, blindness and poverty. We know from research that if you have an already sort of poor community and a family within that community that is already blind, endemically poor, then if there's a blind family member, whether it's a caregiver or a child, we know that that family will live on something around 50 to 70% of the surrounding household. So when we're talking, you know, $1, $2 a day, it's half of that these families are struggling to survive on, with extra medical costs. You know, they can't afford to get their child to the hospital. They can't afford the surgery. They can't afford antibiotics for eye infections or for eye injuries, you know. So, I mean, for that reason, that whole family is at heightened risk of further disability. You know, they have less access to hygiene, less access to sanitation, less access to medical care. So that is why they need us to come alongside and help them get their children the care that they need so that they can have a whole lifetime of sight.
0: So we say all this to say this, Beth. These are the problems. How do we solve it?
1: Absolutely. And we know how to solve it. And do you want to get into that now? Do we have time to get into that now?
0: Okay, so we'll do that coming up at 6:40. How do we solve it? But I think another way for us to solve it then is financially. So we'll talk about how to solve it another way, but we need the finances in order for this to happen. And and you're probably thinking to yourself as you're listening, if you've just heard, well, this has got to be thousands of dollars for surgery. But the fact of the matter is, Beth, it is not that much money, is it?
1: It is not that much. Because the solution is varied, and surgery is one of those things, the average cost to give the miracle of sight to a child is $47. Mm. Like, you think about that. You think, I mean, that's a dinner out, right? Not even high end. So, you know, that is what it costs to give a child sight-saving medical care. It's, you know, it's surgery, it's antibiotics, it's high-powered loops or high-powered eyeglasses so that they can see the world around them. This is a remarkable value when you think of what you can accomplish in a child's life for $47. I can't think of a better bang for your development buck.
0: Well, I got real bad loops. Real, I got some thick glasses on my face so I can see properly, and that's not cheap. So there you go. If you want to be a part of this global Give Sight Day, you can call 888-845-7718. 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And somebody had messaged in this morning, is it the number 4? No. It's Sight4, F-O-R, kids, KIDS.ca, and be a part of what we are doing all day today.
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0: Collect Assembly and Wedding Day, 6:39 in the morning spin on our way to a high of 13. Mostly cloudy, a little bit of rain as well. For this morning, I woke up and I'm like, what is this rain? We haven't had it for a little while. I mean, it felt like the entire summer was all rain, and it's been nice for the last little bit, but we did have some of that for this morning. All right, so I was saying national or international. No, it's actually Global Give Sight Day. It's
1: World Sight Day. If somebody Googles it, it'll be World Sight Day.
0: Beth was going to yell at me at some point and say, no, this is... I'm gonna write it down in big bold letters because I keep calling it something everything that it's not. But for World Sight Day today, but it, like, is it a national or an internet or a global World Sight Day? It's just called
1: global.
0: World Sight. Okay.
1: No. It's all around the world. There's all sorts of like national plans that are working towards, you know, addressing the issues and celebrating World Sight Day on this day all around the world.
0: There was a practice that I didn't show up to that Beth apparently was the leader of said practice. Okay. So on a global World Sight Day, we are doing what we can to give sight to kids in Africa. And what I thought would be $1 gazillion to do, we're doing it for relatively inexpensive and $47 for one child. If you're like, I could do two children, you could break it down to $94 if you wanted to, but you could just give $100. That would just be way easier. But we're talking about preventative measures. We're talking about a whole bunch of different things. And I think we're just going to kind of run through the gamut of it all this morning, Beth. And we'll just come back to it because I think that these are all important things for us to talk about.
1: Absolutely. You know, I mean, the top line is you can give sight to a kid for $47. If you dig in, you know, to come up with the solutions, you have to deeply understand what are the causes of blindness in children and why are they greater in countries where resources are really low, where there's endemic poverty. And so we know that kids go blind for a number of different reasons. We know that there are vitamin deficiencies, especially vitamin A deficiency, that causes a fair bit of blindness in children. And when they get measles, because vaccines, depending on how whether vaccines are available, that child, the measles just depletes the rest of their vitamin A and they go blind. We know that there are congenital and kids are born with cataracts, and sometimes they develop cataracts because of injury. You know, we associate cataracts with age here in North America, whereas there's quite a number of kids in the world who are born with cataracts. Mm. There's conjunctivitis, or just like bad pink eye in babies that are born. That causes blindness. There's an infectious disease called trachoma, which causes children are the active carriers of trachoma, a blinding condition, but ultimately they will go blind later in life. So there's a whole bunch of different reasons. So we have a list of solutions that we fund with the $47 per child, which is an average cost. So it could look like surgery. Right? It could be cataract surgery. We go in, we make an incision, we take the cataract out of the eye, and honestly, literally overnight, a child goes from years of blindness to seeing again. So that's surgery. We know that sometimes it looks more like antibiotics or medication. So we can stop conditions like trachoma or river blindness from blinding a child through medication, and they just need to get that on a regular basis. So it's about mass distribution of really effective medication. We know that sometimes it is through really teaching kids about good hygiene, how to care for their eyes, and giving them access to clean water. So that's another initiative that prevents blindness in children. And then finally, for kids who are, just have conditions that cause low vision or almost legal blindness, and what we can do for them is offer them assistive devices. It can be powerful eyeglasses or sometimes, you know, what we call loops, which is like magnifying devices that they can use in school to read and to participate and to be part of their communities. So it really could be any of those different initiatives that you will fund with $47. But what you can know is that each one of those initiatives really means that a child will see. We sometimes call it, you know, the miracle of sight, a gift for life, because it is a gift that will not only improve their life, it will last their whole life. So an incredible gift that you give to a child.
0: 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And then that way, it's just nice and simple. It's right there for you. 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

0: Josh Baldwin at the Redeemed 105.9 Shine FM 651 and the morning spin on a World Sight Day, and we're going to take an entire day and we're going to help out as many kids that we possibly can as Beth from Hope and Healing International is along for the ride, hanging out this morning as we've been talking about what to do on a World Sight Day and how it's a global event to raise awareness. But we keep talking about preventative measures. We keep talking about kids. Can you think of maybe a child in particular or a story in particular that we talk about how the lack of or the loss of sight has affected them?
1: Yeah, absolutely. You know, just talking about the difference between blindness, not being able to interact with the world around you, and sight, like, it doesn't even capture the kind of devastating impact on quality of life that it has on a child. You know, we know, just stats, and then I'll tell you the story of Justina. You know, we know that kids who lose their sight, they're at risk of higher mortality within the first couple of years of losing their sight, so it's life or death. We know that they're, like, much less likely to go to school. 1 in 10 kids who are blind or who have a disability will get access to formal education in their lives. We know that these kids are 3 to 4 times more likely to be abused, like, which is unconscionable. But, you know, whether it's physically, emotionally, or sexually abused, we know that they're much more at risk. And, you know, so I think about, what does that look like for a child? And, you know, we met a little girl named Justina a couple of years ago when we first met her. She was 7 when we first met her. And, you know, when we went to her house, we invited her family to come around. So her mom and her dad, and we saw her, they called for her to come. And, you know, she had to sort of feel along the wall in order to find the seat, in order to sit down and then talk to us. And you know, we asked questions of her parents, we asked questions of Justina, and we just found that Justina, you know, it wasn't like she just was losing her sight. It was like she was losing her voice. She was losing her confidence. She was losing her spark of life, which I suppose is like the loss of hope. You know, she didn't really want to interact with us. You know, we said, you know, like, we ask all kids, you know, what's your favorite subject at school? What do you hope for in the future? You know, do you like school? And, you know, she just kind of looked down at the ground and kind of shook her head. She didn't really want to talk. So we asked her dad and mom, like, did she ever express to you what her dreams of the future are? And they said, no, she doesn't really say. And then they told us, you know, someday she heads off to school, and then she just stops and turns back some days and comes home. And we said, does she say why? And they said, no, she doesn't really say why, you know? And it was just like, she was just this mystery to us. And it really was like, there was, like, it's so tragic to think of a child not only having to operate the world without their sight, but that the complete, like, loss of hope at the age of 7 is really, like, it certainly broke my heart. You know, just seeing that listlessness in her. And so when we went back, and I wasn't along on the second trip, but the second trip, the team told me they went back, and, like, Justina, they saw her go through surgeries. She got her cataracts removed from her eyes. The next day, the bandages came off, and they said she was a different little girl. Like, she was talking. She told them, I'm excited to go to school. I can see way clearer than I used to. You know, like, this little girl who wouldn't say a word was now talking with us excitedly about returning to school, about having friends, about being able to play with her friends. I mean, the gratitude and relief on her mom and dad's faces was a beautiful, like, it was a privilege. It's a privilege to behold those looks of relief and joy on the faces of the parents of the kids that we serve, you know? So the difference between blindness and sight for Justina is everything, you know? She is off and running now. She's excited to be at school, and that's the difference you can make in a life for $47.
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0: Spelicum, it really is amazing. Price 7-Eleven. I could go for a Slurpee. 13-year high for today on a World Sight Day. Hey, how about this? I'm going to share it right off the hop, Beth, and that we have somebody who has come in and said, we want to match. We want to bless people with the gift of sight. So how it's going to work is for every gift of sight this hour that you give, someone is going to match that gift of sight. So if you're like, I got two gifts of sight, somebody's going to be like, going to come alongside of you and also do two gifts, up to 21 gifts of sight for this hour. Did I get that correct?
1: Yes. So it's up to $1,000. So it's over the course of the hour, but as soon as we hit the $1,000, that donor is tapped out. They just want to motivate other people to do this amazing thing that they believe so strongly in.
0: There you go. So yeah, if you are like, I want to do a gift, boom, $47 matched, 888-845-7718, sightforkids.ca. But why is sight such a matter of life and death when it comes to a day like a World Sight Day?
1: Yeah. I mean, sight, it sounds like an overstatement to say that, you know, the difference between blindness and sight isn't just about quality of life. It's a matter of life and death, but it's actually supported by studies that have shown that about half of the 500,000 children a year, so 500,000 more children go blind every year. And of those, about half of them die within 2 years of losing their sight. So that's a shocking number of kids who actually lose their sight, and then die. And it's a combination, right? It's a combination of the underlying cause of blindness. So kids that are going blind because of measles just sapping their vitamin A, that's life-threatening. So sometimes it's the underlying cause of blindness, but sometimes it's a matter of the dangers all around these kids. You know, these are countries where the families are still cooking over open fires. So kids who can't see are at heightened risk of falling into these open fires and suffering severe burns, and so secondary disabilities or life-threatening disabilities. There's also, you know, so many of these homes live close to you know, the local dirt road, and you know, the last mile taxi are these Boda motorcycles, and they go whizzing along these roads. So kids that wander onto roads and are hit, I mean, trauma, kids, there are all these different dangers. And, you know, parents are really put in an incredibly difficult spot because they're struggling just to keep their family alive. Like, these families are subsistence farmers. If they don't scrape and claw their way in their local, little plot of garden to grow the food that they eat, they are facing starvation. Like, they're facing hunger in many, many cases. And so it really is about a compromised supervision as families are trying to scrape enough money together, and the dangers around these kids. It's a real combination or recipe for disaster for these kids and for early mortality, early death.
0: So on a World Sight Day today only, 888-845-7718, sightforkids.ca. Your gift for this hour of a gift of sight will be matched. So if you want to do one, we're going to go one for one. If you want to do two, we'll go two for two for this hour only. So if you're up and at them, maybe the kids aren't up yet, maybe you have a few minutes to yourself, sightforkids.ca, and $47, that's the cost. And we would love for you to be involved in what we were doing today as we team up with Hope and Healing International for our World Sight Day.
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0: kind of relevant for today. Brandon Heath and Give Me Your Eyes. And Jesus, when he came out, saw many people and was moved with compassion towards them because they were as sheep not having a shepherd, and he began to teach them many things. And it's always important to see and let your light shine before others, as it says in Matthew 5, verse 16. We have an entire day dedicated to sight, on a World Sight Day. Hope and Healing International does incredible things all over the world. And hard to believe that 90 million children are living with some sort of sight loss. And Hope and Healing is saying, hey, we need to do what we can about this. And I mean, right now we have a donor who had said up to 21 gifts of sight for this hour. So if you're thinking to yourself, hey, I could give a couple gifts of sight, I want to do that right now, waking my kids up, and I just want to do that, sightforkids.ca, sightforkids.ca. Because as you get your kids up and you're going to send them off to school, I mean, education is hugely important. I mean, not just here, but all around the world. And I think that when we have kids that are dealing with these sight issues, Beth, we need to be more, not just education of us learning, but also the education of children when they're going to school.
1: Yes. Yes. We have, you know, the importance of school is, we all know it, right? We know it for our own children. If our children can't go to school, we know that that compromises their entire future. We know that, you know, the chances of employment are slim if they don't have a good degree. So we are very concerned that what the stats tell us is that kids are, like, only one child in every 10 who has a disability, including blindness, will get a chance for formal education. And, you know, the thing that we maybe don't think about as much is that it compromises their future, but it also compromises their present. You know, school is your social hang. Like, it's where you get your friends. And we know that for kids, you know, I think about a kid that I met named Maricano. He was 10 years old when I met him in Malawi. And he seemed like he was a healthy guy, but for the last 2 years, he had been blind because he had gotten a traumatic injury to his eye. So he had developed cataracts actually in both of his eyes. And so he was completely blind. I mean, all he could see were basic sort of shadows. So just basic distinction between light and dark, but no shapes, no nothing. And so his world had been, over the last 2 years, just closing in, smaller and smaller. And so, you know, he had stopped going to school, he had stopped playing with friends. Over time, he was just spending his time alone. And by the time we met him, he was clearly depressed. He was just bent over, and like you could just feel the ache in him to want to play and to be with his friends and to learn again. And so we were there the day before his surgery. And then he had his surgery later that day after we had spoken with him, after he and his dad had expressed just their heartache and how, you know, their just desperation for some sort of solution for their son. And so we said, you know, could you just hold off on taking the bandages off so we can actually experience it, so we can be there in the morning? We will get there. You tell us the hour to be there when his post-surgery bandages were going to come off, and we just wanted to see the sort of that miracle moment, right? To experience it, so we could bring it back to you, and to people who fund it. And so we were there when all of a sudden the nurse just sort of started to peel back the first bandage off of his eye, and they wiped away the goop with a cotton swab, a sterile cotton swab. And you know, it took a couple of beats, a couple of seconds before Maricano kind of realized what was going on, and he opened his eyes, and you know, blink, and when he finally registered that he was actually able to see shapes, and then he was able to see faces, and he told us, he said, I'd forgotten what my dad's face looked like. So we were laughing, he was laughing, we were all like kind of crying laughing and holding up our fingers and saying, how many fingers am I holding up? And he'd say two, you know. And four. And he said, who are these white people? You know, it was just this combination of tears and laughter and just kind of pure joy as he discovered that he could see again. And he, you know, later when we asked him after, you know, we said, what's the first thing you'll do when you go home? And he says, you know, I am going to find my friend and we're going to kick a soccer ball around, right? They call it football. And, you know, that he was so excited to go back to school, but he really was excited to reconnect with his friends. And yeah, his whole future has been changed because of that day, because of somebody in Canada chose to give the money to fund his surgery. And yeah, that's what we're doing today, funding those surgeries.
0: On a World Sight Day, we're giving the gift of sight. 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And for the next half hour, 30 minutes left, 29 minutes left, 29 and a half minutes left, we have somebody who's matching those gifts of sight, those gifts of joy, those gifts of smiles. 888-845-7718, sightforkids.ca.
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0: At Forest Rankin, okay, 741. She hasn't donated yet. She did call in. Kelly's going to donate millions of dollars, and we're just going to surpass our goal this morning. Thank you, Kelly, for that. I'm kidding. Whatever you give this morning is amazing. We had a goal of 21 children to be giving the gift of sight for this hour. We have 7 kids left. So it's like $350 if you want to do the 7 children left for this hour. We have somebody who's matching dollar for dollar, sight for sight. And so if you're like, hey, you know what? I could do one child. Let's do one. If you're like, hey, I'm blessed and I could do the 7 children. Let's do that as well. It's us teaming up with Hope and Healing International. We've been doing this every year for World Sight Day. And it's just kind of one of those things that we look forward to. We mark it down on the calendar. It's a fun day for us. It's a fun day for Beth and her crew. But here's something that I wonder, though, because we talk about, and I know that your guys is, I call it a tagline, a slug line. You guys are forever Christian. We talk about relationships and prayer and Jesus and all of that. How does a miracle of sight communicate Jesus's love to somebody? Or is that too big of a question for me to ask?
1: No, it's a beautiful, beautiful question for you to ask. You know, I have the privilege of going over and actually meeting many of these families. And I talk to moms and dads who tell me, you know, they just want medical care for their child. They just worry. They're sick with worry. They pray to God. And when we show up, they see us as Jesus. Like, so when someone in Canada gives a gift that makes medical care possible, that is Jesus to these people. So they see the medical care as really Jesus bending down through you and I and expressing his love to their child. And so, you know, we believe so deeply, like our essential DNA as Hope and Healing International is that every child in this world is intentionally and lovingly created by God. And unfortunately, so many of these kids in communities where disability stigma is still rampant and disability is misunderstood, these kids are told from day one that they're not quite human. Their disability is caused by a curse. God has cursed them. Maybe somebody sinned. Did that mom sin? Did that child sin? Like, they are surrounded by so many myths, and they start to believe the lies, right? And they believe that Jesus doesn't love them anymore. So when we come alongside and answer the most desperate prayer of their heart, it translates into God has not forgotten me. And when we offer this medical care, you know, to these beautiful, brave kids who are absolutely valued, who Jesus loves as much as he loves you and me and our children, these children understand. They understand in an incredibly visceral, tangible way that Jesus loves them. So, I mean, that's really what you're communicating today. I mean, it's part of why we call it a miracle of sight. You know, sight is a miracle, but this whole being involved in Jesus effecting the miracle of sight in this world, like, it is a privilege for you and I to get to be part of that. And so we welcome people to do that today.
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0: Amen. God, I'm grateful for you, Chandler Moore. 7:52. We're gonna have a lot of children saying, "Hey, I'm so grateful for you for giving that gift of sight." World Sight Day. We're spending an entire day focused on sight for kids, and we still have 7.5 minutes left to get all of our matching. We have a donor who said, "I'll give 21 gifts of sight." We only needed 7 gifts left. We'll have that number coming up, but you still have best looking. Don't look. Don't tell us until after 7 o'clock. You can't ruin that. Or after 8 o'clock. You can't ruin that. But let's talk about something else. And in the sense that we probably don't mention it enough. We talk about our love for moms and how great moms are. And we have an entire day dedicated to moms. And it's called Moms Day. But really, when it comes to this, moms are real heroes, aren't they?
1: Yeah. Yeah. You know, the mothers in Africa, in sub-Saharan Africa, that I've had the privilege to meet, they remind me of moms I've met in Canada. You know, moms are moms everywhere. They love their children. They sacrifice for their children. You know, what is clear, you know, when you have a child with blindness or with a visual impairment or with a medical need, like, you need an advocate in the home to get the medical care, to fight for your child. And what we see again and again is that really it's the mother in the household that takes that responsibility, and that will stay no matter what. You know, unfortunately, it's changing slowly, but unfortunately, it's still a little too easy for dads to kind of say, "Hey, this isn't my kid," because my kid wouldn't actually have a disability or my kid wouldn't be blind. So then it's a little easy for them to leave. And so we, you know, unfortunately the rule, rather the exception, is that moms are, you know, now single head households, and they are scrounging to make money for their entire family. But you know, I think about a mom that I met in Tanzania named Shemza, and she really kind of exemplifies just the lengths to which a mom will go for her child. She had a 3-year-old boy who had cataracts, and she lived too far away from any medical center. She saved and scrounged and managed food and begged from neighbors and saved for 6 months for her to be able to make the 2-day journey to closer to the city where she knew she could get surgery for her child, in faith that the surgery would be somehow subsidized for her because she just didn't have the money to do it. And, you know, she brought her child, she arranged, she saved, she scrounged, and she had to problem solve it. She had to say, "Where are we going to stay when we get near Dar es Salaam?" You know, what she did was made sure that her little boy got the surgery he needed through sheer grit. And so, you know, she was so worried. You know, I got to sit with her during surgery for her little boy. And, you know, she was crying because she was just, after all this effort to get her child to the surgery, she was worried sick that he would never wake up from the anesthesia because, you know, it was 2 p.m. She was waiting for him to wake up. And so by the time he woke up and the bandage was removed and she saw that her little boy could see again, she was in tears. She said to us, "Would you please tell the person in Canada who paid for this? Will you please tell them? I pray that the Almighty God will bless that person." Mm. And, you know, I have nothing to give. We hear it again and again. Mom saying, "I have nothing else to give to this person, but we pray God's blessing on them." And this is what moms do. You know, they will go without food themselves in order for their kids to eat. They will skip meals.

0: Yeah, and in this scenario, I love that you referenced that, because in this scenario, Jesus is using you and I to be his hands and feet. We are Jesus for these people. Yeah.
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9: Ever agree to split the bill? 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We always pick up the bill, but Ottawa gets the steak. So here's a simple question. If you wouldn't accept an unfair deal in business, why accept one for Alberta? 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
10: And I thought of sharing my faith like going to the dentist.
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10: 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And what we've discovered is, no, this is a great thing to do.
12: Yeah.
10: God is, as Heather said, as the Father sent me, so I send you. 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

0: this one from the caller in 1,000 words, 8:11 and the morning spin. How about this? This is okay. So hold on. I'm jumping ahead of myself. Let's do this. It's World Sight Day. We're spending an entire day from 6 until 6. We're going to try to get as many gifts of sight that we can for kids. And we've teamed up with Hope and Healing International, and Beth and I are hanging out. Beth at some point is probably going to go and have a nap or lunch or something, but I'll stick around. I'm here until at least noon. So last hour we did a match. You had somebody who had called up and said, we want to match 21 gifts of sight for 21 people. If they give those gifts, we'll match them up. That's what we did, right?
1: Yeah. Yep.
0: And then now you said somewhere along the way, somebody else said, hey, I love that. I want to do the same thing. Could we do between the 8 and 9 o'clock hour another 21 gifts that we can match site for site?
1: Yes.
0: That's
1: it's
0: amazing.
1: It's just in another $1,000 of match money. Yes.
0: I love this. This is... If you keep doing this, just keep bringing in this money, guys. Love that. So, yeah, so for the next hour, up until 9 o'clock, if you want to give a gift of sight, if you said, well, I missed the last one, I didn't realize you have kids right now in the car, you're headed to drop them off at school. I mean, you could wait until you drop them off if that's what you want to do, or just get one of your kids to dial 888-845-7718. And if you're like, yeah, I just want to give one gift, but then the kid puts in one and then a zero behind that one, and it turns out to be 10 gifts, we're okay with that too. But yeah, we're going to do another match up to 21. And I don't think I've ever been involved where somebody says, I love that idea, let me do the same thing. So we're going to go back-to-back matches and 21 gifts of sight. So you can do that again. Site4kids.ca, shinefm.com if you want to go there as well. Let's talk about, we haven't discussed this yet. So we were discussing on what site looks like, the education behind the site. But what about the frontline workers? What about the doctors? What about the people who are involved with the process of giving that gift of sight?
1: Yes. We are blessed to work with beautiful local partners. It's a deliberate choice that we make to work through, you know, values aligned, faith motivated, local partners who, you know, we believe that by working through local partners and capacitating them, what we do is we kind of bake sustainability right into our work. So they're existing hospitals, and we come alongside them and say, how do we strengthen you? How do we make you even better, even more resourced? Do you need more doctors? Like, so we really work with them to make sure that they have adequate resources to meet the needs of their local population and to make them sustainable. And what we find is that they you know, we are very careful who vetting these local partners, and there's huge accountability around that. And what we know is that so many of the frontline doctors that we work with, and nurses and physios, are just beautiful examples of Christian, dedicated, you know, professionals. You know, I think about this one doctor in Tanzania named Dr. Sonia. You know, she was the only pediatric eye surgeon, you know, ophthalmologist in her region. You know, this is a catchment area of 1 million people, 500,000 children. And so, you know, she worked like she would see 100 kids a day. You know, this is unheard of for doctors here in Canada, but she just believes so deeply in this work, and she believes so strongly that God had called her to this work. And you know, you could see that passion in just how she interacted with the kids. You know, we were trying to sort of check the acuity post-surgery when the bandage came off of one little child named Hafsa, and she would, you know, use little candy sprinkles in her hands, and suddenly a child who didn't want to look at the light, was chronic crying and complaining, was very interested in looking at the sprinkles and licking the finger and picking those sprinkles up. So she would just use such creative ways to make sure that examinations were friendly and not threatening for these kids. And she would see so many of them and give them the time. And I watched her counsel with parents through good and bad times. You know, there are times when the outcome is not likely to be very good because, you know, the child has a whole syndrome, and so it's not a simple cataract surgery or a simple surgery of any kind. And she would just take the time and sit with these parents and let them express their concerns. And, you know, we would have in so many of our hospitals, we have chaplains that will then pray with those families and give them spiritual comfort and counsel post or pre-surgery. And so, yes, these frontline doctors are beautiful examples of people who are not just doing their job. They are called to this work. And they, you know, we are privileged to partner with them and deliver services to kids. Yeah.
0: 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And we're matching that up until 9 o'clock.
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0: Yeah, John Reddick and Holding On, 826, and the morning spin on our way to a high of 13 for today. In the middle of another match, we did a match last hour, and then somebody's like, I love that idea. Can I do that too? And we're like, of course you can. 21 gifts is what we're looking to match up. And so if you want to match, you want to do one gift of sight, somebody's going to match that gift. You want to do two gifts of sight, somebody's going to match that. And yeah, we're going to do that up until 9 o'clock. So you have time to do so on our annual World Sight Day with Hope and Healing International. We've been doing this for a number of years, something that I look forward to each and every year because it's an actual day around the world in which we are talking about giving sight to those in developing countries, and that's what we're doing today. 1 in 5 kids in the world have a sight condition that needs that treatment. We've been talking about how does it happen? How does it work? What goes on through it? And we're going to do that all the way up until 6 o'clock tonight. So if you're like, well, I don't want to hear that all day, that's fine. You can listen to what we got now. I mean, Beth was telling me about, hey, Johnny, I got this incredible story that I want to tell you. And I'm like, okay, well, why don't you do that, Beth? And then I'll give all the details after once you tell just how amazing the story is.
1: That sounds great. But before I do that, I just want to, somebody left a shout out with her gift, and okay. It's Leah. And she said, I have 4 grandkids and they all see well. I called to help 4 other children to see also from my grandkids, which is so beautiful. I mean, what a beautiful way to honor your grandkids. And actually, the story I actually want to share is a little boy named Samuel who lives with his grandmom.
0: Okay.
1: And so there's a beautiful connection. Like, again, grandmoms and moms are like the heroes of Africa. And so I just thought there was a beautiful connection with Leah's shout out. This is a little boy named Samuel. And, it was when he was about 3. That his family, his grandma, noticed that something was changing with him. He began squinting. He started stumbling into doors. He missed some of the steps and would stumble, sometimes fall. He'd be holding his toys just inches away from his face. He stopped being able to recognize neighbors and loved ones when he was looking at them. And he actually said to his grandma one day, Grandma, why is the world becoming foggy? And, she just said, what she told us was he would look at us, but it was as if he could not truly see us. I feared he would grow up in darkness. And she just was expressing how she really got sick with worry because his sight was just getting continually worse. And one of our local partners came to their area, and a community health worker who had been trained through our programs to recognize blindness, cataract blindness specifically. They were able to confirm that indeed this was bilateral or cataracts in both of Samuel's eyes. And they said, without surgery, he would just continue to get worse and he would eventually be blind. So, his whole, his world was fading to black. And the family, his grandma, was absolutely determined to get him the help that he needed. But she knew that they didn't have enough money for surgery. She thought it was everything they could just to get him to the hospital. And so when the community worker was able to say to them, actually, someone in Canada is covering the cost of Samuel's surgery. Samuel's grandmom said, she told us at that point, she said, maybe God has not forgotten us after all. Again, to my point, like, these gifts are Jesus incarnate to these people. And, this really spoke to her that this was God not forgetting them and not forgetting her grandboy. And so thanks to that gift, Samuel got a surgery. And, afterwards we heard from them again. We did a follow-up visit with them. And Samuel told us, I can see better now. I'm not afraid anymore. I can see my friends. I can see my books. His life, it was his whole world just like, bam, had opened up into opportunity. And his grandma, she told us, I never believed this day would come. God used people to bring us hope. And, and then she said, I see joy in his eyes, something I feared I would never witness. So, in their own words, what a beautiful testimony to the difference you've made in their grandboy's life. And, they are eternally grateful. And I think that sight is a miracle, but I also think another kind of miracle is just the generosity of people who are willing a half a world away to make a difference in the life of a child like Samuel. That is also miraculous, because I don't think it's common in our day and age for that generosity to be made real and tangible. So, yeah, it's beautiful.
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0: All right, it's Toby Mac latest. Lord, it feels good. 8:40 in the morning spin. On our way to a high of 13, mostly cloudy for today. Did have some light rain earlier this morning just to cool things off just a little bit, but this weekend is going to be a lot chillier. That's all I'm saying. So for today, we got hot deals for you, and hot deals in the next 20 minutes. If you give the gift of sight, we will match that gift of sight. We have an amazing individual who's going to match 21 gifts of sight. So if you're like, yeah, I could do five, they're like, we could do five too on a World Sight Day, as we've teamed up with Hope and Healing International. And globally, 90 million children are living with some form of sight loss. Now, one of the words that I've heard you toss around quite a bit, Beth, is the word trachoma. Now, let me ask you this question. Is trachoma the leading cause, or is trachoma the main reason why that kids are dealing with sight problems? Or are there other problems, but trachoma is like the number one?
1: Well, so trachoma is the number one infectious cause of blindness. All right. So, I mean, so it isn't the number one cause of blindness in kids, but it is an important cause.
0: Right.
1: You know, and honestly, in some countries like Ethiopia, especially in the Amhara region of Ethiopia, which is deeply poor, you know, honestly, up until recently, infection rates, kids are the prime carriers of the trachoma infection, which causes itchy, weeping eyes and like cuts on the underside of the eyelid that eventually, after years of reinfection, pull the eyelid in, and basically people go blind because the eyelashes and the bristles left behind because they break off, scratch the cornea and leave opaque scarring. So it results in eventual blindness, and kids are the prime carriers. So if we don't address trachoma in children, which, like I say, in the past reached up to like half the kids in all of Amhara had the trachoma infection. So the short-term fix for this is antibiotics. It's just that it's so highly infectious, and it's carried by flies that are going to, you know, it goes from animal feces and it goes to kids who are already infected, and all these flies just keep carrying all these infections from child to child to child who sleep and live in close quarters. So it just spreads like wildfire. And so even though we can continually treat these kids with antibiotics, which is part of our approach, we know that the long-term fix is actually to get these kids and their families access to clean water. We know that clean water is not abundant in Ethiopia. So part of our effort is actually creating digging wells and capping springs, so that whole communities of kids who are at like immediate risk of trachoma and reinfection and eventual blindness, we can get them access to clean water. And then we have whole school clubs that teach kids about good hygiene and how you should use that water to wash your face regularly and get those eyes clean and wash your hands. And honestly, we know that this is effective. It's World Health Organization approved strategy. It's multifaceted strategy. But we know that the long-term fix, and whole communities are lifting out of the cycle of blindness and poverty and trachoma, if we can just get them access to clean water, get them good sanitation facilities, and teach these kids about hygiene. So that is one of our programs, and it is like we are seeing wonderful success with incidence rates really dramatically lowering. We just know the job isn't done. So part of the work that we do to prevent blindness in kids, you know, kids like, I think about this little girl we met named Bert Cow. She was 12. And we walked with her. We said, would you show us where you get your water? And she walked us down this, like 50 minutes down this rocky, steep incline to this tiny little pool of muddy water. And she scooped up the water and poured it into her jerry can and lugged it all the way back for her and her grandma. And, you know, I looked at that water and I thought, I mean, my goodness, nobody should be drinking that. Nobody should be washing their hands, forget about their face, with that water. But that's all they had access to. So by now, we have blanketed her district with water points, and she now, Bert Cow and her grandma now have access to clean water. She's a bright kid who adores school, so she's learned good hygiene, and her future is much, much brighter.
0: I'm glad I don't know these answers, and I just ask you all the questions, and you just seem to have all the answers for me. So I appreciate that, and that's what we're gonna do. We're gonna spend an entire day. If you have questions, just text me some questions because I'll ask them. We're all about learning, and we're all about bettering ourselves and bettering a world, and that's why it's World Sight Day today. And we're going to do what we can in order to give sight to kids. We have 14 minutes left in our matching for this hour. 888-845-7718. 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

0: Amen. Yes, he does. Stars go dim, 8:52 in the morning spin on a World Sight Day. We're going to give the gift of sight. We have a matching donor, 8 minutes left for that. You can give the gift of sight. It'll be matched one for one, and would love for you to be able to do that. Now, here's the other thing, and I always find this interesting. Like I say, Beth, that I have the greatest job in the world, and you've been with Hope and Healing now for 30 plus years. And I mean, it's pretty good for only being 20. There's moments in my job where I look back and I'm like, this is a key moment, a pivotal moment, a moment that I love. Is there any of those moments to you? Because I mean, you've had chances to travel, you've had chances to do a bunch of things with Hope and Healing that really stick out for you as to why you do the work you do.
1: Yeah. You know, when I first joined Hope and Healing, I was just out of school, and I thought, okay, I'll give it a year. We'll see how it goes, right? And then I went overseas. Then I went to visit one of our partners in Uganda. And, you know, it was one of our beautiful local partners where kids literally, you know, come crawling in on bloody, sometimes calloused hands and knees, or not able to see, and they're given the nutritional support and the exercises and the rehab to so that in a matter of weeks and months they're able to walk back out through the gates, you know, walking and seeing and ready for a whole new life of opportunity. So I was on this trip to do one of two things. I was going to interview the kids, ask some questions about their lives, their hopes, their dreams, take some pictures, and then we had a hockey bag full of teddy bears to hand out to these kids. So those were our jobs. So that's what we were doing. We're working our way down through the line, saying, you know, what are your challenges? What are your hopes and dreams? You know, what's the first thing you'll do when you get home after you leave? Get back to your village. And I was working my way down the line when suddenly I turned and there was this little guy named Okello. There was Okello with, his ulcerated cornea just kind of bulging out of his eye socket. And I hate to admit the fact that I flinched. You know, all I could manage for Okello, who was, you know, frankly, it was hard. It was shocking, right? It shocked me. It was hard to look at it. Kind of this pain stabbed through my heart. And all I could manage was a half-hearted smile before I kind of turned away and moved on to the next child whose face just kind of held more obvious beauty and promise in my mind. So anyway, we were done interviewing the kids when we remembered the hockey bag full of teddy bears, and we unzipped it, and we each gathered up armloads of teddy bears, and we started handing them out to the kids. And honestly, I was down to the last bear in my hand, and I at that moment saw Okello standing off to the side, apart from the other kids, and I knew that this bear had Okello's name on it, and I strode over to Okello, determined to look him square in the eye, and I reached out and I handed him the bear. And this smile spread across Okello's face. And it was like out of that smile spilled all of this beauty and potential in God's image in him, you know? And I found myself, you know, effortlessly smiling back into his beautiful little face. And, you know, this one moment, right, of joy and generosity, his joy and my generosity on behalf of these donors in Canada, it revealed Okello for the beautiful child that he was, a child full of promise, like all kids, right, like my kid back home. And, you know, in some ways, for me, that was the moment I was hooked. This was when it wasn't Okello that changed. It was my heart that changed. And, you know, as you've heard, I can tell many, many stories of eyewitness accounts of, you know, of blind eyes made to see and twisted ankles made straight. But for me, in many ways, this moment that transformed my heart represents for me why Hope and Healing exists. Right? We exist to bring moments of healing and joy and success into these beautiful young lives so that the communities around them can no longer just write them off as somehow less than human or cursed by God.

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0: the Kingdom, Rescue Me, 9:10 in the morning spin. 13-year high for today. Sun's trying to poke through. It's going to be more like this throughout the day today. So just a heads up on that. Kids dropped off at school, but we are still in the midst of an entire day where we are going to give the gift of Sight and World Sight Day with Hope and Healing International. 888-845-7718. 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We do have a link available there. Before we get into anything else, Beth, any thank yous, any morning shout-outs that we had missed from the previous hour?
1: Yeah, no, these are just in, so this is great. Okay. Yes, we have a shout-out from Elvira, and she says, we are all loved by God, and He gives us the ability to be there for people who need it most. God loves through people, which I think is beautiful, and I say amen to that, Elvira. then we have, and apologies if I get this wrong, Oliwasi Yefunmi, who says, about 6 years ago, my mom had cataracts on both eyes, and I could see how difficult that was. And it's right. I think we can all relate, not all, but many of us can relate to someone in our lives who we know have cataracts. We can, most of us, including me, I'm wearing glasses right now. You're wearing glasses, Johnny. Most of us can relate to, what if we couldn't get glasses? Like, what if we just didn't have access to the basic eye care that we get? And I think we understand how difficult that would be. And especially difficult to watch your young child go through that, right?
0: Yeah, I think about being a kid and not being able to see the blackboard back in the day when there was blackboards, none of these smart boards and whatever else, and you know, getting glasses for the very first time and saying to my mom, oh, that's what that sign says. I had no idea because, I just couldn't read it. But, I mean, the glasses is really a physical thing. Like I can see because of the glasses, and that gives me a form of healing, if you will. But I think that there's a lot of times when it comes to healing, we think of maybe the physical, but we don't sometimes think about why heart healing is just as important.
1: Yeah. Yeah, no, absolutely. You know, I think our name, Hope and Healing, is quite deliberate. I know it is. You know, because we are about healing. Absolutely. We are about physical healing as a symbol of God's love meeting people in their deepest need, right? Children in their deepest need. But it's not an end in itself. We really are trying to spark hope in the hearts of kids. A surgery that's successful is wonderful, and we're going to count. Yep, surgery was done. Yep, surgery was successful. But how do we measure hope? Right, that's harder, right? So, you know, we've kind of arrived at saying, we, from all of our decades of experience and all of our conversations with our local partners, have really arrived at the proxy measure for hope is really about kids and their caregivers reporting to us that they are able to participate more. They're better able to participate in their homes. They're better able to participate in their schools, in their churches, and in their, more broadly, in their communities. So that's really what we're aiming for, is to increase thriving and participation in the context of relationship. You know, and I think about a little guy named Shadili. Again, this one is from Tanzania. And, you know, 2 years old when I met him, full of fun and life. Like, this kid, even before eye surgery, was enormously resourceful. You know, did his best to participate, to run, even if it meant he was going to trip and fall. But, you know, his mom was saying his world is getting smaller. You know, we asked him to show us how he drew or, you know, read. And, you know, he was just looking at pictures. But he had to squint just out of the very corner of his eye. His chin was actually resting on the paper, and then he was kind of trying to peek and see just a tiny bit of light out of the corner of his eye. And, you know, he had tried going to preschool, but he was sent home because the teacher couldn't cope. I mean, she was strapped. She's got a class of 50 to 100 kids with no resources, so she couldn't accommodate. And so he cries every day, not because he doesn't embrace the challenge of not being able to see his environment, and not that he's hugely courageous maneuvering it, but he cries because he can't go to school with his friends. And, you know, so we just, you know, even though when we met him, he had this lion spirit, I just know, having met older kids, that that spirit is going to shrink and it's going to shrivel up if he's not given some sort of care and opportunity and support and resource. And for Shadilly, that was surgery. And so the fact that we were able to give that to him really meant that he was able to play with friends. He was able to go to school. He was able to participate. He was able to help with chores at home and feel useful. So, you know, that, and then absolutely making sure that every child in our program hears that Jesus loves them. So knowing that Jesus loves them, being able to participate in their faith community, in their families, that is hope. That is us.
0: Amen.
1: Translating healing into hope. Yeah.
0: 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And we're going to give that gift of sight, $47, to those in need. And we're telling kids that we love them. And like the Switchfoot song, you are meant to live for so much more.

0: 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We're safe and fun for the whole family. That sounds nice. You maybe do that for this long weekend. But before we get to said long weekend, we have a very special day in today and our World Sight Day. Spending an entire day where we're going to give the gift of sight to kids who are in need as we raise awareness about preventable blindness and vision impairment and promote eye care and accessibility. And the thing is that it's $47, and you're like, I think I could do $47, or maybe you and a coworker could do $47. But I think a lot of times, though, Beth, we ask this question, like, I only have $47. How can I change the world? How can I do it with, you know, the little bit of financial resources that we may have?
1: Yeah. I mean, the problems in the world are. I mean, they're often called wicked. They're huge, and nobody can solve it themselves. In fact, one organization can't solve them itself. Right? We have to work together in ways. But you know, I think with the amount that we have to give, I think we want to make sure that our gifts are having impact. And you know, I think, first of all, I want to say that having met these kids, having met these partners, having met these families, I can assure you that every dollar that you give to Hope and Healing to save the sights of to save the sight of kids is being used just with incredible diligence and care, and is having absolute impact. Like, this is undeniable impact on the life of a child. The difference that sight makes in a child's life, as we've discussed already, changes everything. It changes how they play, how they live, how they whether they can go to school, whether they someday have a job, whether they have relationships that are healthy. You know, it changes everything in the context, especially of poverty. And so just be assured that any dollar you give to this Sight for Kids Day is having enormous and undeniable impact. The other thing I guess I would say is, you know, I think that this is such a fantastic way for us to live into the purpose God has created in us. Like, I think we were built to give, we were built to share, we were built with generosity as a hole in us that we need to fill. It's a way that we live our faith. And you know, I think about, you know, how giving sight is so miraculous, and you know, Jesus' miracles throughout Scripture were so miraculous, and I think of how many of them involved some sort of human agent. You know, whether it was, you know, friends bringing their friend on a mat to Jesus and lowering him down in front of Jesus, whether it was somebody with the faith to actually crawl into the pool of Bethesda, whether it was Jesus in human form using spit and mud in somebody's eye to heal their sight, there was often this human element. And it's not that I believe God needs us to do his miracles. I think he wants to give us the opportunity to be part of his miracles here on earth. And so, you know, I would just say, I think this is a beautiful opportunity for you to say yes and to be part of a genuine miracle in a child's life today. And Jesus is welcoming it.
0: Well, and what I love about that too is that if someone says, oh, I don't have $47, I can't give the gift of sight. But if you had $10 and you had four other people call in and also have $10, that's, then you pull your money together. That's one gift of sight. Like,
1: absolutely.
0: I think that sometimes we diminish what we can do, and we don't, I don't have a lot. But I mean, if you give $5, if you give $10, or you could give a full gift of sight. There's other people who are like, hey, I could do, you know, $470 and give 10 gifts of sight. 888-845-7718. 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And for this one day only, on a World Sight Day, whether it's a $5, $10 gift, and we just, you know, keep stacking those loonies and toonies, or you can give full gifts of sight, we are here to help raise awareness and preventable blindness and vision impairment and promote accessible eye care for all on World Sight Day.
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0: On the night you're falling all to pieces, you can bring your lonely heart to Jesus. 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
1: God for King and Country, and what if I told you 9:39 and the morning spin on our way to a high of 13.4 today on a World Sight Day. As I have Beth up until 10, and then she'll go and have lunch, or I don't know what you're going to be doing today, Beth, but probably more work and other things because you wear multiple hats for Hope and Healing International. Hey, we still have a little bit of matching money residual that if you're looking to get a little matching in for this 9 o'clock hour, we still have some. So if you want to give a gift of sight, $47, by the way, for that gift of sight, we can match that up with some matching money for today on a World Sight Day. And there just seems to be a lot going on. There's so much that we can talk about. It's like we can't solve this all at one time. It's like, you know, it's one gift at a time kind of thing. And we can't give you all the information that we want to give you all at the same time, or else Beth, you and I will be talking for hours upon hours. But we can give little chunks, little snippets, little ideas as to, you know, what is the problem? What is the cause? How can we fix it? Where does the money go to? And all that other stuff, because you guys are doing so much and helping so many.
2: Yes, this is true. I could tell you, I could speak for a very long monologue about all the different ways we are giving the miracle of sight. But, you know, just it is through medications and through surgery and through assistive devices and through screening programs and through hygiene education programs for eye health and water points. It's multifaceted. But one thing that I just think the thing that ties it all together is this is giving sight to kids, and it's giving hope to kids. You know, I often think of the verse in John 10:10. I have come that you might have life and have it to the full, right? Abundant life is what Jesus wants for all of us, and he wants it for every child that we help. Like every number, every $47 is an actual child. And a child that Jesus came to give full life to. And I think, you know, what does that even look like, right? It's for me, it's represented by kids being able to be kids, right? Like these are young kids who, yes, they need school, but they need to play. You know, I think about one little guy we gave eyeglasses to post-surgery, and he needed the eyeglasses. And but, you know, he was a boy, and he was roughhousing, and he broke his glasses. And his parents were horrified. But, you know, yes, we had to buy him another pair of eyeglasses. But, you know, to me, it just represents he was able to play and be a boy. You know, I think about a little kid named Shadilly. We've already mentioned Shadilly, you know. But, you know, after Shadilly got the medical care that he needed, you know, just, I was drawing pictures with him. I was drawing a picture of a fish, and he would pretend to gobble it up. And, you know, the life was just pumping out of this child, right? He was already full of life before surgery. And then afterwards, he was just almost uncontainable how much joy was coming from him. You know, I think about Miracle jumping rope and Joyce wanting to play ball and Bert Cow having time to play at all because she cares for her grandma and has to walk 4 kilometers to the closest clean water point. You know, all of these kids are just being freed from the fear of watching their world darken, you know. They're freed from the hopelessness of knowing that they won't be able to go to school with their friends, and the loneliness that, honestly, I think it kind of kills the heart, like loneliness. They're freed from hopelessness that their life won't get better. So it is that spectacular gift of hope and a future that, you know, literally is brighter, that you are giving to one child at a time. And I think you said it earlier to me, Johnny, you know, how do you eat an elephant? How do you eat a big problem? Well, you do it one bite at a time. We're out to change the world, but we're out to do it one life at a time. And so we are just welcoming you to be part of it, to change a life today. Yeah.
1: 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And again, we do have a little bit of matching money residuals. So if you want to give that gift of sight, we will have that matched up as well. And would love to be able to just continually give as many gifts of sight today on what is a World Sight Day.

0: 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Beth has been hanging up until, well, I guess she's going to go and have lunch or do something, that not hanging out with me. Probably actually extra work, as that's what happens when you're one of the bosses, when you're in charge. And I know that you probably don't like me saying things like that. But hey, we still have a little bit of matching money. We had talked about that. That $47 gives that miracle of sight. Was there anything that I'm missing in the midst of all of this? Or your thoughts? Tell me.
1: Just that it's been really a pleasure and a privilege hanging out with you, Johnny. You're amazing, and we're so grateful for Shine and your listeners. I mean, I want to say we have already, this early in the day, helped 149 kids. Like, these are real live kids with faces and dreams and hopes, and we have helped 149 of them, given them the gift of sight. So I before I sign off and hand over to my lovely colleague Christine, I want to just say a huge thank you for all the gifts so far, and I am so excited that we get to use that money to change lives.
0: I'm going to say this. Beth's goal was to have 150 before she left, and we're sitting at 149. So if somebody right now could just do that one gift of sight of $47 to get us past that goal of what Beth had, then that'd be great. 888-845-7718, siteforkids.ca. If you could be that person right now. I mean, we have 8 minutes left, theoretically, until Beth is gone. I mean, granted, we're going to get out of here in a second, but I'm just saying that if the goal was 140 or 150 and we're at 149 up until 10 o'clock, we're almost there.
1: We're almost there, and that one gift will actually help two kids because of the match money. So it's a great time. It's a great time to give.
0: All right, well, thank you for spending time with us for today. We will push, because we still have just a little bit of matching money left, 888-845-7718, siteforkids.ca, or you can go to shinefm.com and follow the link there. And one more before Beth goes, and then the one will be two, so then we'll actually surpass said record.
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0: Yeah, John Riddick in the way, 10:10 in the morning spin on our way to a high of 13 for today on our World Sight Day. Beautiful day to be able to give sight to those in need. Christine, who is the longest title of all time. I don't even know if there's a proper way to Chief Marketing Development Officer. Is there like an acronym to your title or just?
1: Oh, yeah.
0: Oh, is there really?
1: Yeah, this one's easy. CMDO.
0: CMDO. Yeah. Well, she's a CMDO of Hope and Healing International. My goodness, you've been with them for 2 years. Jumping into this, how I think of the not-for-profit world, and I think about what you guys do. How important was it for you to be able to just see that giving sight was so important, and what you guys are doing just plays such a huge pivotal role in developing countries and to kids who need sight?
1: Yeah, the mission was super important to me. I have to say it was the main... When I joined the organization, the mission was the reason why I came, and the idea that as an organization that's faith-based and focused on helping children with disabilities, like sight, was super critical for me. I have a family of four boys, and I understand disability quite personally, and it was the main motivation for why I joined Hope and Healing. And since I've been here 2 years, have gone by so fast. Yeah. But I cannot think of another organization I would rather be with. And the mission of what we do is something that is deeply personal and resonates with me.
0: Yeah, well, we're in for huge treats because over the next few hours, as you and I get to hang out, $47, by the way, is what the gift of sight costs. Christine comes with a plethora of stories and is able to share so much. So I'm very excited. Coming up at 10:20, we'll dive into some of that as well. But, I mean, globally, 90 million children right now are living with some form of sight loss. 1 in 5 kids in the world have a sight condition that needs treatment. And so today, on a World Sight Day, we are going to do what we can in order to help out as many children that we can. $47 gives that gift of sight. 888-845-7718. Sight4kids.ca. ShineFM.com. You can follow the link there and be a part of just this amazing day of World Sight Day.

0: Samantha Ebert and Flowers, 10:20, 13-year high for today. Woke up this morning, a little bit of rain. Looking outside, it's cloudy. That's kind of where we are. But hey, no rhymes with snow in so far. Although I heard this weekend could maybe get it, but let's not even think about it. Still got to get all the vegetables and stuff out of the garden, so we are not ready for that. It is a big day today. We're going to spend an entire day up until 6 o'clock tonight on a World Sight Day. $47 gives that miracle of sight, 888-845-7718. You don't want to people. Sightforkids.ca, shinefm.com. Christine is with us for the next few hours as we're diving into what does Hope and Healing International do. But really, one of the big things is that you come with a lot of great stories. And the first thing that you had said when we had chatted, I said, I'm excited to do this day with you. And you said, I got to tell you about this boy named Godfrey. And so I'm very curious as to who is Godfrey and what is his story.
1: Yeah, and I'm really looking forward to telling you about him as well as other children. And that's why I'm so jazzed about today. Godfrey is a boy who is 13 and he lives in Malawi. And today we've been talking a lot about giving the miracle of sight. But to me, his story isn't just about the miracle of sight, but it is about giving a child his education back. And if you're a parent, you know how much it matters to see your child learning and growing. But can you imagine realizing that your child is falling behind, not because they can't learn, but because they can't see what is being taught? And that really is at the heart of Godfrey's story. His sight problems began when he was about six. For years, he struggled to see the board and his notebooks. His teacher noticed that something was wrong, and Godfrey described it himself like this. He said, "The biggest challenge I face is seeing the board at school and writing in my notebooks. I know my grades and performance at school are suffering because of my eyes." And his mother, Abisi, longed to see him succeed in school. I can't imagine when a boy is putting that much effort into school and the thing that is getting in his way is not being able to see the board and writing in his notebooks. But Godfrey was diagnosed with cataracts in both eyes, and he did receive surgery, thank goodness. And afterwards, he said, "My vision improved. I'm now able to read numbers and letters clearer than before." And his mother could also see the difference. And so for Godfrey, clear sight meant a chance to learn again. Children with low vision loss in low and middle income countries are far less likely to be in school. But for Godfrey, that restoring sight also meant restoring the opportunity to have that education and continue dreaming. And that's exactly what we're doing today. We are giving the miracle of sight, but we're also giving children like Godfrey a chance to get the education they so desperately want.
0: Yeah, I remember Beth saying something like five times less likely to have some sort of formal education when they're dealing with some sort of vision loss. And there's preventative measures, but then in the midst of it, there's also all the eye-saving surgeries and that as well. So that's what we are doing. We are giving the gift of sight. So we'd love for you to just call. You could jump online at sightforkids.ca or shinefm.com and just be like, I want to give that gift of sight. $47. Maybe you could do $94, which would be two kids, and just be a part of what World Sight Day is all about and Hope and Healing International.
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0: latest one from Tasha Layton and Meet Me in the Valley, 1041. 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You can click on the link there. $47 to give the miracle of sight. We spend one entire day from 6 until 6 trying to help out as many kids that we possibly can. We've heard amazing stories, reasons why we should be being a part of our Give Sight. Even 20 minutes ago, we had heard about Godfrey. But when you have a name like Precious, you know that the story is probably going to be precious, isn't it, Christine?
1: It is. She's not only precious, her name is precious. And I want to tell you a little bit about her. Because can you imagine being a child and believing you aren't smart enough when the real problem is simply that you cannot see? And I just want to say that so many of the children I've come to know through Hope and Healing, I see through the lens of being a mom myself. And I think that's why it really hits me. I have four kids, and I think about how important it is to build confidence in our children. We want them to try new things, believe in themselves, and discover what they're capable of. And when they struggle, we want them to know they're struggling doesn't mean they aren't smart or capable. And that's why Precious's story has really stayed with me. She is an 11-year-old girl who lives in Cameroon, and she was struggling at school. She couldn't see the blackboard clearly, and she would squint and hold her books really close to her face because she wasn't able to see. But here is the heartbreaking part. Okay, I have to make sure I don't cry because you won't be able to understand what I'm saying when I cry. And certainly, I really want this story to come across. Precious didn't understand that her eyesight was the problem. She thought it was her. In her own words, when the board in class looked blurry, I thought it was my fault. I thought I was not smart enough. Can you imagine an 11-year-old girl beginning to believe that about herself? And could you imagine as a parent, if your child believed that about themselves? Like, it's so heartbreaking. The good news is that eventually a school screening revealed that Precious had severe congenital glaucoma, which is a serious eye condition that can cause permanent vision loss if it's not identified early. But thanks to generous supporters, she did receive eye examinations and then medication and finally glasses. And when she put on those glasses, she whispered her words, "I can see everything. The room is brighter than it was." I can't imagine what it would be like to be in that room and seeing her face and hearing those words directly from her. But today, Precious can see her teacher. She can see her books and the blackboard more clearly. And she dreams of becoming a doctor who helps other children see. And so I think about how much more was at stake than her eyesight. It was her confidence, her education, and when she was beginning to believe about herself and her future. And as parents, we work so hard to build our children up. And here's this little girl who is beginning to lose confidence simply because she couldn't see. And that's why she is one of the reasons why we're here today.
0: Amen to that. And by giving that miracle of sight, you're demonstrating the tangible love of Jesus to a child and reminding them that they are loved, that they are valued by God and by others. So love for you to get involved. $47 gives that miracle of sight to one child on a World Sight Day. Sight4Kids.ca or ShineFM.com, and you can follow the link there.

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0: That's Sadie Nesbitt and Sunglasses. 10:52 and the morning spin on our way to a high of, we're looking at 13 for today. Beautiful start to your day. Kids are off, and we are in the midst of our Give Sight Day, our World Sight Day, and really gives us an opportunity to give the gift of sight. Apparently, we'll make a big announcement coming up next hour. I don't want to bury the lead, so I'll just leave it at that. But I had a chance to chat with Beth this morning. Now Christine is in, and we are discussing all things sight and how important a day like today is. So if you want to get involved, 888-845-7718, siteforkids.ca, shinefm.com in our, and then you can click on the link on our website, Christine. I was thinking, like, you have so much knowledge in the sense that, I mean, you have stories, there are so many other things, so many different facets that we can kind of touch upon. Is there anything specific that you're thinking of?
1: You know, right now, I am just in awe of Jesus. And what I'm thinking about is just how attuned he was to people around him. And in particular, how Jesus notices those that were often overlooked. And again in scripture, Jesus stopped for the person that others passed by. We all know what it feels like to be overlooked. And most of us know the difference it makes when someone stops, they listen, and they take us seriously. In the Gospels, I think of blind Bartimaeus, who called out to Jesus while people around him tried to silence him, but Jesus stopped. He listened, and he responded. And that picture matters on Sight for Kids Day, because I think of a child who cannot see may well also be overlooked in a classroom, like the stories I told you about, or left without access to medical care. But I am so thankful to God because that child is not invisible to him. And so I'm hoping that those children that we share about today will not become invisible to us, because we have a chance to be like Jesus, notice them, and also respond.
0: Amen to that. 888-845-7718. Siteforkids.ca. We got big news coming up after 11 o'clock. And we'll be able to dive into that as well. You can jump online, shinefm.com, and click on the link.
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10: 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No one wants to do it. 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

0: Torn Wells and God's Not Done With You, amen. And that's how we feel today on a big day, World Sight Day, where you can give the gift of sight $47. And before we get into our stories for this hour, Christine, why don't we do an announcement? We had talked about an announcement, and why don't we get to that before we do anything else? Can we do that? Can we share that?
1: Yeah, we can.
0: Do you want to do it or do you want me to do it?
1: Oh, you do it.
0: So we have another set of matching money, matching donors, sight for sight. We did that earlier this morning, and we have somebody else who wants to come alongside and be a part of what Hope and Healing International is doing on a World Sight Day. And so we are going to match sight for sight. If you want to get in, your $47 sight will be matched. You want to do two sets of sight, $94. That's going to be matched. And you could do that by calling 888-845-7718 or sightforkids.ca, shinefm.com as well. You can follow the link. All right, so we are discussing stories, and we've had from Godfrey to Precious. Who else do you have for stories that it makes a big impact because of, like, let's say, the power of radio?
1: Yeah, and I'm really looking forward to telling you that story. I just really want to take a quick moment because before we last spoke, we had talked about Jesus noticing those in need, and I just wanted to thank a few donors and give a shout out to them who have given. The first person, they've chosen to remain anonymous, but that person knows, and I hope that they're hearing our thanks. They indicated that it's a beautiful gift to help someone see and enjoy God's creation. And we say amen to that. And we thank them for noticing the care that children need and giving to that. And we also want to give a shout out to Paulette, who indicated that I love my sight and I want a child to be able to see everything God created. And so do we, Paulette. And we just want to thank you for your generosity to give to today's sight for kids and to also notice children just like Jesus. Thank you so much. So the power of radio. I want to tell you about May Wanizi. She and his mother. So I'll start with May Wanizi himself. So he is a 9-year-old boy and lives in Eswatini. When he was 5 years old, a thorn injured his eye while he was playing. And his mother, Winili, searched for help, but two hospitals could not provide the care he needed. And she described this experience like this. Each setback felt like a step backwards, but our determination to help May Wanizi never wavered. And for this mother, hearing about help on the radio changed her son's life, because while she was looking for the care that he needed, she heard about Hope and Healing's partner hospital on the radio. And I think this is a moment that I really want to talk about the work that we do, because I love that we don't wait for children and their caregivers to come and find us. We go to the areas that are remote, where parents might not have heard about the work that we do, and we seek those kids and those parents out. And so when our research team came to her neighborhood, that's when she heard about the work that we do, and she brought her son over to the team, which meant that he was later able to receive the surgery for his injured eye. Willini said, "I will never forget the feeling of relief and hope that flooded our hearts the moment we arrived." And so, Johnny, like, to me, as we talk about the opportunity for people to show their care and compassion through the message on the radio, I'm also cognizant of how the radio has helped parents and children get the care that they need. So thank you to you and your listener, viewer, listener.
0: Yeah, listener and audience.
1: For the listeners. Yeah, exactly.
0: But yeah, and that's the thing, the power of radio, the power of people who hear each and every day as to an opportunity to give, and a World Sight Day, very important. And that's why we do this each and every year. We spend an entire day and we give sight to as many children that we possibly can. You can be a part of that. 888-845-7718. 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

0: John Riddick and God Turn It Around. Amen to that. 11:22 in the morning spin. On our way to a high of, what are we looking at, 13.4 today. Hopefully see a little bit of sun, but more cloud cover than anything. On a World Sight Day, spending an entire day where we are going to give the gift of sight in the midst of some matching as well. You want to give a gift, we're going to match a gift as well. You want to give three gifts, we'll match three gifts. That's the bonus about the matching. And we're spending an entire day to give sight to as many kids in Africa that we possibly can. 90 million children are living without, with some form of sight loss. One in five kids in the world have a sight condition that needs some kind of treatment. Poor health with regards to water being issues, and poor eye health doubles a child's risk of mortality. Those are just the unfortunate effects of it, but you can do something about that, and that's what we are spending a day doing that, telling you about all the problems, giving you incredible stories of kids, Christine, who have received the surgery, who've received what our donations have done and how it's really changed their lives.
1: Yeah, those stats are very sobering. And I think of another one, that in sub-Saharan Africa, that 40% of children live in extreme poverty. And so for a family is already struggling to meet the most basic needs, finding the money for transportation to a hospital, a specialist, or surgery for that matter, could be almost impossible. And that really is the reality for so many families, including Mariana and her little boy Brave, who live in Malawi. And their story is the one I want to tell now, because Brave, who was just 4 years old when his mother began noticing something was wrong with his eyes. He would bump into things, and when she asked him to bring her something, he couldn't find it. His eyesight worsened, and Brave stopped even being able to go to school. Little things like playing with his toy cars became difficult, and unfortunately, other children sometimes made fun of him. His mom, Mariana, knew he needed medical care, but the family simply couldn't afford it. And she put it in this way: "I worried about what was happening, but we didn't have the money to take him to be treated. Thankfully, an outreach worker found Brave and connected him to the care he needed, and he was given a diagnosis of cataracts in both eyes, and he received surgery, which was made possible through the generosity of donors. When his eye patch finally came off," this is what Brave said, "as he looked around the room with a big smile, he said, 'Today things look different. They seem clear.'" Can you imagine that moment and what it meant for not only Brave, but also Mariana? Her little boy could see again. He could play, learn, and experience the ordinary joys of childhood that had been slipping away from him. So today, I am just excited about the fact that $47 can help another child like Brave receive sight-saving eye care.
0: 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And we'd love for you to be a part of our World Sight Day with Hope and Healing International. 888-845-7718. 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
10: I was speaking somewhere when someone asked, "What religion are you?" There were 500 people looking at me, many from other faiths or no faith at all. "I'm sorry to disappoint you," I said, "but I'm not religious. I've tried, but I can't keep all the rules. I'm a follower of Jesus of Nazareth. He's made all the difference. Religion is all about works. Do good deeds. Do. There's a lot of do up. But Jesus turns this 180 degrees. It's not about doing. It's about what's been done. On the cross, Jesus said, it is finished. What we do comes from thanksgiving for all he has done. This brings peace, joy, even laughter. But be careful with this. I just heard that in Alabama, it's illegal to wear a fake mustache that causes laughter in church."
11: 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Laugh Again, truth bringing laughter to life.
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0: Big Daddy Weave and the Lion and the Lamb. 11:40, 13 are high for today. In the midst of a very special day on World Sight Day, we're going to spend an entire day helping out kids who are in need, giving sight to those who do not have it. 90 million children are living with some sort of sight loss at the moment, and $47 can give that miracle of sight. And we have somebody coming alongside of you right now. You give a gift, they'll match that gift. You give two gifts, they'll match two gifts. Sight4kids.ca, shinefm.com. You could jump on there as well and click the link. As we're kind of just going through a number of different children who've had to deal with some of this stuff, how difficult it is for parents sometimes to have their kids going through this. Because as a parent, you want the best for your kids. You don't want them to hurt. You don't want them to feel pain. And Christine has been sharing her heart, sharing the stories that she has. And I mean, really getting the care that children need sometimes, that is the hardest part, isn't it?
1: It is. It's one thing to get the surgery and to get the glasses, other kind of sight restoring care. But getting them to that care can definitely be the hardest part of that process. And I think about here in North America, when one of my children needs medical care, I know how fortunate we are. I know I can call our doctor. I can arrange for an appointment. I can get referrals to a specialist. And certainly while we may have to wait, and it isn't always easy, but we generally know where to begin. But I imagine for moms and children like Bryson, living somewhere where the nearest eye specialist may be hours away, you might not even know what's wrong with your child's eyes, where to take them, or how you can possibly afford the journey. But that really is the reality for families like Bryson. He is a four-year-old boy. I think about him who lives in Cameroon. He is the second of three children, and his family was already facing challenges because his sister also had hearing loss. And then they began having to figure out how to get the care that Bryson needed for his eyes. And so for families like his, the issue isn't always that treatment doesn't exist. It's actually how to get to it. And that's why today, helping a child see involves so much more than surgery. It often is about identifying the child, perhaps through a teacher, a community health worker, or outreach team. Then you have the screening, the diagnosis, and connecting the child to the right care. There may be transportation to arrange medication, or medication or glasses or surgery and follow-up appointments that they need afterwards. So every step matters, and even when one is missing, a child can fall through the cracks. And that's why Hope and Healing International and our local partners are working to change that and helping children like Bryson get connected to the care they need. And today, that's what donors have an opportunity to help make possible.
0: And you can be a part of that, and that's what we want for you to be a part of, is just what they are doing in order to give sight to those children. 888-845-7718. You can go to sight4kids.ca, shinefm.com. And we have a matching donor up until noon today. $47. Each gift of sight will be matched. You want to do five, will be matched. And really just a great opportunity to stretch our dollar. They're already doing as much as they possibly can. And it is amazing to see all the hard work, all the donations. It, as Phil Wickham says, it really is amazing grace, is it not?

0: That's the thing about grace. And praise. It's just, that's the thing. One, I was going to say 111. It's 1151. Signs that I've been on here for quite a bit. Taking over and hanging out as we've been doing throughout the day today. David James is going to be rolling in here as well on our World Sight Day. Had a chance to chat with Beth for most of the morning, and Christina's come rolling in, and she is, I forget what the acronym is. It's something very short, but I just have the long form of your business card, which is, it's way more. It's a mouthful. But we've kind of been going through and we've been sharing that, I mean, on a World Sight Day, we're all about awareness. We're all about, you know, helping out children globally. It's just a huge problem. And 90 million children are living with some form of loss, a sight loss. And that we do whatever we can preventatively in order to get that done and to help out. And you've been sharing a number of stories as well throughout the day today, too, in that these are the kids and this is the stuff that they are dealing with.
1: Yeah, and you know, at the same time as I think about the children that we help, I'm also reflecting on why I love the work that we do at Hope and Healing. And my latest reflection is that we get to see what faith looks like in action. We talk about loving our neighbors, caring for those who are vulnerable, and following the example of Jesus. But what does that actually look like? And to me, as we talk about Sight for Kids Day and the World Sight Day, I think that it looks like helping children like 9-year-old Cephas, a little 9-year-old boy who lives in Cameroon, see again. Let me tell you a little bit about him. He loves playing football and he dreams about becoming a fashion designer. But Cephas was also born with cataracts and his eyesight grew worse over time. His parents desperately wanted to help him and they traveled long distances, spent what they could, and even turned to traditional healers hoping to find a solution. But by the time he was 9, he was struggling to see the blackboard at school. But thanks to the work of Hope and Healing, he was able to receive the surgery he needed. And today, Cephas can see his teacher. He can see, he can read his books, and he can play football again. And most of all, he can keep dreaming of things like becoming a fashion designer. And so for me today, that's what it means when we talk about faith becoming practical. It really is a love expressed through something tangible, like a child receiving medical care and helping a family find hope, and helping a child have a future that is no longer limited by a treatable condition.
0: I mean, ultimately, it's keeping hope alive. It's keeping dreams alive. And you can do all of that by $47, a one-time donation of $47. And so if you're thinking to yourself, I could do that, then let's do it. We have 5 minutes left of our matching money for this hour. Maybe you could do two sets of sight, $94. Maybe you could do above and beyond that. Perhaps you're listening and with your coworkers. You guys can get together and pool your money together and just help out as many kids as possible. There's a lot of possibilities. It's a one-day thing. That's why we do it. World Sight Day is today, and we are helping out as many kids that we can. And here's what you do. You call 888-845-7718. 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Easier to remember, there is a link there. And let's help out for our World Sight Day.
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13: Do you recognize Mark Carney's Canada? 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Forget the Canada you remember. 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

0: That's Consumed by Fire and First Things First on Shine FM on this World Sight Day with Hope and Healing International. It's Sight for Kids Day. If you want to get involved, we've been raising some money throughout the day. 1-888-845-7718. You can also donate online at at sightforkids.ca. Kendra from Hope and Healing International is joining us now. We're both just kind of jumping in right now, both of us starting our day. So why don't we take this moment to kind of get caught up with what we're doing today on World Sight Day with Hope and Healing International.
1: Yeah, so thanks, David. So as you mentioned, today is a really special day because it's World Sight Day. It's a global day of, you know, bringing awareness and attention to preventable blindness and the importance of making eye care accessible to everyone. So that's why I'm really excited to be speaking today on behalf of Hope and Healing International to help raise funds for kids in our partner countries across Sub-Saharan Africa who are in dire need of sight-saving care. We know that around 90 million children around the world are living with some kind of sight loss, and roughly 80% of this is preventable. But unfortunately, children with disabilities in low-income countries and in low-income families just don't have the means to, you know, access medical treatment that we take for granted here in Canada. So that's what we're doing today. We're coming to share the stories of these incredible children, raise some awareness, and hopefully, you know, contribute to getting them the care that they need, whether that's surgeries, medication, assistive devices like glasses, so that these kids can, you know, live a full life that God intended for them.
0: And I think it's also important to remember that we're talking about, you know, whether it's a big sight-saving surgery or it's glasses or all of these things are expensive. But on a day like today, it's actually really doable and affordable to, you know, get a child the care that they need, the sight-saving care that they need, at just $47 to give the miracle of sight to one child.
1: Yeah, absolutely. It's definitely something that, you know, is achievable, especially on a day like today where we're coming together with multiple donors. And even, you know, we're saying that it costs $47 to provide this life-saving sight care for children. But if you can't contribute that, any dollar helps, because you're joining hands with other really passionate donors, and all of us together can come together to support these children.
0: So if you want to be a part of that story and the story of today with Sight for Kids Day with Hope and Healing International, 1-888-845-7718. 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

0: 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Again, that's 1-888-845-7718 or online at sightforkids.ca. Kendra is hanging out with us from Hope and Healing International, and you have the opportunity, as we were just chatting, you know, kind of off air, to get out and travel and see a lot of the work that Hope and Healing International is doing. And so I'm curious and just wondering if you've had, you know, the opportunity, went out, you know, in the field traveling, have you ever, you know, met a child that was in need of, you know, care or was coming through it maybe on the other side of surgery or glasses or whatever, and sort of like, I guess, what that means to you, does for you, and what that looks like?
1: Yeah, absolutely. So in my role with Hope and Healing, I'm very privileged that I do get to go to the field. And my favorite part of the job is, you know, seeing the kids that we serve and mm-hmm. seeing the miracles that our donors can bring to these children. I remember a few years ago, I was visiting a hospital in Malawi, and Hope and Healing actually built the pediatric eye ward there. And so when we were visiting this hospital, I met this adorable little three-year-old boy named Morris. And it touched my heart, especially because I have a little nephew who was also around three at the same time. So kind of getting to see, you know, comparison. And Morris had an issue with his eyelid. It had a bit of an infection, or was really swollen, and so it was slowly causing him to go blind. And so we had the privilege to meet him before he had his surgery, and I just remember he was this really spunky little kid, had so much energy. He loved Spider-Man, so was just kind of like jumping around the wards. And he, you know, despite, you know, he was having a surgery later that day, he was not scared. Later that day, we actually got to see him go through the surgery, and I will never forget the braveness that this little boy showed. He was so excited to kind of, you know, finally have this eye issue resolved and restore his sight that he walked right up into like the operating room so bravely. I know if I was in his shoes, or my little nephew the same age, would have been completely different. I would have been terrified. But he was so brave. And so I got to see the work that our partner surgeons were doing with him and the incredible, you know, thoughtfulness and care they were providing. And it was a bit of a miracle. We got to see him after the surgery as well. And he was just so happy. You know, he had an eye patch covering his eye, but he was so happy and so like thankful that finally his sight was going to be restored. You know, he kept, you know, giving the peace sign and like blowing kisses to the camera. But just seeing that, and so seeing the full journey of, you know, how much this care means to these children, seeing the care and the thoughtfulness that our partner hospitals are providing, and seeing the miracle that the donors' funds are going towards, it was just incredible. So that story will stay with me for a long time.
0: For sure. Now, hearing the story, you said his name was Morris, right?
1: Correct. Yeah.
0: Great name, first and foremost, for a little guy. But if the story of like hearing that story of Morris has kind of like moved you and thought, man, I want to be part of further stories like that, today is your day to be a part of that. And what's pretty incredible, I think, to me is that hearing about, you know, his sight being saved, and also how excited, obviously, he is beforehand and afterwards, even, you know, I mean, he just had eye surgery, and you're telling stories mm-hmm. about how he's still bouncing around all over the place, so excited. $47, a donation of $47 will give the miracle of sight to one child. So that could be the story of a child like Morris for $47, or really anything that you can be, that you can donate, because we're doing this all together at 1-888-845-7718. That's 1-888-845-7718. You can also donate online at sightforkids.ca.
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0: That's Collect Assembly and Wedding Day on Shine FM. 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You can also donate online at sightforkids.ca. Kendra from Hope and Healing International has been hanging out with us for a little bit this afternoon, and we were just talking a little bit about how, you know, it's Thanksgiving this weekend. Plenty of, you know, excitement and family get-togethers and all this sort of stuff coming up, I think, for a lot of people this weekend. But it also kind of, you know, is a great time to sit and think about and reflect on the things that obviously you're thankful for. And I did want to share one really quick story that kind of relates back to the story you were talking about with Morris just a few minutes ago. Of course, Morris being the, I think you said he was 3 years old, right? Which is so fitting. And he had all this energy. He loved Spider-Man. He's getting ready for, you know, like surgery on his eye, and you couldn't slow him down. And all I could think of when you were telling that story was my son Hudson. When he was three, he was diagnosed with cancer, and he's, you know, he's 15 years old now. He's cancer-free, been cancer-free for a long time. So, but when we were in the hospital, A, he was a huge fan of Spider-Man at the time, and B, he got the nickname Hurricane Hudson because you were talking about this energy that this little boy Morris had. Hudson was the same way. Even when he was in the middle of, you know, chemotherapy treatment, when most people are, you know, knocked down flat, he's like still had all this energy. And, you know, at the time, Thanksgiving, we were thankful, and it was actually about this time of year that that was all happening for us as well. We were talking about, you know, how thankful we were that he carried this energy and still brought smiles to people's faces. And obviously, you know, 10 plus years later, still talking about how thankful we are that he's in good health now. And I think it's just an incredible time of year to even talk about giving to organizations such as Hope and Healing International with their Sight for Kids Day, because of stories like Morris and just how thankful he was for the surgery that he received.
1: Yeah, absolutely. And I think, you know, I was reflecting on what I'm thankful for, mm-hmm. and I'm so excited to, you know, sit around from a family and see their smiling faces over Thanksgiving dinner, or, you know, go for a walk and see the beautiful leaves changing colors, the red, the yellow, the orange. But for kids living with vision loss, these experiences, you know, they can't enjoy it in the same way. Right. They can't see the beauty of these important mm-hmm. family gatherings. And I think, you know, like you said, that's why days like today, Sight for Kid Day, are so important, because we have the opportunity to help these children receive the eye care that they need. And we can show our gratitude for everything that we have in our lives to God by saying, you know what, God, I'm so thankful. Now I'm going to, you know, show my appreciation, show my thanks for everything that you've given to me mm-hmm. to someone that doesn't have the same privileges. So I think, you know, as we're, you know, celebrating everything that we're so thankful for this season, can we show our appreciation to God by helping mm-hmm. someone that isn't in the same situation that needs that extra help and support? I think that's what a true miracle of, you know, showing our thankfulness, our gratitude to God looks like.
0: So if you want to be a part of that story and the story today with Sight for Kids and Hope and Healing International, 1-888-845-7718, $47 gives the miracle of sight to one child. But of course, whatever you can donate is much appreciated. So thankful for that. 1-888-845-7718. You can also donate online at sightforkids.ca.

0: That's Jamie McDonald and Ain't No Way on Shine FM. We are in the middle of World Sight Day with Hope and Healing International. It's our Sight for Kids Day. 1-888-845-7718. You can also donate online at sightforkids.ca. And actually, Kendra was just informing me, Kendra from Hope and Healing International, that if you're donating right now, we actually have a matching campaign going right now that'll double your donation. So if you give the $47, let's say, to give the miracle of sight to one child, that automatically becomes two children that you're helping give that miracle of sight to. So it's a great time to donate. If you've been listening throughout the day, this is an excellent opportunity to take that money and take it a little bit farther. Now, Kendra, I think, you know, we're in the middle of the afternoon right now, which means we got kids who are in school. I've got five children in school right now at various schools, and just understanding, you know, the importance of being able to get an education and how, you know, maybe here in Canada, we can take that for granted a little bit. Like, even if you have vision issues, school is still accessible to you, you know, and there's things put in place to help you kind of get through school. But that's not always the case when it comes to other countries around the world. And sometimes that's where Hope and Healing International can kind of come in and help secure that a little bit for a child.
1: Yeah, so we know that in the countries that we work in across sub-Saharan Africa, only nine out of 10 children do not access school at any point in their lives. So that's only 1 in 10 children. But even if they are lucky enough to go to school, they're going to face so many barriers, so much so that of this small number, only 1 in 20 will actually complete primary education.
0: Yeah.
1: You know, some of the barriers that they face are, you know, they might have to walk 5 to 10 kilometers twice a day to get to and from school. Their schools are so spread out and, you know, they don't have school buses like we do here that they can access. They don't have a car that their parents can drive them to school. When you get to classroom, so say you're able to walk that distance and, you know, avoid all the danger on the road, you're in a classroom with 50 to 100 other students. Mm-hmm. Class sizes in Africa are quite large compared to here. And so, you know, the teachers are so, they have so many kids that they're trying to help that they can't provide that individual support. So the kids, you know, they can't see the blackboard, but they're also not getting that additional support from a teacher. So many times because they don't get this support, they are, you know, failing grades. I met one little boy, Innocent, once that I was working with. He was in fourth grade for the fourth time, and he was such a smart boy, but it's just the resources were not there. And sometimes all these children need is a pair of glasses to be able to read the textbook, to be able to see the blackboard, or they need a little bit of corrective surgery or antibiotics, and then they would be able to, you know, fully participate in school just like any other child. And it's so sad because I've seen so many circumstances in my trips to Africa where if these children don't get access to school, they have to turn to things like begging on the street. Mm. They become homeless. They turn to circumstances that we can't even imagine. Right. And so, you know, it's so different than life here in Canada. It's so it blows my mind that kids can't go to school because every kid here in Canada is fortunate to be able to go to school, to have individual education plans in place. But that's not the case for so many children. But we can come alongside and say, we see you. We want you to excel. We know that God has such big plans for you. And so we can do that today through Sight for Kid Day.
0: Yeah, and that's what's so exciting and important about days like today, Sight for Kids Day with Hope and Healing International. 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

0: That's Josiah Queen and Demons on Shine FM, continuing on with our World Sight Day Radiothon with our friends at Hope and Healing International. It's Sight for Kids Day. 1-888-845-7718. You can also head online and donate at sightforkids.ca. Kendra with Hope and Healing International has been hanging out with us for just over an hour now. And, you know, it occurred to me, we're talking about helping children in different parts of the world, and I never actually asked, you know, which countries Hope and Healing International are actually working in.
1: Yeah, so Hope and Healing supports partners in 10 countries across Africa. Majority of them are in the sub-Saharan Africa region. So countries like Ethiopia, Kenya, Tanzania, Malawi, Cameroon, Zambia, Eswatini, just to name a few. Our site projects are primarily in Ethiopia, Malawi, and Cameroon. So it's such an incredible opportunity for us to see, you know, all of the different, you know, cultures and contexts within these different countries, and be able to come alongside incredible partners in each one to support kids in need.
0: Now, obviously, life, culture, all this sort of stuff looks different, you know, in some of those African countries, like you say, compared to Canada and stuff like that where we are. But one thing that I think is pretty consistent, pretty prevalent when it comes to children is that children love to play, right? Like they love to be running around, climbing on things, chasing each other around. Like my house can get, now my kids are all getting a little bit older, like two of them are in high school, but I still have some young kids that are running, and it's always been just this like buzzing sort of like home where there's just constantly something going on. And I think it's important to sort of think about sometimes that, you know, sometimes and a lot of times sight can play a big factor in whether or not kids can, you know, play or engage in different games or activities that are happening simply because, you know, it's either something they can't actually see or it's just an eye that's bugging them or whatever the case may be. And I think that's something that we can kind of like maybe relate to on a day like today.
1: Yeah, absolutely. This reminds me of a time that I was visiting one of our partners in Malawi. I was leading a teacher training for some incredible educators over there. And so we were actually playing some games with some students. And one of the students was named Teresa. She was a young girl, maybe around 9 or 10 years old, and she has albinism. And albinism is a condition that affects pigmentation of the skin, but can affect vision as well. And so in Teresa's case, you know, her vision was very cloudy. She couldn't see. And so we were playing a game where, you know, the typical toss the ball, catch and throw. And she was so excited, this little girl, to join in until the ball kind of came towards her and hit her in the face. And she couldn't see it coming. Yeah. And all of the children around her, you know, started laughing and, you know, she was so, to see her go from, you know, this really excited, you know, rambunctious girl to kind of really retreating in herself because of her sight, it really made me sad. Because, like, imagine, you know, you're a child and you're scared to play with your friends simply because you can't see what's going on around you. And so it took some convincing, but we were able to kind of encourage her to come back. You know, kicking the ball or using other methods where she felt more comfortable. But I truly believe that all children should have the right to be a child. And I think play is such an important part of that, that it's such a shame when something as silly as you can't see the ball coming towards you, you know, affects your childhood. And it's such a simple fix, right? Like a pair of glasses would have prevented that problem, but her family couldn't afford that. And so it's coming alongside generous donors like we're connecting with today to say, Teresa, we care about you. You know, we want you to go to school. We want you to have friends. We want you to play. Here's a pair of glasses so that you can be all that God wanted you to be.
0: And that, like, donation that you make today at 1-888-845-7718 or online at sightforkids.ca. Right now, it is being doubled. So that is going to go from, you know, if it's a $47 donation to give a sight for one child, that's going to be two children type thing. And that $47, I also wanted to point out is that, you know, that's not like, well, it's $47 if it's this, or it's more money if it's that, or what have you. That $47, whether through, you know, that's providing children, helping give children sight, whether it's through eye screenings or medication, eyeglasses or surgery. Like, there's so many different ways that children can be helped with that simple donation. And or you can donate whatever you can afford. It's going to be doubled right now, and that's what's so incredible.
1: Yeah, if you can't contribute $47, anything that you can give will be a miracle. So thank you so much.
0: Again, that's 1-888-845-7718, 1-888-845-7718, or online at siteforkids.ca.

0: That is Aaron Bucks and Your Love on Shine FM. We continue with our Sight for Kids Day for World Sight Day and our friends at Hope and Healing International at 1-888-845-7718. 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Kendra from Hope and Healing International has been hanging out with us this afternoon, sharing stories and, you know, just about the work that Hope and Healing is doing in these different countries. And you get the privilege, I guess, is a way to put it, where you get to be out in the field and you get to see firsthand, you know, some of the work that's being done and getting to meet some of the families and children who are receiving some of this sight-saving care.
1: Yeah, absolutely. You know, I've been really privileged that I've been able to travel to some of the countries that we work in. And there's always a few standout cases or stories that stick with me. And one story is of a boy named Shakul who was probably about 12 years old and his mom, Jocelyn. Unfortunately, Shakul's dad abandoned the family when he found out about, you know, child's disability, which is not an uncommon situation. Right. Unfortunately, in a lot of cases, these moms are raising these children on their own. And so the struggles that they have to go through are even more challenging. So Jocelyn, the mom, has seven kids, including Shakul, and she really struggles to put food on the table. I mean, seven kids is a lot.
0: Yep.
1: Shakul and Jocelyn both have a condition called neurofibroma, which is a condition that creates tumors all over the body. And Shakul actually had one on his eye. So his eye was actually swollen to the size of about a baseball, and he couldn't see out of it. It obviously affected his sight. Jocelyn also had the condition herself, but her priority was never on her own treatment. It was always about Shakul. He had one previous surgery before I saw him for the treatment. It was unsuccessful, and so Jocelyn is continuously trying to raise the funds for Shakul to get the treatment that he needed. These moms work so hard to put food on the table, that extra money for surgery is such a hardship. And unfortunately, once she had saved up the money for the surgery for Shakul, a family incident happened where they had to reallocate that money to something else. And so now they had to start over. And I've never seen a mother, you know, in the field so upset as I saw her. And she was, you know, talking about the hardships, how much she loved her son, and she just wanted him to see the beauty that God had created. And so when we told her that, you know, we were able to come alongside and provide the support for Shakul at no cost to her, she didn't have to start this fundraising, this personal hardship over. She, you know, the joy was so enormous. And, you know, the messages of God bless us, our donors, our organization, the doctors. And that's what we're doing. It was a miracle for Shakul and Jacqueline to be able to have this treatment and to not have to pay, that they could prioritize putting three meals on the table for all seven kids. And so that's what we can do. $47 to us is not a lot. It's like going out to eat for dinner. It's, you know, going to a movie and getting popcorn. But to them, it's life-changing. It's money that they would take months and months to save up for. And so we can come alongside and say, we see you. We're here to support. God loves you, and so do we.
0: Yeah, and if you want to be a part of that story, stories like Shakul's or stories like Morris, who we heard about earlier today, it's a great day to do it. It's the perfect day to do it. 1-888-845-7718. 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That's 1-888-845-7718. 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

0: That's Torrin Wells and Let the Church Sing on Shine FM with World Sight Day, our friends at Hope and Healing International. It is Sight for Kids Day at 1-888-845-7718, or also online at sightforkids.ca. We do still have a little bit of that matching money left, Kendra was just telling me. So if you call in or you head to the website right now and you donate, that donation will be doubled. And we've been talking about $47 being the cost to give the miracle of sight to one child, whether that's through surgery or glasses or medications or whatever is needed to get this child to, you know, kind of experience healthy sight, I guess you could say, $47. So if you were to donate that, for instance, that becomes two children that you're looking after, and so on and so forth. Now, I just mentioned Kendra. She's been hanging out with us this afternoon, and you get to go, you know, I guess kind of all around the world to different countries anyway, and you get to kind of see the work and experience some of the work that Hope and Healing International is doing.
1: Yeah, I love that I get to meet the kids that we serve. You know, today's goal is 350 children, but each child is not just a number. They have a unique and beautiful story and experience, and I'm happy to share one with you now. Mm-hmm. So we met a young girl named Happiness. What a beautiful name, in Cameroon. And when we met her, she had bilateral cataracts. Mm. So soon after Happiness was born, her mom noticed that she wasn't seeing properly. She needed medical care, but the cost made the sight-saving surgery impossible for her family. Her mom tried traditional approaches, like traditional medicines, but they just were not working. Mm. Months turned into years, and by the time Happiness was five, she was completely blind. Unfortunately, soon after this, her mom passed away, and her aunt took her in. Her joy was fading fast. The name Happiness was not suiting that little girl at this time. She stayed home from school. She couldn't see or walk there without falling or losing her way. Kids made fun of her because she couldn't see, and she faced so much significant pain. But thankfully, her story has a happy ending. She was able to get the surgery that she needed thanks to generous donors like all of you listening. And when Happiness and her aunt heard that Hope and Healing and our generous donors were going to support the cost for the surgery, that she was going to be able to see again, her aunt just started crying. And she said, "What do I have to say or give you people? You've removed such a load from my head." And the surgery was a success. After 6 years, she was able to see for the first time. Amazing. And yeah, just such a beautiful, beautiful story. And so that's what we're trying to do today. We're trying to give the joy and the miracle of sight to 350 kids with similar stories, just like Happiness. And that's what you get to come alongside today and be a part of.
0: Yeah. So if you're listening, just think of this. Donors like you were able to bring that joy back to Happiness, which is kind of like a crazy sort of statement to make, to bring joy back to Happiness. But it works on a couple of different levels, obviously, because her name is Happiness. But also, just like that joy to me is something that is sort of like deep-seated. You know, it's like rooted in you. It's something you carry with you, even through like hard times and whatever. And so if you want to be a part of that for another child, whose name may or may not be Happiness, who knows? But you can get involved at 1-888-845-7718. And of course, we still got some of that matching money left, so your donation will be doubled at 1-888-845-7718, or you can head online and donate at sightforkids.ca.

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0: That is Switchfoot and Live It Well on Shine FM. As we continue on with our Sight for Kids Day with Hope and Healing International, today is World Sight Day. So we're helping to provide sight-saving care for children in need. And Kendra has been hanging out with us from Hope and Healing International for the past couple of hours. She's about to take off. We're going to get a new voice on in a few minutes. But I've really enjoyed, Kendra, hearing, the stories that you've had to share, because you've had the opportunity to travel to some of these different countries and to see, you know, and meet some of the people that are receiving or who have received sight-saving treatment through Hope and Healing International.
1: Yeah, and I'd love to share one more story of a beautiful little boy named Samuel before I head off. But so Samuel, when we met him, he was a three years old from Cameroon, and he had bilateral congenital cataracts when we met him. He was an incredibly bright, curious, and active little three-year-old dude. He was raised by his grandmother and his grandfather. And around the time that he turned 3 years old, his family noticed a change. He began squinting, stumbling into doors, missing steps, and, you know, just holding things really closely to his face to see them. Mm-hmm. And one day his grandmother told us, he asked her, you know, "Grandma, why is the world becoming foggy?" Mm. And his grandfather actually said that he would look at us as if he were not truly seeing us. Wow. He, the grandfather, feared that he would grow up in a world of darkness. Mm. And during, you know, routine check-ins, our incredible partners that we work with on the ground, community health workers found Samuel and his family, and they were able to get him the referrals and seeing the doctors. And it turned out that it was confirmed. He had bilateral congenital cataracts in both eyes, and it was progressing quickly. Mm. Without surgery, he would have gone completely blind. His family was determined to get the surgery, but the cost was just so far out of reach. When we were able to share that, you know, generous Canadians were coming alongside this family to help cover the cost of Samuel's surgery, I'll never forget, the grandmother said, "Maybe God has not forgotten us after all." Hmm. You know, after the surgery, I'm blessed to say that it was successful. And the grandfather said, "I see joy in his eyes, something I feared I would never see." So, you know, just so powerful. And that's what we're doing for all of the kids today. We're coming alongside and saying, "God loves you. Let's show you the beauty that he has created." I'm just so privileged to be able to share these stories with all of you listening.
0: And that's amazing. And thank you for coming and sharing all of these stories, because I do think, like, you know, stories are how we connect with people, right? Our stories are how we connect with other people, and hearing stories from other people is how we can kind of connect to those things. 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Thanks again, Kendra, for hanging out this afternoon for a couple of hours, sharing some stories. Again, that number is 1-888-845-7718, or head online to sightforkids.ca.
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0: your love. That is Toby Mac and Lord It Feels Good on Shine FM as we continue on with our Sight for Kids Day with Hope and Healing International. We've been hanging out hearing stories about the work that Hope and Healing International has been doing in helping to restore healthy sight for children in Africa, I think specifically is where we've kind of been talking about. If you want to get in on the donations right now, if you've been listening for the last little bit and you're like, I just don't remember what the number is, 1-888-845-7718. You can also head online to sightforkids.ca as well. And we've got a bit of a shift change, as it were. We've got a new voice that's about to join us, that being Esther from Hope and Healing International. So Esther, first and foremost, welcome and hello.
1: Thank you so much. It's so great to be here, David. Been looking forward to radio days like this all the time.
0: Yeah, and it's, you know, days like this are very exciting because I think it's exciting getting to hear having the opportunity to hear stories of, you know, we ask, hey, join us with this, join us in on this, you know, help raise money for this, help raise money for that. But what I love about days like today is that people like you, Esther, get to come and bring stories of what's going on and, you know, firsthand accounts of what Hope and Healing International are doing. But before we get to any of those stories, why don't you just kind of catch us up a little bit on what's going on today?
1: Absolutely. So today we have a goal, and our goal is to give 350 kids who live across sub-Saharan Africa the miracle of sight. So these are kids who are living in preventable blindness. We know that many kids, maybe they have different sight conditions, disease ailments, things that cause them to lose their sight. And with the proper medical care, they actually can regain their sight. Mm-hmm. But for many of these kids, they're living in rural areas. They can't get to a hospital, or their families can't afford treatment. And so $47 is what gives a child the miracle of sight. And how did we get to $47? Because that's kind of a random number.
0: Right.
1: So $47 actually comes from an average cost. So we know that some kids, they need surgery to remove cataracts. For other kids, they need eye drops to mm-hmm. help with glaucoma. Other kids, it is school screenings where they're needing to do screenings to check their sight to see if there's a disease like a blinding trachoma. Other kids need glasses. Other kids need medication. So when you put all of those things together, what they cost, your average cost is $47. So it's $47 will give one child the miracle of sight.
0: And you get to be a part of that today, $47 at 1-888-845-7718. I should also say, like, $47 is that kind of like nice sort of number that we can go, this is what it costs. But if $47 isn't in your, you know, your budget or whatever it may be that you can afford to give today, any donations are much appreciated and accepted at 1-888-845-7718. That's 1-888-845-7718. You can also head online and donate at sightforkids.ca.

0: That is My Church Music and Hear Your Heart on Shine FM. We are in the middle of Sight for Kids Day with our friends at Hope and Healing International at 1-888-845-7718 and online at sightforkids.ca. Esther is here hanging out with us for the remainder of the day. She's got the evening shift, we'll call it. Well, especially for you. I guess it's like 4 in the afternoon now, 4:20. But you're going to be here into the evening. But we're talking today about, you know, whether it's sight-saving surgery or medications or, you know, glasses or whatever the case may be, just providing children in the countries of sub-Saharan Africa with these sight-saving treatments. And, you know, sometimes I think it's great to, I'd say all the time, I think it's great to hear stories in instances like this, because we get to, you know, kind of hear actually, instead of just talking about all the numbers or what have you, we get to hear about the tangible sort of things that are being done. And this next story that you were wanting to share, you were saying like Hope and Healing International in this program was really an answer to a grandmother's prayers.
1: Yeah, absolutely. It's so neat. And I love how you talked about, David, real people. Mm-hmm. I think so often what I love about these days is we get to tell the stories of real people. And in this case, a real grandma and her real granddaughter. I remember being in Malawi and I met this woman. Her name is Taliza. And she had her first grandchild. And the pride on this woman's face, David, she was thrilled to be a grandma. And if you're a grandma listening or a grandparent, you know that pride when you get to see that grandbaby. You care so much for that little one. And she was just so happy to have her little one with her. And so her granddaughter's name is Clara. And then she started noticing that Clara was having trouble seeing. And she started getting concerned, what's going on with this grandbaby? Because, I mean, you want to protect this little one. You want to care for this little one. And they were able to get her to a doctor. And the doctor said, hey, she's got a cataract in her eyes. She can't see. So she's blind there. And Taliza's looking and hearing. And she's thinking, what am I going to do? Because Taliza couldn't afford to get medical care for her granddaughter. And she's told us, she said, I was worried. See, Clara's, she's a bundle of energy, this little one. She's dancing. She's got energy. She loves to chatter away. And I've seen so often, and we'll get to this story later, but a lot of times with these kids, their spirits start to shrink and their worlds start to become defined by what they can't do when they can't see. And because they don't have the supports they don't need, they don't have the right structures in place. And I asked Taliza, I said, Taliza, what do you pray for your granddaughter? And she said, I pray about her sight. And I pray that she'll be able to see. And Taliza had no way to make this happen. So she said, you know what? God, it's going to be up to you. And because of donors in Canada who said, hey, I'm going to give a child the miracle of sight, Taliza's granddaughter, Clara, got her surgery. And we have the best photo of her. She's Clara's got this eye patch on and she's got this thrilled, like excited shout on her face. Yeah. It's so sweet. And I just look at that and I think, man, that's an answer to a grandma's prayers.
0: Yeah.
1: So really today, the question is, if you're listening, would you be the answer to a grandma's prayers?
0: Yeah.
1: Another grandma who's praying for her grandchild. And maybe you can do all of $47. Maybe you want to call up 4 other grandmothers and say, hey, do you want to put $10 in? Right. And together we're going to get another grandma, her granddaughter, the miracle of sight.
0: Yeah. That's amazing. That number is 1-888-845-7718. Again, that's 1-888-845-7718. You can also donate online at sightforkids.ca.
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1: That's Ryan Stevenson and When We Fall Apart on Shine FM as we carry on with our Sight for Kids Day with our friends at Hope and Healing International. 1-888-845-7718. You can also donate online at sightforkids.ca. Esther with Hope and Healing has been hanging out with us for a little bit now this afternoon. And we were just chatting briefly before coming on air here about, you know, how different life really looks without sight, like how much it could change, especially if you go from one day having sight to, you know, down the road not having it. And I was just sharing a brief story about like recovering from different eye surgeries over the years and just like only being able to really see out of one eye. And like that's, you know, in that instance for myself in those, you know, recovery times, was like, it's very much just like a inconvenience, but it doesn't change mm-hmm. my life, right? Like it doesn't mm-hmm. completely disrupt my life. It just means that things maybe look a little different than normal. But we're talking about children who may be heading down a path where that sight is dramatically impacted or even, you know, lost over time without intervention from programs like Hope and Healing International.
2: Yeah, absolutely. And I mean, we think of like here where we've got time off work, we've got supports, there's accessibility things that we have available. If you go to a rural village in Malawi, you're not going to have those. Yeah. Now, in like some bigger cities and some places where they've got stuff there, like, yeah, there's going to be different things available. But when you're in a rural area, which is where most of these kids are that we find, they don't have access to that care. Mm-hmm. And I mean, I think if all of a sudden I woke up and I didn't have sight the next day, like how would my life change? It's like, well, I work in creative. I look at designs all day.
1: Right.
2: So how would I try to navigate that? And again, we've got all these tools here. But for kids with little to no support in rural areas, it changes their world. Mm-hmm. So if we were to realize, wow, what a difference it would make for me if I didn't have my sight, how much more for these kids? Yeah. And I mean, I think of Joyce when she's a little girl from Malawi, again, rural area, and she refused to go to school because she was so afraid she was going to get hit by a car getting to school because she couldn't see the cars. There was Matthews. He was struggling in school and he knew the answers. This kid was smart. He was so good at math, David. He knew all the answers, but you gave him a test, he couldn't read it.
1: Right.
2: But when the teacher verbally quizzed him, he knew everything. Hmm. And then you had a little girl like Michelle. She had a tumor on her eye. And this little girl stopped wanting to just go outside because she was sick and tired of people pointing and laughing at her. Hmm. And you see the difference that it makes. So then if we can change that tide, from blindness to sight, if there's medical treatment that would restore a child's vision, if there was medical treatment that could restore vision that I had lost, I would take it in a heartbeat.
1: Right, yeah.
2: I mean, you walk that road,
1: yeah,
2: David.
1: Yeah.
2: And the difference that it makes. So if we were to do that for a child today, a child who has their whole life ahead of them, what kind of impact could you make?
1: If you want to be a part of, you know, any story like that, today is the day to get involved at 1-888-845-7718. That's 1-888-845-7718. 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

0: On the night you fall in all the pieces, you can bring your lonely heart to Jesus. 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

0: That's The Color and Heartbeat on Shine FM as we continue on with our Hope and Healing International Sight for Kids Day at 1-888-845-7718 or online at sightforkids.ca. Esther from Hope and Healing International has been hanging out with us for almost the last hour now. And we talked a little bit earlier about, you know, kind of the excitement of days like today is the opportunity to share and hear stories from the work that Hope and Healing International is doing and the people specifically who that work is, you know, affecting. And you were just sharing with me a moment ago that this next story, this person that you've had the opportunity to meet a couple times, maybe has one of your favorite stories of all the ones you've gotten to hear and experience.
1: Absolutely. Yeah. When I met Justina, so she's a 7-year-old girl who lives in a rural part of Malawi. And honestly, David, I think she's the saddest little girl I've ever met. And this little girl, when we met her, she came around the corner and she kind of immediately started feeling along the wall. So she had bilateral cataracts, could not see. Mm-hmm. And she sat down, and as we're chatting, I mean, we're strangers coming in, and like the families are so warm and welcoming us. And yes, we want to be able to share the story. And so we're always really wanting to make sure that, kids answer if they want to, and if they don't, that's totally fine. Yeah. And all of that. And so as we're chatting with her dad, who's deeply involved in her life, we said, can you tell us, like, so you mentioned school, what's her favorite subject? And he said, you know, I don't know. She doesn't talk about that. We said, okay, well, we'll tell us about school. He's like, well, you know, some days she goes, but then other days she like comes back halfway through the day. We said, well, why? He says, you know, she hasn't told us. And I said, well, what does she want to be when she grows up? And he said, you know, she doesn't talk about that. And what 7-year-old doesn't talk about what they want to be when they grow up? And as we chatted with her, I realized even the whole time she was with us, David, she wasn't even talking to her family. She wasn't talking to anyone else. She kind of had wrapped herself around the chair that she was in and just looked down, wasn't really making eye contact with anyone. Mm. And I thought, this girl is curling into herself. And it was almost like you were seeing her hope shrink. Hmm. And I remember leaving her home and thinking, I think I've met a little girl who lost her voice.
0: Right.
1: And I remember wondering, maybe, just maybe, if she gets the surgery that she needs, maybe her voice will come back. But you have no way of knowing.
0: Yeah.
1: And then as the Lord had it, I got to be there the day after her surgery. And the day after surgery, I heard her speak for the first time. And immediate, just tears coming down my face. And my coworker looks at me like, are you okay? I'm like, I'm fine. And I'm trying to keep it together. Yeah. They take the eye patch off. I go into the ward where she's in with all the other kids afterwards, and she starts tracking me across the room because she can see me. She's pointing at the ceiling because she can see something on it. Right. She starts laughing with her mom, like this girl who was so sad and so quiet. And now she's laughing. And we asked her, hey, Justina, what are you looking forward to most about going back home now that you can see? And she's like, I can't wait to go back to school. I'm excited to read. My favorite subject is Tichewa, which is the local language. I can't wait to go back. And you just think of, wow, it's like a different girl.
0: Yeah.
1: Just the transformation that the miracle of sight can make for a child like that. $47 miracle of sight.
0: Yeah, it's incredible that like that happened. You know, her life changed because someone donated $47. Like that's what I think is so incredible about days like today is, you know, we talk about all this work that needs to be done, but then there's just this like real tangible sort of like goal and going like $47. Well, you know, I can't remember if it was just in this last hour or a little bit before, but we're talking about, you know, how that's like going to the movies and getting popcorn sort of thing. That's like going out, you know, a couple of you going out for dinner sort of thing, whatever, like $47. It's right there. And then you hear stories like this where like that may be like fleeting thought that someone had of like, yeah, I can do that $47. Yeah. And they call in or go online and then like, that's it. Like, but for Justina, it literally changed like her entire life and outlook on life. And
1: absolutely.
0: That's incredible. So if you want to be a part of stories just like that, You've got a great opportunity to do that today with our site for Kids Day with Hope and Healing International. 1-888-845-7718. That's 1-888-845-7718. You can also head online and donate at siteforkids.ca.
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0: That is Sadie Nesbitt and Sunglasses on Shine FM. 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If you've been waiting all day, this is the time to do it, because your money's going to go twice as far. So $47 is how much it costs to give the miracle of sight to one child. So if you can manage a $47 donation, you're not just helping one child, you're helping two children. And the math kind of expands from there. Esther from Hope and Healing International has been hanging out with us this afternoon, sharing stories of the work that Hope and Healing International are doing. And right now you're going to bring us the story of a little girl named Joyce.
1: Yes. So Joyce is a little girl with cataracts from Malawi. And when our team met Joyce, David, honestly, we met a really fearful little girl. And 8-year-olds tend to, you know, they kind of take the world by storm a little bit. But when we started chatting with her, we got to hear a bit more of her story and what that meant for her. And so she had said, like, I saw little things passing through my eyes, and I thought it was going to take me away, and I got really scared, because that's how she knew how to describe the cataract. She didn't have the language for cataracts, but she knew that things were getting blurry and things were coming in and out, and she didn't know what to do with it. And as her sight got worse, I mean, she was going to school, but then she was like, I can't see what the teacher's writing on. And Joyce, she loves school, especially math, but she just started to get to a point where she couldn't keep up in class. And then you've got other kids who just start making fun of her. And she just told us, and her voice just got really quiet. And she just said, they were saying that I cannot see well, and they were laughing. And I couldn't do anything, so I just came home. It makes me sad.
0: Yeah.
1: And just kind of breaks your heart a little bit when you hear that. And then her sight just started getting so bad that she was scared to walk to school, because there'd be motorbikes zipping past or cars, and she couldn't see them. She was starting to get afraid that she was going to get hit, because she couldn't see what was coming towards her. And Joyce just told us, I miss school. And I thought, man, like, this little girl who just, all she wants is to go to school. That's it. Yeah. She just wants to go. And fear was just keeping her back, but also all these other barriers that she was facing. And her family knew. They knew she needed medical care. And, man, would they have given it to her in a heartbeat if they could have. But they just didn't have the resources to do it. And then we had a Canadian donor step in. And they said, hey, I will make sure that Joyce gets the medical care that she needs. And actually, if you head to siteforkids.ca right now, you'll see Joyce's photo on the website.
0: Amazing.
1: And you can actually see this little girl. And I'll tell you, when we met her after surgery, we met a girl who had her confidence back. She had her independence back. And she had her joy back. And she just told us, you know, my eyes are fine now. She said, I can see, they're not painful anymore. And then she just began to list all of the things that she could do now. She's like, I can fetch water, I can sweep, I can play high jump, I can play ball with my friends. And best of all, Joyce is back in school.
0: That's amazing.
1: And she even pulled out her notebook. She started showing us all the things that she'd written, because she was so excited about it. But all that fear, it's gone now. Totally gone, which is great.
0: That is great. And right now, with our matching money, that means a story like Joyce's can happen not once, but twice if someone makes a donation, right? So if you donate, if you can afford the $47 to give the miracle of sight to one child, that becomes two children. Maybe you can't afford $47, and that is totally understandable and acceptable, because things are expensive right now. But in this hour, from 3 until 4, whatever you give, whatever that gift may be, it will be doubled and go that much further. So it's a great time to hop on board and to help bring stories like Joyce's story, help it become a reality for a child. With Sight for Kids Day, Hope and Healing International, 1-888-845-7718. That's 1-888-845-7718. 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

0: perfectly.
1: That is Micah Tyler and Perfectly on Shine FM, continuing our Hope and Healing International Sight for Kids Day at 1-888-845-7718. And this hour is an incredible hour for you to get involved if you haven't done so yet. We're about to hear, you know, we're going to continue to hear stories and just like how life changes after some of these surgeries and treatments and what have you. 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Maybe you've got a small group. It is Thursday night. 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Tuesday, Wednesday, Thursday, those are your go-tos. Maybe, just maybe, you got a small group and you got a group text and you can get in there and say, hey, do we want to do this? 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That's 1-888-845-7718. Also online at sightforkids.ca. You can donate there as well. Esther from Hope and Healing International has been hanging out with us Well, we're going on, I guess, about an hour and a half now almost. And we're going to keep this rolling up until 6 o'clock tonight. But we were just talking a little bit before coming on air here about glasses and just, you know, like how big of a difference. You shared a story of, I think you said it was your sister when she was little,
2: yeah.
1: You know, and the teacher saying, I don't think she can see, come up to the board, see, okay. And had to like basically go all the way up to the board and was like, you need glasses. Mm-hmm. And then just how much that changed for her. But so such a simple thing that I think we oftentimes take for granted. I know I do. I wear glasses. I've worn them forever. And it's just that thing where I'm like, yeah, my glasses, my glasses, my glasses. But it's never a thought of whether or not I can afford glasses or whether or not it's even an option in the first place.
2: Absolutely. I mean, so David, if you don't mind humoring yes. me, like if you were to take off your glasses now,
1: yeah,
2: like,
1: yeah.
2: What can you see?
1: Not a whole lot. It would be quite blurry. Like looking at this this screen that we are chatting on right now, mm-hmm. it would just look like a couple of blobs, basically. Like I wouldn't be able to. Yeah, there's no definition there at all. But so that's what I mean. Like I take them for granted. I just put them on in the morning, take them off at night, like no big deal. Mm-hmm. But that's not the case all the time for someone.
2: Absolutely. And I mean, if you're listening and you wear glasses, if you're not driving, your glasses off just for a second.
1: Yeah.
2: And like, look at the world around you. Can you imagine what would change if you had mm-hmm. to go through your entire day? Like, you know, when you misplace your glasses and you can't find them, how frustrating it is. And it's hard because you're trying to find something that you also have struggles to see.
1: Yeah.
2: But what if you were to go through an entire day?
1: Yeah.
2: What about a week?
1: Yeah.
2: A month? A year? And you get an idea of the difference it makes for these kids. And I mean, we don't think about glasses as assistive devices because they're so commonplace.
1: Yeah, yeah.
2: But they really are. The difference that it makes for these kids is huge. And I mean, I think of a little boy named Dylan who he needed glasses. And he had glasses and his glasses broke. And the family said, we want to get him glasses, but we can't afford a pair of glasses. And so this little boy, he wore broken glasses to school because it was the only way. It was a cracked lens was better than no lenses. And other kids would make fun of him. Trying to get to school was just hard. And then because someone stepped in with a miracle of sight, he got a new pair. And Dylan said, I see better when I wear the glasses. I wasn't able to see well before because the other glass was broken. But now with my new glasses, I see what the teachers write on the blackboard. I read and I write in my book better. And he said, we said, anything you want us to tell the people? He said, thank you. Like, thank you, people, for everything that you're doing. Like, it was just so sweet.
1: Yeah.
2: But the difference that simple glasses can make.
1: Right. And you can be a part of that difference today with our Radiothon. And right now, those donations are being doubled. You've got until 4 o'clock to get in on that right now, up to $1,000. $47 is what it takes to give the miracle of sight to just one child. So if you make that donation, $47 or whatever it is, you know it's being doubled at 1-888-845-7718. That's 1-888-845-7718 and online at sightforkids.ca.
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0: That's Carrie Jobe, and we are on Shine FM. We are in the middle of our Hope and Healing International Sight for Kids Day. 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And right now, that donation will automatically be doubled. 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Esther with Hope and Healing International has been hanging out with us all afternoon, basically, for the last little while, sharing stories and, you know, kind of the work that Hope and Healing is doing. And this next story, you're saying it's about a little girl. Is that right?
1: Yeah.
0: And and you were saying her favorite song to sing in church is about seeing God face to face, and sort of, I guess, I don't know, the irony in her, you know, that being her favorite song, but then also, I guess, just the absolute blessing and miracle that kind of it is when this story sort of comes fully encircled.
1: Absolutely. Yeah. Gonjetso's story. I remember when I met her and I'm sitting in front of her home with her aunties and her grandma and her mom. And, you know, we're just talking, getting to know this sweet little girl who has bilateral cataracts and cannot see. And as I'm chatting with her, I find out their family goes to church. And so I love to ask kids, like, what's your favorite thing about church? Because you'll learn a couple things that way.
0: Right.
1: And she said, I like to sing. And so we said, well, do you have a favorite song? And in that moment, she got this little smirk on her face. And you could tell all the aunties were encouraging her to sing. And so it was one of those call and response songs. Mm. And so she took the lead. And this little girl just starts to sing in this beautiful, clear, sweet voice. And then her family erupts in four-part harmony as part of the response. Just a gorgeous moment. And it's all in Chichewa, the local language, which I do not speak, unfortunately.
0: Sure, yeah.
1: And so I asked, what's the translation? And they said, oh, the song is, We Shall See God Face to Face. And I'm sitting there and I'm looking at this 11-year-old girl who's singing about seeing God face to face, and she's never seen anyone's face. Mm. And it just kind of hit me in that moment of, yeah, this longing to be able to see. And for her, that's going to be heaven. But then I realized, you know, kids like Gonjetso don't have to wait until heaven to see. They don't. Medical care is available. The family, they work hard, let me tell you. They have their own tailoring business. They're pulling all their resources together. And when I asked the group about it, they just kind of got quiet. And they said, it's just not enough. And they adore their girl. Oh my goodness, the way that they lit up when she was just around them. They love her so much. Love is not the problem. What the problem is they just don't have the resources to be able to cover this extra expensive surgery. And I think of the Lord's Prayer and how Jesus taught us to pray. Mm-hmm. And he said, let your kingdom come, let your will be done on earth as it is in heaven. And I think God gives us a chance to be part of his kingdom coming to earth. And that's when we make the realities of heaven a reality here on earth.
0: Right.
1: For Gonjetso, sight is only a reality in heaven. But you and I have the chance to be able to take that reality, be part of the work God is doing, and make it a reality on earth for a child like Gonjetso. The beautiful thing we get to be part of.
0: For sure. And you can be a part of that story today and more with our matching money right now. 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

0: That is Wickham and Crowder. It really is amazing on Shine FM. 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And we are currently in the middle of some matching money, so your donation will automatically be doubled. And Esther from Hope and Healing International has been hanging out. And you know what? We've got some shout-outs. We got some thank yous that we would like to get out there.
1: Absolutely, we do. And I mean, we have a big goal for today, to help 350 kids with the miracle of sight, and we are already at 293, which is absolutely incredible. And so we just want to say thank you to some people who are making that possible. And some of them are wanting to stay anonymous, and we just want to say thank you. But our first anonymous donor just said, "Returning blessings God has given to me," which is just a beautiful thing. Another anonymous donor said, "I was inspired to give by my cousin's son blindness." Thank you for just the difference you're making in a child's life. Donna, she said, "I have two kids and they have everything they need. To think that there are so many kids out there that can't get that breaks my heart." And Donna, just thank you for your mama's heart, my goodness, and the ways that you are caring for these kids. And it makes me think of another mom that I met when I was in Cameroon. Her name is Sunita, and she had brought to the hospital her 9-month-old daughter named Winner. Winner is a cute baby, let me tell you. She is just so, so sweet. She was making all of us laughs, imitating sounds that we were making. And Winner just had these bright, beautiful eyes, but if you look a little closer, you actually see a blue tinge on them. And Sunita, her mom, knows exactly when she first saw that. She said it was 1 month, 2 weeks. It's like it's ingrained in her mind. And as a mom, you know, when something big happens with your kid, those days just kind of get ingrained to you. And so she had taken her daughter to the hospital, found out that her daughter had glaucoma. And she said, "They told me that if they don't treat her, she might be blind." It made me feel very sad. And she almost whispered the words, "David." Like, you could just hear the weight of it all. She had this beautiful new baby. And then to find out that her daughter might not be able to see if she doesn't get treatment, Sunita just kind of looked down in that moment. She said, "We don't have the money. We don't have the money to pay for treatment." And those are the kind of moms that you're coming alongside. Moms who, man, they would do anything, and they've done everything that they can for their kids. I mean, we talk to moms who go without food to make sure that they can save for their child's surgery, their child's treatment, who will work backbreaking long days just to be able to care for their kids. And these moms are coming up with, it's still not enough. And it's just, it can feel so hopeless in those moments. And so when they find out someone from Canada is saying, "Hey, I'm a mom too, or I'm a parent, or I'm a grandparent, or an auntie, or an uncle, I'm coming alongside of you because I see the value, I see the beauty in your kid, and I want to make sure that you know you're not alone." That's what we get to do with the gifts that we're given today. So today you can provide the relief. You can remove the weight of concern or anxiety that's on the weight of a parent's heart for a child just like Winner by giving the miracle of sight.
0: Yeah, and if you want to be a part of that, $47 gives the miracle of sight to one child. And right now, that $47 donation, or whatever you can give, whether it's more, whether it's less than $47, it will be doubled for the next little bit here. So make sure you take advantage of that at 1-888-845-7718. That's 1-888-845-7718. You can also donate online at siteforkids.ca.
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0: That is The Voyage, and I'm in love on Shine FM, continuing our Hope and Healing International Sight for Kids Day today at 1-888-845-7718. 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We do still have a little bit of matching money left, so your donation will be doubled if you get on the phone or on the website right now and make that donation. Esther from Hope and Healing International has been hanging out with us for the afternoon, and we were just talking a little bit about how, you know, Hope and Healing, obviously you guys have your like core team that work for Hope and Healing International, but then you also partner with other people that kind of become a part of your team, you know, in the different countries and places that you're working.
1: An amazing group of local partners. So we believe very much as a organization, if you want to drive change, you need to work locally. And so I can't tell you how many times I have been in a car and they're like, oh, hey, we're picking up Brenda. And I'm like, who's Brenda? They're like, Brenda, this is her area. This is her village. So she's the one who's checking in on all the kids in this area and making sure they're getting to their physio appointments or making sure that they're getting their follow-up care. They're like, yeah, they know Brenda. They don't really know Hope and Healing International, right. But they know Brenda. And I love the connection and the personal touch that's there. And I mean, the amazing conversations you have with so many of these people and the faith that you just see them and the ways that they radiate Jesus love and the ways that they care for kids. I mean, I've met community workers who have fought hard against stigma for months, David, to make sure that a child gets the care that they need. Like, it is incredible. And I think back to a chaplain that I had the honor of meeting at one of our partner hospitals. His name was Reverend Caleb Gamaliel. Just a really, just you could see Jesus love just kind of shining out of this man.
0: Yeah.
1: And he was telling us stories about they would have these chapels every single week, and they would come together and say, hey, we're doing this prayer meeting. You're welcome to come pray with us. And you have people come in who are from different faiths, who don't have faith, people who are Christians. And this group of women had come in and they said, you pray a lot. We would love your prayers. And he said, okay, well, just so you know, we pray in Jesus' name, because he knew they were from a different faith.
0: Right.
1: And they said, that's okay. We don't really care. Just we want prayer.
0: Yeah.
1: And so he said, okay, what prayer are you asking for? And she's like, my husband left and he hasn't come back, and prayer would be great. And so he's like, okay. So he took some time. He prayed in Jesus' name. A week later, David, this woman comes up to Reverend Gamaliel and she says, you Christians, your Jesus is an answering God. And he said, tell me what's going on. She said, my husband came back and he apologized and he came back and things have come together. And so, yeah, I say your Jesus, he's an answering God. And I never forgot that statement, because I thought, yeah. You know what? Jesus is an answering God, and he answers in different ways. And in this instance, we just got to see how he showed up in this person's life. And I think of all the moms, all the grandmas, the dads, the ones who are praying for God to show up somehow.
0: Yeah.
1: And sometimes I wonder, I think Jesus absolutely is an answering God. And sometimes he wants to use us to be the answer to those prayers. And that's what we get to be part of. And I think that's such an honor that he gives us. He doesn't need us, but he invites us, because I think there's so much joy. I remember having just praying with the Lord about different things. And sometimes we feel like there's an expectation to be part of something. And instead, I think he kind of changed my perspective and was saying, actually, obedience is not expectation. There's joy here. So the question is, do you want to be part of some joy? Because, man, let me tell you, there is beautiful joy in being part of the miracles that God is doing. And right now, we're talking about miracles of sight in Jesus' name.
0: This is your chance. 1-888-845-7718. 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

0: 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Also at sightforkids.ca. Esther from Hope and Healing International has been hanging out with us this afternoon. And we've been sharing a lot of stories, or I should say you've been sharing a lot of stories. I haven't shared any stories. I'm getting to hear them for the first time with our listeners and am loving every minute of it. But I think a common sort of theme with a lot of these stories, obviously we're talking about saving sight for children, but just how, you know, it affects the families, because these families are also like going through a lot at the same time.
1: Yeah, there is so many things that they're needing to juggle and balance. And I mean, I think of a girl that I met in Cameroon. And interestingly enough, so my name's Esther. Her name is Queen Esther. And I asked, I said, is it Esther or Queen Esther? She said, no, Queen Esther. Queen and Esther. I loved it because this girl refused to give up the royalty in her name. But it wasn't because she was proud. It was because she knew who she was. And I adored that about her. So like I said, she's 10 years old. And as I sat and chatted with her and her mom, Christiana, I realized, man, this family has been through so much. So just in the past 3 years, their family home had burned down within the past 3 years. There was violence in their village, and so they literally had to flee for their lives. They were having to start all over in this new region, and so they were barely getting by. And it was around that time that Queen Esther started to have trouble seeing. And they didn't know it yet, but later on they would find out that she had glaucoma. And her mom, she knew. She's like, I can't bring Queen Esther to the hospital. We are barely making it as is. Like, I can't afford a hospital bill.
0: Right.
1: And Queen Esther was still at that point going to school. She loves math. Her favorite part about school is learning. She is a bright girl. You can tell it as soon as you chat with her. Her and her mom actually spoke English, which doesn't always happen. But in her area, that was a language that she knew. And so we talked back and forth, and you could just tell how bright this girl is. And she was so well-spoken the entire time. But the blackboard, she can't see it. The only way she can actually see what the teacher's writing is she looks at her friend's notes beside of her, and she's able to kind of copy them out. And I just was thinking, man, this girl has been through so much. She's 10, which meant she had to leave home when she was 7. And that's, I can't imagine that for a 7-year-old. And talking with her, I said, Queen Esther, what is it that helps you when things get hard? And she looked at me and just said, I read my Bible. And I pray to God. And I thought the faith of this 10-year-old girl in the middle of such hard things, and her faith is strong, kind of like her mom's. Because I talked to her mom and asked her about church and things that matter to her. And she told me about the song that she said just touches her heart. And she says she sings it often. And the lyrics in the song say, I'm in the battlefield. Father, don't let me fall. Empower me, O Lord, until I overcome. And I thought about her singing this around the house. Well, she knows that her daughter can't get the care that she needs. She and her husband are just trying to get by. And I think, how? Like, how do you overcome in situations like that? How in the world do things start to come together? Like, you need a miracle.
0: Yeah.
1: And that miracle sometimes comes through people like you and me. So Queen Esther, because people gave the miracle of sight last year, Queen Esther was able to get identified at an outreach clinic, and her care is being covered thanks to donors just like you who are listening right now. And when her mom found out that her daughter's care was going to be covered, she said, I just started thanking God because I saw that that's the help that God has sent to rescue me.
0: Amazing.
1: She saw it and she was like, that's the answer. That's the answer to the prayer. And that's what we get to be a part of. I mean, today's goal, 350 kids. We are at 297 kids. That is absolutely incredible and beautiful. And man, are we celebrating it. And now we're seeing, can we get to the final 53 kids? And would you be part of that today?
0: Yeah, and we've got just over an hour and a half to do so. And helping that right now is the fact that we've got some matching money available to take your donation. Say it's a $47 donation. That's how much it costs to give the miracle of sight to one child. So if you make that donation, that one child is now two children, and you know the math from there as it just keeps growing and growing. 1-888-845-7718. That's 1-888-845-7718. 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And remember, those donations are being matched and doubled right now. Taking a quick look at your drive home, no stalls or collisions at the moment. If you do see something, though, please let me know. 433-1059.
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8: Do you recognize Mark Carney's Canada? Because that's the Canada you're being asked to choose forever. A country in decline, a new world order, and decisions made for Alberta, not by Alberta. Forget the Canada you remember. Look at the Canada in front of you. On October 19th, the decision is yours. Don't waste it.
9: Hi, I'm Dr. John Neufeld, and you're listening to Back to the Bible, Canada's Bible Minute. Ephesians 4:29 says, "Let no corrupting talk come out of your mouths, but only such as is good for building up, as fits the occasion, that it may give grace to those who hear." Later on in Ephesians, Paul warns about filthy language that's not befitting of a child of God. James reminds us that the tongue is a world of evil, a deadly poison. And that's the thing about our mouths. 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Indeed, they can be used to bring someone to faith. 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

0: That is Zach Williams and Wait For Me on Shine FM. It is the Hope and Healing International Sight for Kids Day, and we've got some matching money. 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Also online at sightforkids.ca. And Esther has been hanging out with us from Hope and Healing International for the last couple of hours now. And we thought it'd be a good time. You know, maybe there's people hopping into the vehicle for the first time today. Maybe you're just heading home from work, or you're heading to take the kids out to, you know, programs this evening. Whatever's going on. Busy lives. Maybe you're just tuning in now. And we thought it'd be a great time for Esther, for you to kind of like recap what today is all about.
1: Absolutely. So today is actually World Sight Day, which is really exciting. And so today we have a big goal. Our goal is to give 350 kids the miracle of sight. Now, these are kids who are living in countries across sub-Saharan Africa, a lot of them in rural areas where they can't access sight-saving medical care. Yeah. And so your $47 is going to give a child the miracle of sight. Now, you might be asking, which I would ask too, $47, how in the world did you get to that number? Because it's kind of a random number.
0: Yeah.
1: And so $47, how we get to that is we know that different kids need different treatment. Some kids, they need glasses. Some kids need surgery. Some kids need eye drops. Others need medical care. Some need school screenings, like all of these things. So when we put all of the different costs together, we did an average with it. We got to $47 as the miracle of sight. And so that's how we arrived at that. And those are the things that you get to make possible for a child who is living in a rural area of Malawi, or Tanzania, Cameroon, Eswatini, kids whose families are working hard, they're doing all that they can, but an extra expense is something that they just can't afford right now. And for these families, love is never the problem. The problem is just a lack of resources. And so what we get to do is we get to come alongside of them and say, hey, I see you. I'm maybe a parent or a grandparent, an auntie, an uncle. I want you to know that you don't have to do this alone. I'm going to step in and cover the gap. So your child is going to go from blindness to sight in the name of Jesus.
0: Yeah. You get to be a part of that story today. If you pick up that phone, or, I mean, I guess in both cases, you could be picking up the phone, but dialing 1-888-845-7718 or heading online to sightforkids.ca, you can donate there. And like Esther said, $47 gives the miracle of sight to one child. And right now, with that matching money that we've got, that one child turns into two children. And just like that, it starts multiplying, and you can be, you know, a huge blessing to any number of children. It's entirely up to kind of you, how much you can afford, how much you want to give, how much you're feeling called to give. Even if it's $10 or if it's, you know, $500, it doesn't matter. It's all going to go, and it's all going to help, and it's going to do incredible things with Hope and Healing International and what they are doing in these countries. Again, 1-888-845-7718. 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

0: 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And remember, $47 is all it takes to give the miracle of sight to one child. Esther from Hope and Healing International has been hanging out with us. We've got just over an hour to go in our day, and we're kind of creeping towards that goal. We're getting there. We still got some work to do, still got a little bit of work to do, but like I said, just over an hour left in the day. And I think days like today, I get excited about the opportunity to share stories about the work that Hope and Healing International is doing, because, you know, it's easy for us to kind of recite a bunch of stats, you know, say off a bunch of numbers or what have you. But I think the stories and the work that Hope and Healing International is doing really get driven home. When you hear stories like the one about a little boy that you're about to share in a moment here named Vincent.
1: Yeah, absolutely. And I mean, the impact that you talk about, it's impact that Canadian donors are having. This mm-hmm. work does not happen without every single person who is part of this work. And My goodness, the difference that it can make for kids like Vincent. I met Vincent, and I remember when I was first chatting with him, and at first I was kind of not taken aback, but surprised, because I was like, man, he's a 7-year-old little boy, and he's not twisting and turning around, he's not fidgeting, he's not looking at everything around him. And then I remembered, oh yeah, of course he's not looking at things around him, because Vincent couldn't see.
0: Right.
1: Vincent had bilateral cataracts, so he couldn't see. And if you asked Vincent, he says, I see very well, because that's all he's ever known.
0: Mm.
1: And yet for him, everything is just blurry.
0: Right.
1: When talking with him, and his parents, I mean, his parents said that he was having trouble seeing ever since he was born.
0: Mm-hmm.
1: His dad said he was only actually responding to light, couldn't see things at a distance. And as I talked with Vincent, he said, you know, I fall down a lot.
0: Mm.
1: And for him, he couldn't see things in front of him. And I mean, we're not talking paved roads. These are rural areas. So You've got hills, you've got rocks, you've got logs that are showing up.
0: Right.
1: And for someone like Vincent, if you're trying to keep up with your friends and you're going fast, you're going to fall down a lot. Now, bless Vincent, because this boy gets up and keeps going.
0: Hmm.
1: But the frustration you can imagine of you trip and fall.
0: Yeah.
1: And then you get yourself back up and you keep going, but then you trip and fall again. And then you trip and fall again. Like, it wears on the spirit. And sight for him means being able to walk without fear of falling and tripping.
0: Right. Yeah.
1: And he asks his dad over and over again. He says, Dad, I want to ride a bike. Dad, I want to ride a bike. And I've got a 6-year-old nephew who loves riding his bike with his dad. Absolutely adores it. But Vincent's dad is like, I can't in good conscience let him try riding a bike, because he's going to fall and he's going to hurt himself because he's not able to see. And if today, with the miracle of sight, we have the chance to be able to make sure a kid like Vincent gets to ride his bike, gets to be able to run without fear of tripping or falling because he can't see what's in front of him.
0: Right.
1: I think of the joy that kids have and carry, just the joy that I think us adults can learn so much from. And I mean, joy is even a fruit of the spirit, and the ways that we can just restore childlike joy for some of these kids and things that they've longed to do that every kid should have the chance to do, but just they haven't.
0: Yeah.
1: And so we get to do that today by taking a kid from blindness to sight in Jesus' name, by giving them the miracle of sight.
0: If you've been listening throughout the day, maybe you're just tuning in, this is an excellent opportunity for you to get involved with Hope and Healing International and the work that they're doing. 1-888-845-7718. That is 1-888-845-7718. 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Looks like we got a collision. It's southbound on the White Mud, just as you're approaching 53rd Avenue, kind of backing things up as you get back across the river there. Other than that, if you see something in traffic, please let me know. 433-1059.
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9: And I thought of sharing my faith like going to the dentist.
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9: Well, I once or twice a year, I probably should do that. 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And what we've discovered is, no, this is a great thing to do.
11: Yeah.
9: God is, as Heather said, as the Father sent me, so I send you. 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

0: That's Jamie McDonald, Ain't No Way, on Shine FM, continuing with our Hope and Healing International Site for Kids Day at 1-888-845-7718. 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And I did want to say, we just got another matching donation that we're going to be running right now. We are in our final hour, and for the next little while, your donations will be doubled. 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Again, 1-888-845-7718, or online at siteforkids.ca. Esther from Hope and Healing International has been hanging out with us for a few hours now, like I said, into our final hour now, and she's bringing stories and sharing stories about the work that Hope and Healing International is doing, and more specifically about the people that they are affecting. And a lot of times we're hearing stories about kids, yes, and their moms and their parents.
1: Absolutely. And I mean, this actually was the first trip I ever took to Malawi. And I got to meet a mom named Bibiani and her 3-year-old son, Cassius. And it's crazy because I have a 3-year-old niece right now. And so being able to see and parallel the two of them in my mind just kind of blows it a little bit.
0: Right.
1: But as I sat with Bibiani, she was telling us that her son had been playing, as any 3-year-olds want to do, with their friends outside. And his eye actually got pricked by a thorn. I can only imagine how painful that would have been in that moment. And you have your child come running in, they're holding their eye, you're thinking, what's going on, what's happening? And started to see very quickly he wasn't able to see in that eye. And so Bibiani and her husband, they're like, okay, we're going to scrape the money together, we're going to take him to a hospital, just try to get there. So they got all the transport money together.
0: Yeah.
1: Hospital was over 100 kilometers away. This is not like a simple trek.
0: Yeah, yeah.
1: And these are families who are taking a motorbike taxi, then they're taking a bus, then they're taking another motorbike taxi just to get where they need to go.
0: Yeah.
1: And they're small-scale farmers, so they do casual labor to try to provide for their families. They don't have the extra funds for this kind of thing. And so they got to the hospital, and then the hospital said, sorry, we're closed for the holidays, you got to come back.
0: Right.
1: And so the frustration, you've spent all this money to get there, and so you say okay because you don't have another choice. So then they go home, they're able to scrape together money to be able to go back again. They get to the hospital again, they said, oh, you know what, actually we can't help your son here. And just the frustration of barrier after barrier after barrier. And I remember Bibiani's voice just shook, because she was like, I just wanted care for my boy.
0: Yeah.
1: That's it. So simple, what any mom would want. I just wanted to get my child care. And I get there and they say the hospital's closed, and I come back again because they told me to, and now they're saying they can't even help my child. Like, just the frustration you feel as a parent, and the helplessness when they're looking at you and they're saying, why can't I see, mom? Can't my eyes get better? And like, we've heard kids and moms just hearing the heartbreaking questions of kids being like, mom, why can't you make this better? And my goodness, every parent knows when your child's looking at you saying like, can't you just make it better? You would move heaven and earth to make it better. But sometimes as parents, we just can't. And Bibiani was in a place where she's like, I can't. And so in those moments, the best thing that we can do is being able to come alongside of them and say, hey, I know on your own we can't. So you're kind of just looping your arm through hers and saying, together we can.
0: Yeah, yeah.
1: You're already championing your child. You're making sure that he's getting everything that he needs. You're the one caring for his needs. I'm just going to step in and help cover this extra little cost that you can't. And the relief that happens for a parent in that moment is huge. And that's what we're wanting to do today, is lift that heavy weight that these moms are carrying, that these dads are carrying, to be able to make sure that their child gets the care that they need, so they don't have to live in blindness. That's the thing. This is preventable blindness.
0: Mm-hmm.
1: This is blindness that can be taken away in a second through, well, sometimes surgeries are not a second, but they can be taken away through surgery, through procedures, eye drops, medication, all of those things. And that's what your gift of $47 does today, is give a child the miracle of sight.
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0: That is Carly Ann Taylor and Why Should I Worry on Shine FM. We've got just under 40 minutes left in our Hope and Healing International Sight for Kids Day. We've been plugging away, working at this all day, and we're getting real close to not only getting to the end of the day, but to hopefully reaching our goal for the day at 1-888-845-7718. You can also donate online at sightforkids.ca. Just $47 gives the miracle of sight to a child at 1-888-845-7718 and sightforkids.ca. And I should mention, we do have matching money right now, so your donation will be doubled. So if you can afford to do the $47 or more, or whatever you can afford, that gets doubled. So $47 for one child becomes two children. And Esther from Hope and Healing International has been hanging out with us this afternoon, and I understand we got a shout out we'd like to do.
1: We do. Much Sola, she had just written in and said, I listened to Queen Esther's story, and that was the reason for giving. And I mean, we talked about Queen Esther earlier, a really bright girl who had been through a whole lot. And man, she and her mom were clinging to faith, and the difference that donors like you made in their lives was incredible. You were the answer to prayer. So thank you so much, Majisola, for just your generosity and everybody who's given to help 315 kids already so far. And like you said, David, our goal is 350. Yeah. We're so close. We've got 35 kids left. And you can help make that happen today.
0: Yeah, that would be incredible. And as mentioned, right now, if you're making those donations, they are being doubled. They are being matched. So that is so incredible at 1-888-845-7718. And from what I understand, you know, you've had the opportunity to meet some children, meet some families. And we're talking about healing someone's sight, healing children's sight. But it also at the same time heals so much more than just their sight.
1: Absolutely, it does. I think of a girl I met in Malawi. Her name is Michelle, 7 years old. And my goodness, David, something about her, she is lodged in my heart. I actually have a photo of her in my office, which is a beautiful reminder in many ways why I do this work. Yeah. This little girl has a tumor on her eye. And so her eye was completely swollen shut when we were talking with her and her mom. Michelle is a gorgeous little girl. She is smart, let me tell you. She wants to be a nurse. Her mom and her talk about like being a nurse, and her mom, Linda, is just an incredible woman who's nurturing that in her daughter. And when we visited Michelle at home, she was just like so full of life. But when we talked with her and her mom just said, you know, lately I've just been seeing her grades are going down at school. And I would say, like, Mimi, what's going on? Like, you're not doing well. And she said, no, I'm not doing well, Mommy. I'm not doing good. And she would say, well, Mimi, we're gonna go out to the market. She said, Mommy, no, don't make me go to the market. People will be pointing at me. People will be laughing at me. And it just broke my heart. Because here's a sweet little girl who is bright and kind and beautiful. And all she sees is what other people see as a deficiency, right, as something wrong with her. And seeing her at home, just the full of life that she was, because she was with people that she trusted and people that she knew were going to be okay around her. And I remember leaving her home and just thinking, my goodness, this is a beautiful little girl who is so deeply loved, and yet she's struggling to believe it. And one of the heartbeats for me for this work is I refuse to let a child believe that they are not worthy of love. We know that Jesus was after every single person with his love. I think of how he said, don't stop the little children from coming to me. They are always welcome. This beautiful invitation that is there. And so for Michelle, the miracle of sight, yes, restores sight, but it also restores her heart as well. It is letting her know, hey, we see that you are valuable. You're worth, for some of these kids, they don't think they're even worth the money of being spent on for care. It's like, no, you are worth all of that. We know that every child is worth the blood of Jesus because of what he did for us on the cross. And so being able to put that in a tangible way for these kids and these families, there's nothing like it.
0: Yeah. And right now you can be a part of that story and many stories like it. $47 gives the miracle of sight to one child at 1-888-845-7718. And a reminder again that right now we do have matching money. So your donation will be doubled. Again, $47 is all it takes to give the miracle of sight to one child. And that could be doubled right now at 1-888-845-7718. That's 1-888-845-7718. 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Quick look at your traffic again. We do have a collision southbound on the White Mud. It's right just before you get to 53rd Ave. It's really kind of slowing things down if you're heading actually east on the White Mud and you're coming around south around the corner there. Other than that, if you see something in traffic, please let me know. 433-1059.
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0: That's Brooke Nichols and Whatever You Say on Shine FM. We continue our Hope and Healing International Sight for Kids Day. We've got about 20 minutes left in the day. So if you've been waiting all day, now's a great chance, a great opportunity, a great time to get involved because all donations are being matched currently. So you donate, say it's 10 bucks, that's automatically becomes 20 bucks. Maybe you do $47 to give Miracle of Sight to one child. Well, that becomes 94, which is two children, et cetera, et cetera. At 1-888-845-7718. Also online at sightforkids.ca. Esther with Hope and Healing International has been hanging out with us all afternoon. And I understand you actually got the opportunity recently, or semi-recently, I don't know exactly when, but you got to be there for the moment when a family, you know, kind of gets that good news that the care that they are looking for their child's eyesight is being covered.
1: Absolutely. And David, I've never been there for that moment before. Typically, when I meet families, they're already at the hospital, or they've already been talking with a community worker, and the community worker is letting them know, Canadian donors are covering this, it's okay. And so when I sat down across from Vivian, this mom in Cameroon, and she tells me the story. She has two twin boys, and they were playing with a ball and a stick. And as the one twin walked in front of the other, he accidentally got hit by the stick, and he got hit in the eye. And so there's like this jagged scar that you could see. And so they realized it was a trauma cataract, and the family was already struggling to make ends meet. They got displaced from where they lived, just the place where they were living. The region was unstable with different things going on, so they had to leave their business behind. They had to leave all their supports behind. And so they're in this new area. They're trying to figure things out, and then this happens. And they just don't have the care or the finances to be able to care for their son the way that they want to. And as I'm talking with Vivian, she's telling me what she prays for her son. She's talking about, like, we really don't know what else to do. We just have to leave it in God's hands. And as she's talking, I'm starting to realize, I don't think she knows. I don't think she knows that this care is being covered. And so we asked someone on the team, we said, hey, can you check to make sure that the care is being covered? And they came back, they said, yeah, no, Canadian donors are making sure that her son is going to get the surgery that he needs to restore his sight. And so we got to say, so Vivian, his surgery is covered. You don't have to worry. The relief that washed over this woman, it was like this breath that she just let loose, and then immediate tears just falling down her face, and she's just wiping them furiously and quickly. And she just kept saying, thank you. And so I said, I was like, is there anything, any message you want me to pass back to Canadian donors? She said, I just want to thank them. Thank them so much. I'm so happy. And that was all she could say over and over again was, I'm so happy. I'm so happy. Her husband was there. He's tearing up as well. It was just this moment where you could see the weight that they'd been carrying for so long was finally gone, because they didn't have to worry anymore. And I mean, this was the answer to the prayers that they had been praying. Yeah. And that's what people are part of when they give a miracle of sight. They're restoring sight to a little child who is living in preventable blindness. And you may not be there for that moment when that parent gets the news, but I hope, even just thinking back to this story, you can picture it in your mind, just that relief that you got to be part of, just by being part of a day like this.
0: Some truly incredible stories can come out of, like you said, days like today. $47 gives the miracle of sight to one child. 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

0: That is The Color and Heavenly Hope on Shine FM. I can't believe the time has arrived. We are wrapping up our Hope and Healing International's Sight for Kids Day, coming down to the wire. Been going since 6 o'clock this morning at 1-888-845-7718. You can also donate online at sightforkids.ca. $47 gives the miracle of sight to one child. Now, Esther from Hope and Healing International has been hanging out with us for the majority of the afternoon, bringing stories and all sorts of goodness from the work that Hope and Healing are doing in this whole restoring sight for children and stuff like that. And I understand we got some shout outs as we come down to the wire.
1: We do. We have some amazing people who have just given. There's a big shout out from Samantha, who said, "I just wanted to help the children." So thank you, Samantha, for just your heart for kids. Someone else who had said, "I have had such bad eyesight since I was young. My eyesight is not great now, but I'm not blind. Praise God, we can help these young children." And amen to that. Mm-hmm. Thank you so, so much for everything that you have given to help these kids. And I actually have some thank yous I want to share with you that are from parents of kids whose kids have gotten the miracle of sight. Evelyn, her daughter received surgery so she could see again. And Evelyn said, these are all messages that these parents have asked us to pass on to Canadian donors. And her message is this: we don't take what you've done for granted. May God continue to bless you, and may you continue doing this for others. Sunita, her daughter has glaucoma and is going to be able to get some sight-saving treatment because of your support. She said, I pray that God should bless them for me, for helping my child. From Christina, Queen Esther's mom, who is also getting sight-saving care as well. She said, I am very happy and I thank the donors a lot. May the Almighty God provide for them, and may God always be on their side. What they are asking for God as their personal request, may God reward them in abundance, and I love them. Just such beautiful, beautiful words. And so we echo them right back to you and say thank you. And thank you to you guys on Shine for just even having us and letting us be part of your world for a day and getting to share these kids' stories. It is such a gift to be able to do so. And we couldn't do it without you guys and for the ministry that you have in your area of Edmonton. Thank you.
0: Yeah. And I did want to say, we actually met the matching money that we had. That got all met up. So, you know, people showed up in the last little bit, and that's incredible. We are still, like, you can still donate. Don't get me wrong, 1-888-845-7718 or online at sightforkids.ca. But I think people really, really came through, especially in the last hour and a bit. We've seen a lot of movement towards our goal, and that's exciting.
1: Absolutely. And we're so grateful. 358 kids helped today because of your generosity and your care. Thank you for putting Jesus' love into action in such a tangible way. Literally, you are part of a child going from blindness to sight, in Jesus' name.
0: Well, Esther, thanks so much for bringing the stories. I understand you work for an organization, but just being able to get and hear these stories, like, firsthand of your experience when going and getting to meet these families, meet these children, I think it really just helps. Helps, like I said, stories help us connect, right? Help us connect to other people. And so I think our listeners can feel like they've got a connection now with these families that are in different parts of the world, knowing that, you know, they made a donation and now this child gets to see, gets their life changed. And that's truly incredible. And so thank you for bringing those stories and the joy that you bring them with.
1: Oh, thank you. It is an honor. This is one of my favorite things to do.
0: Well, if you still want to get involved, you can. We still got time. 1-888-845-7718. Again, that's 1-888-845-7718. You can also head online to sightforkids.ca and donate there as well. One last look at your traffic before we get out of here. Still got that collision southbound on the White Mud. Actually, the collision appears to be cleared away, but traffic's still kind of slow going through there. It's right around 53rd Ave, just after you cross the river. Other than that, have yourselves a great night, and we'll hang out tomorrow.
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7: 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Here in Edmonton, where the winters hit hard and the summers fly by, every home needs windows and doors you can rely on. That's why Sunview Windows and Doors are doing it right for folks like you. Family owned, local, right here in town. Tough enough for Alberta weather, craftsmanship like the old days. Visit our showroom today and tell them Jordan sent you. When you open the door to Sunview, you're opening it to a neighbor.
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14: The Chinese have a remarkable symbol for perseverance. Their language is pictorial, and the character for the word perseverance has two parts, a knife and a heart. To the Chinese, perseverance means to continue with a knife in your heart. What is the knife in your heart today? A disability of some sort? Depression? You don't like yourself? Rejection by friends or family? Criticism? Divorce? Money pressures? The loss of a loved one? Where is the strength to keep on going? Perseverance begins by understanding God's character. From generation to generation, God has revealed himself as a personal God who wants to heal broken hearts. He wants women and men to know him and to recognize that he will give you the strength to persevere.
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18: 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But what if you don't feel like singing? Today on Turning Point, Dr. David Jeremiah shares the answers from the example of King David, whose response to discouragement can give you help and hope when life seems unfair. 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
19: I'm sure all of you have gone through times of discouragement. It is impossible to be on this earth without experiencing that. Some people are more prone to it than others. I've actually known some people that seem like they're on the positive edge of everything every day. And I've often wondered, is that real or do they just put that on for our benefit? What I do know is that there are times when things happen, circumstances take place, and discouragement can set in. Somebody said it's like pulling a wagon up the hill. When you get to the top, something happens, it goes back to the bottom, and you got to start all over again. That is a pretty apt experience for people who live life like I do, kind of like on the hairy edge of everything happening at once. David was like that, and he went through a time of battle with his own soul when he was deceived and destroyed and inwardly by his own son Absalom. He talks about it in Psalm 42 and 43, and that's what we're talking about on Turning Point. Say, listen, we have a cruise coming up in December. I just want to give you the dates. The 26th of December through January the 2nd, we're going to the Caribbean aboard Holland America's Zuiderdam, and it will be a great time of refreshment as we reflect upon the year that has passed and look forward to 2027, which is just around the corner. If you haven't already checked into this, you can find out more about it at davidjeremiah.org. Here's part two of The War Zone of Discouragement.
20: One of my old friends who is now in heaven is a man by the name of Warren Wiersbe. He was a marvelous pastor, wonderful writer. One of the books he wrote was called Walking with the Giants, and it contains a short biography.